0: What is
1: it? Let me feel that fabric. It's a t-shirt of substance.
2: Soft. Okay, now try this.
0: Is it terry toweling?
1: It's not terry toweling, but it looks like it's a very thick, very thick jersey.
0: I like it.
1: It's we all like it. That's why we're so surprised. There's no, doesn't appear to be a Rip Curl logo on it, so you haven't got it for free. What's happening? What is happening?
2: God damn it, I hope my wife didn't pay for this.
1: Did you spend money on clothes?
2: Well, let's hope not.
1: What?
0: You've been down the garbo again, Sean.
2: Yeah, of course. Just shooting
1: Who
2: the
1: horse. Who are you?
2: Going past live, Joel. You know?
1: Who
2: I know,
1: are you?
0: And I like the watch, Sean. It's very like you're going deep sea diving or something. Very serious.
1: Baby G-Shock watch.
2: Thanks, guys. It's a Balinese one.
1: Yeah.
2: $11.
0: He's up and about now. Standing. I like this.
2: I don't know what to do.
1: It's not even the sort of clothes that like your wife bought you because it's accessible because you can't move your arm. No,
2: that's the reason why she bought me this shirt.
1: Is it?
2: Yeah, because you couldn't get it over my arm. No, that's real true. That's true. True as I'm riding this skateboard.
1: I thought maybe there'd be more Velcro involved. Okay, sure, that's why. So you can get it on and off over your head without hurting yourself.
2: Yeah.
1: Well, it looks good, Sean.
2: Holy
1: I'm
2: hell.
1: Really,
2: what a day I'm having, Joel. You should see the day I'm having.
1: So because it's kind of a beigey colour and you've got the top shorts. You're very monochromatic today.
2: I thought that was over the top, but, you know.
1: What's going on?
2: For watching.
1: I don't know what's happening here.
0: He's going to come in with straightened hair tomorrow, PhD.
1: if you're wearing loafers tomorrow, I smell a rat.
0: And chinos.
1: Coming up before the end of the show, a round of Nat's Day Out. That's your chance to join me in my box at the netball on Sunday. But up next, we catch up with the incredible Nazeem Hussain.

0: funny for their friends. Think about us. Update Sean's shirts from Kmart, which we love. Or Target. Could have gone either way because it's Anko.
1: Are they both?
0: Yes.
2: You're rocking it, Sean. Thanks, man.
0: But let's talk about Nazim Hussain because we love this man. He's headed our way. Bring his show. I'd like to tell you about some jokes to the Astor Theatre this Thursday and Friday at 6:30 p.m. Mm-hmm. Tickets, obviously, you can get them from perthcomedyfestival.com. Go along and see him. He's so funny. We got the chance to catch up with him yesterday. And Joel had momentarily left the room. Or left the room and hadn't quite come back and missed the start of the interview.
2: Obviously.
3: I was giving a speech at team meet, in fact. You can believe it, to the office.
1: Carpe diem, Joel.
3: Yeah, my producer was winning an award.
0: Captain, my captain. All right, let's have a listen to our chat. We started by saying hello because it's pretty traditional.
4: Hello, how's it going? Huge, not as huge as Joel Creasy, though.
0: Yeah, he's so huge, we couldn't have the two of you in the same room.
4: That's right. But an intense rivalry that's behind the scenes until
0: that's
4: now.
0: That's right, this mega feud that nobody knew about. Yeah, headed to the Astor Theatre, nice venue, by the way, Thursday and Friday, a couple of shows. And your show is called I'd Like to Tell You About Some Jokes. Mm-hmm. You really put a lot of thought into that one, Nazim.
4: Yeah, well, look, obviously I kept the title pretty vague until I figured out what the jokes were. But no, it's an hour of basically my life, including, well, the very recent news that I'm about to become a dad of four, everyone.
1: So, yeah, we did hear that.
4: Yeah,
1: that bloody feels like it creaked up really fast having four kids from you.
4: It's just what can I say? I love my wife, and she.
1: You love her hard, I mean, as it turns out.
4: She's probably happy that I'm away because me being home at night is why we keep having babies.
0: Yes,
4: so,
0: stop it. Leave that poor woman alone.
3: Nazim, how dare you bring up your wife? How dare you bring up your wife when I'm around? You know, you've only got eyes for me, let's be honest.
4: Absolutely. No, totally. Joel's my side piece.
0: I'm coming to Perth. You would make a great couple.
4: Well, he's an effective form of birth control. I can't have a baby with him, I think. So, you know.
3: Yeah, I mean.
0: You think?
3: Yeah. I'm not sure how it works either, Nazim. I've been trying for years.
1: Hey, Nazim, are your kids born in and around the same date? I ask that because there is festivals that you would go off to yearly.
0: Oh. I see what you're saying, like end of footy season stuff.
1: Yeah. And then all this, yeah.
4: Ah, well, you're wondering whether when I come back from comedy, I'm just so pumped up I just have to make a child. Is that what you're saying?
1: Yes, I am.
0: Yes.
4: Yep. I don't know, actually. I feel like maybe when I'm procrastinating, thinking about jokes, I'm like, well, I can't make a joke or a punchline tonight. How about we make a human? No, I actually don't.
1: Turns out it's faster.
4: It's much faster.
3: Funnier.
4: And funny, absolutely. It's a great opening act.
1: Nazim, when you first started in comedy, I'd like to tell you about some jokes. You know, when you find a funny dude in your friendship group, they tell you about, three Irish guys walked into a bar, that kind of stuff. Yeah. Did you ever tell gags like that amongst your friendship group, or was it just more?
4: I don't know how to tell jokes, to be honest. I'm not when someone says, oh, tell me a joke, I actually freak out. Yeah. I don't know jokes. I just tell stories and I impersonate people. And I was probably the guy, like, I probably started performing to the Muslim community, like at the mosque when the projector would break down. I'd be the guy that would be like, hey, get Nazim up there. And then I would just make fun of people in the crowd. So I'd make fun of the
0: bald you're a roast. You're a roast comic.
4: I got in trouble, and the sheikh would be like, "Yeah, that's really haram. You shouldn't be making fun." So I started to learn the boundaries through the mosque.
0: Yeah. Tough crowd.
4: Exactly. I remember one time I made fun of like my mum on a Muslim camp, and I got in big trouble. Like I was in the middle of my set, everyone was cracking up. The sheikh stops the show and he goes, "Hey, you've backbitten your mum. That is a huge sin." Blah blah blah blah blah. And then it was the worst I've ever been heckled. And then I had to get off stage. And then when the bus came back and all the parents were waiting, the chef made me go up to my mum and apologize. And she was like, what do you apologize for? I said, oh, because I made a joke about you on stage. And she was like, what joke? But then the imam had a very angry face on, and she was like, oh, that's very bad. And then when he left, she was like, what's the joke? And I told her the joke, and I impersonated her, and she thought it was hilarious. So, that was how I came up in comedy. Very different.
3: So rock and roll.
0: No, that was the same for Joel.
3: Actually,
4: what's the equivalent of like a mosque for gay comedians? I don't know.
3: Connections Nightclub in Northbridge.
4: There you go.
3: I'll take you sometime, Naz. You'll be a real hit.
0: Yeah, steamworks.
4: I mean, we did. I remember, like, during 2019.
3: That's right.
4: I think was like New Year's Eve. I went to, which was, I thought, like the equivalent of like a gay mosque or whatever. But it was
3: it was Poofdoof.
4: My friend was doing security and I was, you know, newly divorced and quite depressed. And he was like, come with me for my shift. So I was hanging out with him. And all these guys would come up to me like, oh, hey, Nazim, interesting seeing you here. And I was like, oh, I'm actually with my friend. He's doing security. And they're like, where is he? And he'd be off doing rounds. So they just thought I was deeply closeted. And then I remember at one point, there was this really VVIP section of Poofdoof. It was this, like, everyone, like, you had to get through this red velvet rope and blah, blah, blah. And I saw everyone, like, kind of hanging around. And there was, like, the important people were in the middle. And I was like, who is that? Who's, like, the president of this community? And I pushed my way through and I saw it was Joel Creasy and someone else. And he waved me over. And that was, like, it was like the most cred I could get in that room. Like, everyone was like, oh my God, he's in with Joel. And that's, you know, I've got some powerful friends. I think Joel.
3: I didn't get someone else's name either. I don't know his name, but someone did say to me, Nazim's here. And I was like, that's really racist. Yeah. Nazim is not here.
0: You. No wonder you're having to just have children nonstop since to prove yourself, Nazim.
4: See?
0: That's
4: exactly what he's doing. That's great. So my kids are my beard.
3: Mine's Natalie.
0: I'm here for you, Joel. Here if you need.
3: Thanks, babe.
0: Well, we wish you were coming in to see us here in the studio. In
1: bloody hell, mate.
0: Yeah, what's wrong? Okay,
4: we're not with Joel there. We've got the big rivalry and all that.
3: Okay. Oh, yeah. Yeah, heated rivalry. Have you seen that, Nazim? That'd be right up your alley.
4: Totally. So,
3: what's with your mum?
0: How is your mum?
4: By the way, she's a big fan of Joel's. Like, Joel says he's a big fan of my mum, but my mum really likes Joel. Like, because, you know, there's a lot of cool comedians who play it real low key, but Joel's a big performer like me. Mm. She loves that. She loves Joel. She loves Ursula. She loves me.
3: She loves me.
0: Nazim, I know I've told you this story before, but I'm going to tell you again. I sat next to your mum once when you were hosting Raw Comedy, and your mum, she came in late and then she sat down. And when there was a break, I said, are you Nazim's mum? And she said, how did you know? And I said, because you are the only person who is hanging on every word that the host is saying and not that any of the comedians are saying. She was just in raptures at everything that came out of your mouth. She's adorable.
4: She laughs before the punchline and she will look around and make sure other people are laughing as well.
0: I did feel a bit of pressure to laugh at your jokes, but you were also funny. So that was easy. It was easy.
4: Well, based on her laugh, absolutely. She's she's a big influence, you know? Like, she's someone that doesn't keep her thoughts to herself, and that's what, you know, being a comedian is. It's all out in a few seconds.
3: Yeah, when Nat told me she'd met her, I gasped and clutched my belt. I was so jealous because I'm yet to meet her, but she, you know, she's one of my idols and heroes.
4: We're gonna set this up somehow.
0: Take her to Poofdoof.
1: That's right.
4: take her to my stepdad. My stepdad. So, you know, my mum got remarried when I was like late teens or something, and my mum's a huge personality, and this guy that she's married to, like my stepdad, he's the quietest person. He never gets, like, my mum's constantly telling him off and yelling at him, stand here, wear this, do that. And like the couple of times that he's like giving it back, my mum literally just like laughs at him, like, look at him trying to tell me off, ha ha. I'm like, let him feel like a man or something. Like, she's constantly
3: emasculating him.
4: Exactly. This poor dude. So he's we'll arrange a date, the two of them and you. Often we forget that he's in the room because he's that quiet.
3: You drive off without him. Oh, shit.
0: Too good. Well, go and see Nazim. He is genuinely hilarious. Yeah. I'd like to tell you about some jokes. It's at the Astor Theatre Thursday and Friday, 6:30 both nights. Tickets from perthcomedyfestival.com. Go and see him. He's so funny. We love you.
3: Love
0: guys.
3: You,
0: thanks,
3: Naz.
0: Mate.
4: Love you guys. Thank you. Mwah, mwah, mwah. Thanks so much, guys. Love you.
0: Cheers. Bye.
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0: It's 18 past 8. Nathan, Ant and Sean. We're headed for a top of 27 today. It's warmed up to 8 degrees in the city right now.
3: I thought you were about to go, wow, like really throw yourself into the weather. And yeah, Sean's taken his top off. He's stripping down today.
0: Look at him go. 25 and... No, what are you doing?
1: Saying I've got my budgies on. Oh, that could okay. be next.
0: 25 and mostly sunny tomorrow for a couple of showers turn up Thursday, Friday. Here's Christy with what's happening in the roads.
6: There is a crash now in the Northbridge Tunnel westbound. The left lane is closed by incident response and traffic is busy on the approach. Also, roadworks in West Perth. Loftus Street entry to Graham Farmer Freeway eastbound. The left emergency lane is closed there. And speed down to 40k per hour. And the earlier debris in Como, Kwinana Freeway northbound after Canning Highway, that has cleared. But Freeway southbound, slow Ocean Reef Road, then Hepburn Avenue to Reed Highway and Caranup Road through to Powys. Freeway northbound, Anchortel Road to Rowley Road and Berrigan Drive. Heavy Farrington Road to the Mount Henry Bridge and again giving in near Canning Highway 2. Anything else, call 94891777. 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
0: Great work, Christy. 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

0: got something I want to talk about.
1: Ah, yes, the double act we didn't know we needed till we got it. Madonna and Sabrina Carpenter.
2: Savvy C.
3: Tight, aren't
1: if
3: they
1: you
3: these
1: don't
3: days?
1: Mind. How's no, that? Man. It's called
2: She's
1: Bring Your
2: on,
1: Love.
2: She?
1: She's getting yeah. on. She's still belting it out.
2: How old is she, Matt?
1: She was performing at 67. Coachella, were you?
2: 67.
3: Yeah.
2: Wow.
3: And about to do a new world tour from all reports. So
2: God, I hope she has a few days off between each show. You need those. She'll need your recovery boots, Joel.
1: Hey, mate, you can't even put your own shirt on. What are you talking about?
3: Oh, the recovery boots are a game changer.
2: Yeah. Come on, you, mate.
1: But you are supposed to do something first.
3: Yeah, true. Good point. Yeah. Yeah. And but the great thing is it's like getting a massage and you don't have to pay for it and feel guilty. So I just keep putting it on loop. Sometimes my legs are jelly after 3 hours.
1: Yeah, that's right.
3: Yeah.
1: My legs are like, for God's sake, can you walk or something?
3: Oh,
1: can you do anything? Can you do something? It's 29 past 8 on Nova.
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6: 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Still that crash in the Northbridge Tunnel westbound, the left lane's closed by incident response and traffic is heavy on the approach. Otherwise, freeway southbound, so Burns Beach Road, Warwick Road to Reed Highway and Caronup Road to Power Street. Freeway northbound, Anchortail Road through to Rowley Road, then heavy Farrington Road right through to Canning Highway. Anything else, call 9489 1777. 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Sunny today, heading for a top of 27 degrees, and right now it is 11 degrees on Nova 937.
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8: Good morning, Ash Gardner with you. A group of Aussies caught up in a cruise ship health scare have started the long journey home. The four Australian citizens, one permanent resident and a New Zealand national, will first fly to the Netherlands, where they'll need to quarantine for 48 hours before continuing on to Perth. While it's been revealed three passengers who'd previously disembarked the ship and returned home have now tested positive for hantavirus. All eyes are on Treasurer Jim Chalmers as he prepares to hand down the government's fifth budget tonight. Housing is set to be central to the budget. Negative gearing is in store for an overhaul in a bid to help first home buyers get into the market. One of the country's most wanted men has been found dead in remote bushland in New South Wales after 4 months on the run. Police were hunting Julian Ingram after three people were shot dead in Lake Hardjeligo, including his pregnant ex-partner. A bombshell resignation has rocked the AFL. Carlton coach Michael Voss has quit, effective immediately after a nightmare start to the season. The US president says the ceasefire with Iran is on life support after receiving Tehran's response to a US peace proposal. Donald Trump conceding he didn't finish reading the response because it was a waste of time. And working from home could be costing you a promotion. A survey by recruitment firm Robert Half revealed a proximity premium in many workplaces where being physically near the boss could help your chances of a pay rise and promotion. Nova Sport is next.
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2: Breaking news this morning, Carlton coach Michael Voss has resigned as coach. The club set to hold a press conference this morning. Voss was appointed Blues coach at the end of the 2021 season. Carlton have just won the one game so far this year. We expect to hear from both parties today. Meanwhile, West Coast have got some good news on the horizon with star recruit Brandon Starcevic not far away from a return to football.
9: He's getting really close, so he'll be in full football training now for the next few weeks and hopefully only a couple of weeks away from playing some managed minutes in the Waffle, which is great news for us and for him.
2: Andrew McWalter there on 7. Over to the IPL, and Delhi got the better of Punjab by 3 wickets last night. Mitchell Starc took 2 wickets for the Capitals, while Cooper Connolly made 38. And Marcus Stoinis just 1 run for Punjab. And the Minnesota Timberwolves levelled their best of 7 NBA conference finals at 2 apiece with the San Antonio Spurs by winning game 4 by 5 points. Anthony Edwards, the star, with 35 points for the Timberwolves. That's the latest in sport. You're up to date on Nova.
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0: Fever this Suncorp Super Netball season. 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
1: Well, not many games left, actually, of the season. The West Coast Fever are taking on the Swifts, New South Wales.
2: Easy for you to say, mate.
1: Just as hell having a list, I'll tell you. This Sunday at REC Arena, I'm going to be there in my box. Two seats available right now. This includes pre-game hospitality, courtside drinks, and plus you get recruited into the Green Army, which is a career move as well.
3: In the Royal Box,
1: The Royal Box, indeed.
2: We've got a couple of people who want to be there with you. One's Julia. Good morning, Julia.
3: Hi, Julia.
4: Good morning.
1: Jules, okay. What's your netball pedigree, Jules? Tell me all about it.
4: I used to play a long time ago. My daughter plays for her school team and we love coming to watch Fever.
1: I know, it's a great day out, isn't it?
4: We love it. Yeah. It's so fun.
1: Terrific. All right, well, Julia, you're up against Lisa from Langford. Good morning, Lisa.
3: Lisa.
5: Good morning.
1: Lisa, what's your netball pedigree?
5: I don't play, but my daughter does, and I'm on my local netball committee.
3: Someone's got to be.
1: You're one of those involved parents. Well done.
5: Yes.
1: It's a big ask, and it usually falls to a small handful.
2: Yeah, once you get on the committee, you can't get off. Trying to get off desperately.
1: That should be an escape room.
2: Yes. There's an island.
1: All right,
2: see you there.
1: Here's what's going to happen. We are going to throw out a category. You guys are then going to take turns giving us answers that fit that category, and that's judged by our firm but fair Amy.
3: She's in her boss gear today as well, too.
1: Yeah, she's got shoulder pads in. She is ready to rule.
3: Don't want to mess with her.
1: You can't say anything that's already been said, and you can't take too long or Amy will buzz you out. Okay. Julia, you're going to be going first when Sean gives you the category.
2: Oh, no, I'm going to hand it to Joel, actually.
1: Okay.
2: You can do the heavy lifting.
3: We really workshopped this one, so I hope I've got the right one in the end. We went back and forth for a while.
1: Okay, Julia, you're up first, and the category is Joel.
3: Fingers crossed I've got it right. Breakfast cereals.
1: Go, Julia.
5: Cocoa Pop.
1: Lovely.
3: Yum.
1: Lisa.
5: Cornflakes.
1: Julia.
5: Rice Bubbles.
1: Lisa.
5: Just Right.
1: That's right. Nice. Julia?
5: Porridge.
1: Lisa?
5: Wheat-Bix.
1: Julia?
5: Fruit Loops.
2: Yeah.
1: Lisa?
2: Special K.
1: Time's up. Special
2: K. Sultana. Joel, you're an Iron Man from way back, aren't you?
3: You know me.
1: Julia, you're going to be joining me on Sunday. Two box tickets to see the Fever take on the Swifts. Can we all talk about how excited Sean got at the mention of Fruit Loops?
3: I know.
2: Oh, my God, Fruit Loops.
1: Didn't you just come to life?
2: Oh, because mum, there would be a rule, you know, you can have Fruit Loops all the time because you go a bit mental.
3: Oh, of course.
2: And they were only, every now and then, once a month, we might get a thing of Fruit Loops. Everyone just put their hand in and grab a chunk full and just eat them.
1: They never entered the lock household Fruit Loops.
3: No, not the creases until I turned 18. I'm an adult. I can have what I want.
2: Fruit Loops all around.
1: For us was Cocoa Pops. Very rarely.
2: Wow.
1: That was a rare occasion.
3: Cocoa Pops.
2: What was in the cupboard then? the only word I can come up with. Cupboard.
3: The pantry.
2: Thank you, Joel.
1: Wheat-Bix with fresh goat's milk. Fresh out of the goat. Mum would go and milk the goat in the morning. So we'd have
3: over the bowl.
1: Milk.
3: Wow. No, straight onto the Wheat-Bix.
1: Into a bucket and then into the,
2: Is that how it goes?
3: Yeah.
1: Sean, I don't know what that hand gesture was, but Sean is joining me in the netball on Sunday.
2: Same one you were doing this morning when we're connecting.
1: More opportunity to join me in my box. Coming your way tomorrow. Here's Wheatus, Teenage Dirtbag.
3: Whoa,
1: you kind of are. It's 22 to 9.

0: That's Wheatus. Yeah, we did. Teenage Dirtbag, if you don't mind. It is 18 to 9, Nathan, Ant and Sean.
1: Now, Joel, this is a bit close to home for you, and it's a McDonald's story.
0: Oh, hold him back.
2: Yeah. What is it? I'll defend them. What do I need to do?
1: By the way, remember we had that discussion about that guy who worked at Melville and he was such a delight to order food? What's his name?
2: Yes, Michael, and he has a Facebook page called The Enthusiastic Guy at Leech Highway McDonald's, which was a fan page, which they ended up giving over
0: to
2: him.
0: Was that started by Sean McManus? Oh. If I had any confidence in the fact that he could start a Facebook page, I would have thought it was him. Because the way you raved about this man crush was next level.
1: It's crazy. I felt like we were just two mates talking about it. I'll get you a cameo from him, actually. That'd be wonderful.
0: Actually, that would.
1: So there's a few people on the East Coast in particular, they're teeing off on the price of a soft serve cone, Nat. So think about what a soft serve cone would cost you if we rolled through the Melville.
0: Well, I'm old school. I remember when they were 30 cents.
2: 30. Yeah, I do remember that too.
0: But they are 50 cents now, right?
1: 50 cents. Joel, 50 cents?
2: Yeah, 50 cent. I mean, free for me, but whatever. No big deal.
0: The crown prince of McDonald's over there.
2: But yes, no, I definitely think of them as 50 cents. And it's 2.5 swirls, I remember from my McDonald's training.
0: Yes, right.
1: Really? Oh, that's good news to know. On some of the places in Sydney, before 10:30 in the morning, people are paying up to $2.25 in some individual McDonald's outlets.
0: So the 50 cent is actually a time-restricted pricing.
1: It is, Nat. So they have their loose change menu, which is 10:30 to 4 p.m.
0: As you know.
1: And that's when you can pay 50 cents for your ice cream cone. Anything outside that, it's up to some individual franchises
0: to charge whatever they want.
1: Yeah.
0: So
1: in WA, they seem to be universal.
0: So before 10:30 or after 4, they can charge. It's like surge pricing in an Uber. This is crazy. But also, people are complaining because somebody went through it like 7 a.m.
1: They paid 90 cents. They're furious at 7 in the morning.
0: What are you doing buying ice cream at 7 o'clock in the morning? Yeah. I think probably that should be charged extra.
2: A good McDonald's hack, if you're getting your hotcakes at breakfast time, you then get an ice cream cone and whack the ice cream on top. A bit of fun.
1: Hey,
2: party in the mouth.
1: That's it. But still, you don't feel happy that someone's having an ice cream at 7 a.m.?
0: Well, I think you should be charged more if you're having an ice cream at 7 a.m.
2: What if you're a shift worker?
0: When somebody thinks of the shift workers. Having said that, I often cop a bit of criticism because for breakfast at 7 a.m., we usually have breakfast during the 7 o'clock news, I have nighttime food. So this morning I had chili con carne. not impartial to a curry.
1: The other day you had meatballs for a few days in a row.
0: They smelt delicious. Yeah, Italian meatballs. Yeah, that was a good one. So it's regularly not dinner food that I have.
1: Yep, you do. Dinner for breakfast. Joel, have you had breakfast for dinner?
2: Yes, we used to do breakfast for the dinner with my very British parents. We would have like baked beans and toast, maybe a bit of bacon or scrambled eggs, particularly if mum and dad were going out and it was a night with a babysitter. Mum would whack that on beforehand.
0: Yeah, a bit of beans on toast.
2: Yeah, I'll have a bit of beans and toast, or tin spaghetti on toast. Yum, with cheese. Yeah. I often have a smoothie for dinner. If I go to the gym late, they've got a smoothie bar at my spin class and I'll just have that for dinner.
1: Okay.
2: Is that a bit sad, a bit depressing?
0: I have had dip for dinner before.
2: Before
0: it was everyone started calling it girl dinner, I was having dip for dinner. And that's kind of like, that's an afternoon snack, isn't it? But I'm just having it for dinner. What are you looking at me like?
1: I don't agree with it.
0: Dip for dinner?
1: Yeah.
0: Why not?
1: I feel like that's a lonely person.
0: No. That's somebody who doesn't really have to do any dishes afterwards. That's what that is.
2: That's so true. Because somebody you eat the utensil, you eat the carrot or the cracker.
0: Exactly.
1: Mm. We want to hear about your eating habits.
0: Yeah. Do you eat something at the wrong time, according to everybody else, but for you it's just the right time? Are you a midnight bowl of cereal kind of person?
1: Maybe you have a drumstick in the morning to kick off your day. And I'm talking about
0: chicken or ice cream?
1: Ice cream.
0: Okay, chicken and ice cream.
1: About a giant sandwich. Okay, Joel, please.
2: Okay.
1: Yes.
2: Yeah, I've just realised this is the perfect timing for this. Last night for dinner, I had a glass of red wine and some peanuts. And this morning, I'll get worse.
0: Everybody knows that's what you should have for breakfast.
2: I know. Normally, save that. A real heavy Shiraz at breakfast time. No, this morning I had two sour gummies and a coffee. Like two sour Haribo watermelon gummies and a coffee.
1: What are you doing?
0: What are you doing here?
2: What's up? I had. I'm moving out.
0: Have you lost the ability to chew? What is going on?
2: No, I probably will after if I eat too many of those gummies my dentist years.
0: Look, 13, 24, 10. Does everybody think that you're eating something at the wrong time? Yeah, are you criticised for having curry for breakfast? And my defence to that is a billion people in India do it. It can't be that bad. You know what I mean?
1: That's true. When you're in Asian countries and you go for the breakfast buffet.
0: Noodles all round. Yeah. Breakfast ramen, if you don't mind. You know, I'm all about
2: like
0: it.
2: Congee. It's like plain food. Yes. I'm not into congee.
0: No, it's not my thing, but I'll defend anybody's right to eat it.
2: Oh, absolutely. Other people can have it. That means I don't have to have it. I can have my sour cream.
0: Sour
2: lollies.
0: No, you're just having a spoonful of sour cream for breakfast. 13, 24, 10. Does everybody reckon that your eating habits are weird because you eat something at the wrong time of day?
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0: Weather-wise, sunny in 27. It has warmed up a bit to 12 degrees in the city, so that's nice. If you're down Rockingham way, though, already 18.
1: Oh, hello,
0: just living the dream. 25 and mostly sunny tomorrow. We got a shower or two headed our way Thursday, Friday, but it will fine up for a mild weekend. Here's Christy with the latest.
5: Still that crash in the Northbridge Tunnel westbound. Now, the left lane is closed by incident response and traffic is very heavy on the approach there. On the Myers Freeway, southbound slow Burns Beach Road, then Warwick Road to Reed Highway, and again, Karen Up Road through to Power Street, Freeway Northbound Anchortail Road through to Rowley Road, then heavy Farrington Road right through to Mill Point Road as well. The Graham Farmer Freeway is busy eastbound at the exit to East Parade as well, and delays through Kareem Marmion Avenue southbound at Reed Highway, again in Scarborough West Coast Highway southbound at Scarborough Beach Road too. Anything else, call 948-91777. 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
0: Thanks, Christy. Sean, congee is a savoury Asian rice porridge.
1: Oh, yeah. Mm. Yeah, I've seen that. Yeah. It looks gross.
0: Yeah, well, yeah. You don't have to eat it.
2: I think you put chili and stuff in it. I don't know if I've ever had it correct. I probably just have had it plain.
0: And people also ask about congee. Is congee just overcooked rice?
2: See, I love rice pudding. Yum.
1: Oh, do you?
0: Yeah, so rice pudding's just a sweetened version. This is like a savoury rice pudding, essentially.
2: I've got a bit of a sweet tooth. I don't know if you can tell.
0: Coming up next, does everybody reckon you eat something at the wrong time? But we want to talk to you about it. Give us a call.
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0: That's one. That one's for Julia, who we spoke to earlier this morning, who has a deep and abiding love for Guy Sebastian. If you missed our chat, hit up the D Cup, the Daily Catch Up podcast, because she was very funny. She got a cameo from him, and she could not have been happier about it.
1: Tears in her eyes, isn't it? Is putting it lightly.
0: Yes, exactly. It's 5 to 9. We're talking about when you eat something at the wrong time of day, according to everybody else, but you're like, no, curry for breakfast. Perfectly okay. And I say that as somebody who eats curry for breakfast.
1: It's heavy, but I'm fine with it.
0: No, it's great. Brendan is in North Perth. Good morning, Brendan.
2: Hey, how you guys?
1: Good, Brendan.
0: Now, according to everybody else, Brendan, what do you eat at the wrong time of day?
2: Well, I actually have French fries every morning at 6:30 on my way back from the gym because I've done my egg white the night before.
0: Yes.
1: French fries.
0: So you figure like that you're good to go as far as taking in some carbs and fat because you had protein the night before and you've done a workout.
2: Yeah, so I get up at 4:30 in the morning, go to the gym, finish the gym session. So I have my egg whites that I've cooked the night before and then I want something hot.
0: Oh, with you. Yeah, right.
2: So I actually get a small McDonald's pre-ordered, pick it up on my way, drive it and eat it in the car on the way to work. Every day.
1: Oh, you little cheeky fry. I don't mind that. And a bit of salt as well after the sweat.
0: Cold egg whites and hot French fries together in the car on the way to work.
2: Yeah, but you got to get the McDonald's barbecue sauce.
0: Yeah, I mean, of course.
1: Obviously, the gym workout.
3: Brendan, it seems like the opposite of what you should be doing. Just on paper, you go, I'm going to the gym because I want to be fit and strong and I'm eating egg whites because I want to be lean and then you add the chips. But is it
0: effective? Because he also wants to live his life, Sean.
1: Yeah, it's potato, Sean. It's a vegetable.
2: I manage my macros and it does fine, so it all fits.
0: Yeah, you can fit anything into your eating plan if you try hard enough.
1: It's easy.
0: Yeah, good on you, Brendan. Don't anybody make you stop, Brendan. You do you.
3: In the morning.
2: No worries.
0: Good on you, buddy.
3: That's good going.
0: Crystal's in Beechboro. Morning, Crystal.
4: Hi.
0: All right, what are you eating at the wrong time, according to everyone else?
4: The best thing about Christmas for me is trifle and basically eating it for the week following because I always make so much and not many people eat it.
0: Well, it's impossible to make trifle in small quantities, isn't it?
4: No.
0: It has to be like a bucket.
4: So I absolutely love having it for breakfast. And
1: yum.
4: Yeah, we went to New Zealand for my husband's family for Christmas.
0: Yes.
1: Took it with you.
4: And, my mother-in-law just, it was like I'd committed a crime.
0: Yeah, so she was horrified by you eating trifle for breakfast.
4: Yeah, basically. But I just don't see the problem with it because it's there and it's Christmas and you're allowed to do special things at Christmas.
0: And there's fruit in it. There's fruit in it, so that counts as fruit salad.
4: Exactly.
0: Really?
4: Healthy, basically.
3: Jeez, Crystal. I would ban you. I wouldn't allow that happen in my house. First of all, I wouldn't allow a trifle in my house. Secondly...
0: it's Christmas, Sean. Christmas.
1: Mate, you breach.
3: If you want to take your false teeth out and eat trifle, go outside.
0: I will defend Crystal's right to eat trifle.
1: And ham. It's just ham around the pot too.
0: I know.
1: Christmas.
0: Yeah, we don't have trifle in our family. We're not a trifle family, but the amount of ham and it just haunts you. It haunts forever. Like, it just seems like we're not even making an impact on this thing.
3: Is it in a sleeping bag in your
0: handbag?
3: Pillowcase.
0: Sleeping bag.
3: Just keeping it warm.
0: That's got
1: like a pig in a blanket.
3: Yes.
0: Joel in Brabham. Hi, Joel.
1: Great name.
5: Hi, good morning. How are you guys?
1: Good, Joel.
0: Okay, what do you eat at the wrong time of day?
5: So, I'm at work in the morning. So, I eat like a big bowl of rice and noodles and beef fry and like chicken fry. At work, and then my workmate asked me, hey, you did not eat for the whole day yesterday? I was like, no, this is my breakfast, because, I live in Asian.
3: Yeah.
5: And this I grew up with. And they were like, no, you eat, for the whole day already. Nah, I'm just starting. I have a different lunch. I have another rice. I have a bowl of noodles with me.
1: Yum.
5: And another, for the dinner. And they were like, seriously? I'm like, are you on a diet or something? Nah, this is how I start my day. My big bowl of rice, noodles, and chicken fry and everything.
1: Most important.
0: Sounds delicious.
1: Diet.
3: Right. Hey, Joel, where are you from? Is it? Does anybody?
0: Is this
3: two Joels?
0: Is this regular?
3: Do people have cereal around you at back at your native country?
5: No, we don't. Like, we normally eat rice all the time in the morning as a part of, like we grew up in Asian country. I grew up in Philippines, so
0: okay,
3: Philippines.
0: Oh, yeah.
3: All right.
0: Yeah.
5: So we use a ham and everything. Then they were like, why? You don't have any like bread and everything? No, we don't eat that kind of thing. We eat like heavy food in the morning. Mm. And then my workmate, every time I work in the morning, is like, oh, Joe, you're eating your lunch bread in the morning. Like, this is only my breakfast.
0: This is my breakfast savory, and I'll have my lunch savory at lunchtime.
3: Sounds nice.
0: Yeah, I know. It does, doesn't
1: it? Yeah.
0: Thanks, Joe.
1: I'm not one to judge after a glass of red wine and some Nobby's nuts for dinner last night.
0: For breakfast this morning. Olivia's in Singleton. Morning, Liv.
6: Hey.
0: All right, Liv. What are you eating at the wrong time of day, according to everyone else?
6: So I'm very much Polish wog, and Mum owns a Polish deli, so she always supplies me the goods.
0: Yes.
6: So I'll have a kranksky.
1: Yum.
0: Yes.
6: And with a side of herring and some sourdough in the morning.
0: So this is breakfast for you?
6: Yeah, most of the time.
0: A kransky, a side of herring and some bread.
3: Wow, is that repeat on you at any stage?
6: No.
3: I said the bloody sausage.
0: That's amazing. And that was herring. Has that always been like? Was that your childhood as well?
6: Yes, Mum. She just had me try everything, so I'll pretty much eat smoked herring, offal, all the shebang.
0: When you had friends staying over when you were a kid, did they think?
6: No, they actually enjoy Mum's food. She's got the touch to cooking, so she can make anything taste good.
0: Amazing. Yeah. Amazing.
3: No, I'm sure it's delicious, but awful? I mean,
0: I know.
6: Yeah, you can make it taste good.
3: No, I don't want to.
1: Yeah, get some of that Macca's barbecue.
0: You know what
1: sauce.
0: Else you can make taste good? Almost anything else. Thanks.
3: Good on you, Liv.
0: Thanks, everybody. It's a minute after 9 on Nova. Perth traffic.
7: 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Crash cleared from Graham Farmer Freeway, Northbridge Tunnel westbound. All lanes have reopened to traffic. Remains heavy though, back towards East Parade. The Mitchell Freeway busy inbound at Burns Beach Road and Stevenson Avenue to Vincent Street. The Kanata Freeway slow, Rolly Road and heavy from South Street through to Mill Point Road. Tonkin Highway heavy northbound from Kelvin Road to Hale Road and slow southbound at Reed Highway. Anything else, call 9489-1777. The Western Force are back at HBF Park on Saturday night, taking on the Queensland Reds, raising funds for Zero to Hero. Be there to show your support and stand up for young minds. Sunny and 27 today. Right now it's 17 degrees on Nova 937.
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10: Good morning, Ash Gardner with you. All remaining passengers have now been evacuated from a cruise ship at the centre of a deadly hantavirus outbreak, but the journey home will take a little longer for the Aussies on board, the four Australian citizens, one permanent resident and a New Zealand national will fly to the Netherlands first on quarantine for 48 hours before continuing on to Perth. There they'll need to quarantine for a further 3 weeks. All eyes are on Treasurer Jim Chalmers as he prepares to hand down his fifth budget. It's expected to see incentives for property investors reined in with a reduction in the capital gains tax discount and a tighter leash on negative gearing deductions. A high-profile resignation has rocked the AFL. Carlton coach Michael Voss has called it quits after a nightmare start to the season. Pressure is mounting for UK Prime Minister Sir Keir Starmer to resign. More than 70 MPs have now called for him to step down. Catherine West needs at least 81 names to force a party leadership election. And Kendrick Lamar looks like he's reigniting his beef with Drake. He deleted and then re-uploaded his famous Drake diss track just days before Drake drops his new album. Nova Sport is next.
9: Nova Sport.
3: The AFL will finalise the next lot of fixtures this week with all eyes on the Dockers after an incredible 8 wins in a row. Optus Stadium is preparing for Fremantle to become an AFL broadcast favourite, with the club expected to receive more Thursday and Friday night matches headlined by the blockbuster against Sydney in round 18. Meanwhile, news in this morning that Michael Voss has stepped down as Carlton coach. Voss finished up leading the Blues to 47 wins from 99 games. We're expected to hear more this morning. Over to cricket, the T20 squad for Australia's white ball tour of Pakistan and Bangladesh has been announced. It features 19-year-old Ollie Peake. No Glenn Maxwell or Marcus Stoinis, they've been left out. Here's chairman of selectors, George Bailey.
11: It's not the end of the road. I wouldn't call it drop per se, but I understand that they're not within the squad, but certainly just given where we are in the cycle of T20s and on the back of our World Cup result, it's a good opportunity, I think, to have a look at some different players.
3: In tennis news, Australia's Alexei Poprin has been bundled out of the Italian Open by world number one Jannik Sinner. That was in straight sets. And one game in the EPL this morning, it was a one-all draw between Tottenham and Leeds. That's the latest in sport. You're up to date on Nova.
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0: It's 9 past 9, Nathan, Nat and Sean, time for us to get out of here. Tomorrow, though, our docker, Jordan Clark, will be joining us.
3: Cool bananas.
0: You. Caitlin Bassett will be joining us.
3: Hello, ladies.
0: There'll be a chance to join me in my box at the netball.
3: See you there.
1: It's all going on. Look, Sean's up and about because he's and loving the last quarter. He's feeling himself.
0: How do you win the last quarter?
1: I win in the last quarter.
3: I win in the last quarter.
0: Yeah. Okay.
1: Are you going to go hit the town off with your new get up today?
3: I feel like I need to stride up and down Hay Street, Joel. I just look for people and say, hey, nice shirt.
0: Yeah. And what are you going to hold a hand over your heart so they can't see the stain? What are you going to do about that?
3: That's a good idea.
0: You need a brooch. That's what you need.
3: Oh, easy. Gorgeous. Got a couple of those.
1: Tis it right up.
0: Ready to go. All right. Maddie Rose up next. We'll see you tomorrow.
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4: Hello, good morning. It is Maddie Rowe in for Mel Trasina. 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They genuinely look so good this morning. Like Justin Bieber's first ever song when he had the front fringe and the baby skin and the baby voice. That's coming up. Plus a brand new remake of a Madonna song that is exploding online like a prayer. Josh Fawaz, banger. It's on in 10. Let's go.

I have not heard that in so long. You know Miley Cyrus's brother is in that band as well, fun fact. Metro Station, Shake It, non-stop fresh hits and throwbacks are playing on Perth's Nova 937. Good morning, my name's Maddie Rowe. Have you heard about the amazing trip we're giving away to London with free flights, free accommodation, a free show at Wembley Stadium with 80,000 people? Are you free next month? That's when it's happening. 13, 24, 10, win your way to Capital's Summertime Ball in the next 10 minutes. Katy Perry coming up, Bruno Mars, but now Cat's Eye at Nova.

on Nova. You absolutely have to be in London next month, by the way. I want to get you there with free flights, free accommodation, free spending money. It's a free holiday and you get to see your favourite artist live. Ray, Niall Horan, Take That, have just been added to the Capital Summertime Ball lineup. 13, 24, 10, let's get

0: Hello, good morning. This is Perth's Nova 937, home to this.
1: Summertime Ball, live in London.
0: That's it. This is the trip of a lifetime. You can register on the Nova Player now to win. Or, hello.
2: Hello, Maddie. I'm Kerry. Is it time to ring?
0: It's time to ring. Let's do it. You're in. You get free flights, free accommodation, free spending money.
2: Oh, bring it on, babe. Thanks so much.
0: And the lineup is ridiculous.
2: Yeah, I know. My daughters were One Direction fans, so I think I'd have to say Niall.
0: Yes. And then you get to see Ray, Calvin Harris, Jason Derulo, Fatboy Slim, BB Rexha. The list goes on.
2: I feel like I've won it already.
0: Take That have just been added to the lineup as well, Carly.
3: Oh, that'd be brilliant. It'd be so good.
0: Ash, you're in for Capital Summertime Ball. 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Your next chance to win coming up. 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
11: Got a crash to look out for Anchortel Road eastbound. It's blocked on Kwinana Freeway overpass. Traffic is heavy on approach and tow crews aren't currently there at the moment. Also, a bus breakdown, Whitfords Avenue entry to Mitchell Freeway northbound at Craigie. Entry ramp is partially closed, no delays. Mitchell Freeway looking fine. Kwinana Freeway is busy. South Street to Leach Highway and Manning Road to Mill Point Road. Graham Farmer Freeway looking good. Same for Northbridge Tunnel. Hassle free for Tonkin Highway, Roe Highway, and looking good through the CBD at the moment as well. Anything else? 9489 177. 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Sunny today in 27. Tomorrow, mostly sunny in the top of 25. Right now, 17 on Nova 937.
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27: Hello, good morning. It is Maddie Rowe. You know, Olivia Rodrigo has announced a world tour. There are no Australian dates yet, but we're waiting for those. She has dropped a fresh hit, which is about getting kissed so intensely that you metaphorically drop dead. We've all been there. Brand new Olivia Rodrigo after Haven. This is iRun.

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0: Okay, if you have just switched us on and you have no idea about this amazing prize we're giving away, let me get you across it. My name's Maddie Rowe. We are sending you to London. Yes, London City, with free flights, free accommodation, free spending money. You step off the plane, get on the tube. That's an experience. We'll get you to all the sites. Buckingham Palace, Trafalgar Square, the Big Ben. Hit the Camden Markets and then you are on your way to Wembley Stadium. 80,000 people, you're up front, up close, golden circle tickets, We'll get you seeing all your favourite artists live. Niall Horan, Ray, Jason Derulo, Bebe Rexha, Fatboy Slim, Miles Smith, Stephen Sanchez. Take That have just been added to the lineup as well. That's a throwback. Let's get you to Capital's Summertime Ball in London. On 13, 24, 10, the phone's open in 15 after Nova's 9 minutes of the Naughty Zone. Come on, Nova.
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20: This is... Whoa. Nine minutes of the noughties.
0: Good morning. It is Maddie Rowe. I love doing this. Let's throw it back to the noughties when the music was so freaking good and the fashion was even better and also really questionable, like low-rise jeans and little baby tees. And remember those matching tracksuit sets, the Juicy Couture ones? I had a pink set and I threw it out and I wish I kept it because it would be vintage now and probably worth a fortune. Madonna put out Hung Up back in 05. That's a banger. It's playing after Big Brothers to start Nova's 9 minutes of the noughties this morning.
21: Ladies and gentlemen, boys and girls, it is my pleasure to introduce to you all the finest,

That is the sound of Fragma wrapping up Nova's 9 minutes of the noughties. And that's the sound of the phones opening for Capital's Summertime Bowl. Yeah, I'm sending you to London with flights, accommodation and spending money on Nova. Full free holiday. You want in? 1320.

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6: Jason Derulo.
7: Live in London. Have a summertime ball.
0: How's that lineup? The hugest Capital Summertime Ball live in London next month. Take some annual leave because if you get on this standby list, you're in for it. Hello.
8: Oh, this is Jamie.
0: Hello.
8: Hi.
0: Hi.
8: Oh my God, I can't believe the answers.
0: Yeah. Are you from the UK?
8: I am from the UK and I would love to win because I would love to see my parents and sister.
0: Yeah, and then Niall Horan and Ray and Take That and
8: yeah,
0: Jason
8: Derulo. Yeah, and all of that. Yeah.
0: Done.
8: 100%. Yay, thank you so much.
0: Courtney, let's send you to London for Capital Summertime Ball. You're in with a chance.
8: No way.
0: Yeah, and you can register on the Nova Player daily, by the way, so go do that. Cameron, you've been to London?
9: Yeah, we went last year. We want to go again this year.
0: What's your favourite part about London? Did you hit any of the sights?
9: Yeah, we did everything. Everything was the best part. Kensington Gardens was the best.
0: Okay, surely Wembley Stadium with 80,000 people, you in the golden circle, is going to be a highlight. 13,
10: 24, 10. Hi, Maddie. It's Lynn. Just to let you know that it's nice to hear you on date.
0: No, thanks, Lynn.
10: Going to ring and say hi and say love your work and
0: love
10: thanks for keeping me company
0: too.
10: Whilst I'm working.
0: You're so welcome. Let's get you on this standby list, hey?
10: What, can you win the trip to overseas, to all these amazing things like Ray and there's all these different artists and are just amazing.
0: Yeah, so, yeah. I mean, obviously Ray's the favourite on this festival
10: I
0: lineup.
10: Know. Where the hell is my husband?
0: So true. Where is he? Where's he at?
10: I don't want one. I've had two. Don't need one.
0: Get to Capital Summertime Ball by listening out for your cue to call. We go again soon. Plus, fresh hits from Somba and Noah Kahan on the other side.

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0: 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They were bagging out Sean's outfit this morning.
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2: What is that? Joel. 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You're very monochromatic today. 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
0: The guys had Eddie Perfect from Beetlejuice the musical on the show this morning as well. Catch up at the podcast. Just search Nathan, Nat and Sean wherever you get your podcasts. My name's Maddie Rowe. Hope you're well. We are back next playing all of the hits. Alex Warren plus Nova's 9 minutes of the noughties. You're going to get Whitney Houston, Counting Crows and Living Joy. What? Hear it next. Love music.
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21: Good morning. Some debris has just been cleared from Kwinana Freeway northbound around Mortimer Road, Bertram. So no hold-ups there. It looks okay on Mitchell Freeway through Quellup and Osborne Park. A crash has Main Street and the Promenade intersection closed in Ellenbrook, so avoid that region for a while if you can. It's a little slow for Roe Highway northbound at Tonkin Highway, and that's got some minor delays getting through Wattle Grove with the works at Hale Road and Welshpool Road East. Anything else, call 9489 1777. 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Today for Perth, continuing sunny, mostly sunny for Wednesday too. A little cooler tomorrow, top 25 degrees. Our top today, 27. It's 24 now on Nova 937.
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0: Maddie Rowe, tell you what I love about non-stop fresh hits and throwbacks. You get one of the biggest hits in the world from Alex Warren, and then we roll into Nova's 9 minutes of the noughties with Counting Crows, Living Joy, and my favourite Whitney Houston song of all time. Here it is.

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1: Summertime Ball, live in London.
0: And you know we have this ultimate prize that we're giving away. If you haven't heard about it yet, we are sending you to London with flights, accommodation and spending money. You at Wembley Stadium with 80,000 people sounds like a vibe. And the lineup, even more of a vibe. It's Jason Derulo, Niall Horan, Ray, Fatboy Slim, Stephen Sanchez, Lolly Young. Take That have just been added as well. You get the ultimate musical experience. And on top of that, it's just a free getaway.
2: Oh, my God. A holiday.
0: London.
2: Never been overseas. I've only seen photos, so I would do anything to go away.
0: Okay, let's make it tangible. Inside the next 15 minutes, I will open the phones to hook you up with flights, accommodation, spending money. You at Capital's Summertime Ball. You can also register on the Nova Player every single day. So go do that. And we'll play the hits next, straight after it. The phones are open.
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8: 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Summertime Ball.
0: Yeah, that's the prize. 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
9: I would love to go to Summertime Ball.
0: Have you seen the lineup?
9: Yes. We've got the original OGs, we've got Fatboy Slim, Calvin Harris, Jason Derulo. Do you know what? I've got a niece, Anya, who's 19, who's gone through a recent breakup. Baby Rexha for her.
0: Yes. God, we're locked in. Let's get you some plane tickets.
9: Are you joking?
0: Some free ones, some spending money. We're sorting you out, Laura. Good luck. You're in for it.
9: Are you serious?
0: I'm serious. You haven't won yet, by the way, but you have to hold on.
9: I know, girls. I've been ringing and calling.
0: So all the girls in the office know that you're calling through to Nova right now? Are they there too?
9: All the nurses. International Nurses Day today too.
0: Oh, happy International Nurses Day. Yes, I did know this. Yes. Are they around? Can we get everyone on the line?
9: Oh, my God. Girls, can you just say woohoo? I might be going to London. The summertime ball.
0: The best. Good luck. And thanks for doing what you do.
9: Oh, no problem, Styles. We love it. You wouldn't do it for the money. You do it because you love nursing. All right.
0: Have the best day. Bye.
9: Thanks, Maddie.
0: You're so welcome. Phones open again soon for Capital Summertime Ball. And the hits, they continue next. Justin Timberlake, Sexy Back, that's on. And Olivia Dean, So Easy, coming up.
2: Love music. Let's go. Nova. Nathan, Nat and Sean.

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1: Oh, yeah. Know the music is... Fresh Hits. Love music. Love Perth's Nova 937.

party starting. See you at the bar, you was hardly talking. That's when I knew that your heart was scarring. Friends to lovers need a part to star in. Like, wait, babe, let me

0: actually love that song. Rain Dance from Dave and Thames on Perth's Nova, home to Nathan, Nat and Sean. Sean took his hoodie off this morning and we were shocked at what we saw.
1: Just to a T-shirt.
2: What is that? Joel. It's not just a T-shirt because it's kind of a beigey colour. Slay, and you've got Sean. The top shorts. You're very monochromatic today. What's no, going on? I don't know what's happening here.
1: He's
2: going to
1: come
2: sure
1: in with
2: like
1: straightened hair tomorrow.
0: Nathan, Nat and Sean back tomorrow morning from 6. After we check your news updates and check your traffic next, we are back with the hits, Ellie Goulding and brand new Bruno Mars on the other side.
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20: 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A crash earlier has Main Street and the Promenade intersection closed in Ellenbrook. Getting a crash reported Hepburn Avenue outside Kingsway City Shops. It's looking okay for your run on Mitchell Freeway through Guelph and Osborne Park. No major dramas around the CBD. Doing well too on Kwinana Freeway. If you're southbound from the city towards Mill Point Road, no hold-ups through Jandakot. Anything else, call 948-9177. 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Today for Perth, continuing sunny. The top 27, 26 now. 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
0: With your midday headlines, good afternoon, Ash Gardner with you. An Australian soldier has died in a parachuting training exercise at Jervis Bay in New South Wales. Another soldier was also injured in the incident at the airfield but did not require hospitalisation. A group of Aussies on board a hantavirus-plagued cruise ship have touched down in the Netherlands after departing the Canary Islands. There, they'll isolate for 48 hours before flying to Perth, where they'll quarantine for 3 weeks. Federal Treasurer Jim Chalmers has labelled tonight's budget the government's most responsible and ambitious to date. He says fuel security, cost of living and housing will be central to the budget.
22: There will be more than the usual amount of savings and more than the usual amount of reform in the face of more than the usual amount of global economic uncertainty.
0: The financial blueprint is set to see incentives for property investors reined in. A high-profile resignation has rocked the AFL today. Carlton coach Michael Voss has called it quits after a nightmare start to the season. Blues assistant Josh Fraser will take over as interim coach. Working from home could be costing you a promotion. A new survey by recruitment firm Robert Half revealed a proximity premium in many workplaces where being physically near the boss could help your chances of a pay rise and promotion. And Kendrick Lamar appears to be reigniting his beef with Drake just days out from Drake dropping his new album. Kendrick deleted and then re-uploaded his famous diss track. Updating sport, world number one Jannik Sinner made light work of Aussie Alexei Poprin in last night's Italian Open clash, Sinner breezing through with their 6-2, 6-love win. Essendon defender Zach Johnson will be sidelined for an extended period after suffering a broken foot in the side's clash with GWS. Roosters lock Victor Radley and Sea Eagles utility Brandon Wakeham will miss Magic Round after copping one-game bans for careless high tackle charges. And you're up to date on NOFA.
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0: Nova. It is Maddie Rowe. You know the phones have been going wild all day, just this.
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0: 80,000 people at Wembley Stadium with all of your favourite artists live. flight, accommodation, spending money sorted. We are getting you to Capital's Summertime Ball and the phones are open. 13, 24,

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0: Hello, my name is Maddie Rowe. If we haven't met before, let me get you across this. Capital Summertime Ball is the biggest music festival at Wembley Stadium. 80,000 people are going to be there. And the lineup is actually insane, Michelle.
8: I'm just ready for the vibe for all of them, to be honest.
0: Yeah. Niall Horan, totally Ray, Jason Derulo is going to be there as well. Yes. Fatboy Slim, take that, Michelle.
8: God, I want to take it all.
0: Yeah, it's free flights, it's free accommodation, it's spending money all on Nova's credit card. You're so welcome.
8: Oh my gosh, thank you.
0: Roz, you want to get to London?
9: Oh, I'd love to. I just heard you say take that on the lineup. So, yeah. Oh my God, wow.
0: That is a throwback, Roz, my God.
9: Oh, I know, it's a throwback.
0: Annie, how's this lineup?
8: Yeah, definitely. Take that Fatboy Slim.
0: And just quickly, Ashley, you're into.
10: Thank you so much.
0: If you want to see all of your favourite artists live in London at Capital Summertime Ball, you can head to the Nova Player daily to get your entry in, or you can keep it locked on Nova. We have more chances coming up and the biggest hits in the world. 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
1: I want to talk about.
0: I just know Joel Creasy is vibing it like I am.
1: Madonna.
0: Yeah. He's in from 1 o'clock here on Nova.
1: I got something I want to talk about.
0: Hanging out with Delta Goodrum, live from Austria, Vienna, to talk all things Eurovision. 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

0: Elizabeth Taylor from Taylor on Nova. Jody, you're listening.
1: Yes, working, but I'm just on my lunch break.
0: Okay. Have you had an acai bowl before?
1: Oh, yeah. I just love the peanut butter and with the fruit. You know?
0: I would love to hook you up with a $100 Acai Bros voucher.
1: Oh, wow.
0: I know.
1: Awesome.
0: So you can head in and try Jules Neal's limited edition peaches and cream smoothie, which is available now in all stores, and you can get your peanut butter on your acai bowl.
1: Yum. Yes, please. That would be awesome.
0: You're so very welcome. You never know when you call 132410 what you're going to get from me. My name is Maddie Rowe. We are getting on Fresh Hits and Throwbacks next. Alex Warren's Ordinary Plus. Do you like Paramore still into you? A Darwin DJ has...

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1: They say the holy water's watered down, and this town's lost its faith. 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

0: Warren's Ordinary here on Nova. Joel Creasy hanging out with Delta Goodrum ahead of her Eurovision Spectacular. You can watch it around 5 a.m. Friday when she hits the semi-final. If you haven't heard her winning song, I'm saying winning, manifesting a big win for Delta. It's called Eclipse. 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Delta Goodrum joins the Joel Creasy Show next at Nova. Keep it here.
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26: 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Be there to show your support and stand up for young minds. Cleared some debris now on Mitchell Freeway, southbound at Carron Up Road, Stirling, so no hold-ups there. There are emergency works today, Wanneroo Road, northbound up to Campbell Road in Hammersley, with the left lane closed. A crash earlier has Main Street and the Promenade intersection closed in Ellenbrook. Doing okay, southbound from the city on Kwinana Freeway to Millpoint Road. Anything else, call 9489 1777. 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For Perth, sunny today, mostly sunny tomorrow, maybe a shower or two on Thursday. Right now, 27 degrees on Nova 937.
27: I'm Stephen Bartlett, host of The Diary of a CEO. I ask the questions no one else does. 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

0: Greasy Show on Nova. Hope your lunchtime is treating you well. Kick back, I'll take it from here. First up, it is time for this.
1: Grab your juice boxes and sit down for story time with Joel's bestie from the Westie, Janelle Koenig. Janelle's juice box.
0: Oh, hello, Janelle Koenig on the Joel Creasy Show for your lunchtime with Cash Converts. How's it going?
2: You got all out, babe. You got all out. Well done. Hello, hello, hello.
0: I'm learning.
2: I have to tell you something hilarious.
0: Yeah.
2: I have a gig on Mother's Day on Sunday, obviously.
0: And, yes, mums and mimosas, right?
2: That's the one. You will love this. I came off stage and this woman came up to me and she said, I'm so sorry to do this to you, but my daughter's too embarrassed to come up to you. And I said, that's fine. That's fine. I'll come and see her. And she said, she just wants to know, where did you get your dress from?
0: Oh. Not even a comment on the show. Not even, you're
2: no,
0: really
2: no
0: funny,
2: comment.
0: Love
2: no
0: the
2: comment.
0: Dress. Where's it from?
2: No. Yeah, I didn't tell her. That's the kind of bitter person I am. Joel, can you believe my eldest child is turning 17 on Thursday?
0: No, I cannot believe that. That is wild because as much as it ages you, it ages me too because I've known her since she was very, very tiny.
2: I'm sure you recall last year she had a 16th birthday party.
0: Oh, I very much recall.
2: Yes, it was a bit of a disaster. She said to me, I want to have a party. I said, okay, these are the rules. You can have 30 people.
0: Yeah.
2: Gone by 11, no alcohol.
0: Mm.
2: And she didn't really meet those requirements. There were about 80 people. They were still there at 2 in the morning. There was drinking. There was smoking. Two people got very frisky in the laundry.
0: Ooh, hello.
2: And that was her father and I. And then I got in a lot of trouble with her the next day because she said to me, my life is not your content.
0: I remember because you were live posting and it was some of the best content I've ever seen and I was glued to my phone waiting for more stories to come through. But it did cross my mind, I wonder what her daughter makes of this and the wider school community.
2: But the good thing is that this chat is happening while she's at school. So she
0: Brilliant.
2: Won't know because I'm terrified of her. I took her to get some clothes for her birthday the other day and it turns out that we don't have the same aesthetic, I would say, anymore. But she put these jeans, she came out of the dressing room and I thought if those jeans were any lower, we would see that little piggy running all the way home. They were low cut. I mean, and those hips were not lying. I mean, they were cheating, stealing and blaspheming, but they weren't lying. I don't want to see your hip bone, babe. Cover it up. Your kidneys are exposed. It's no good. And she came and she was like posing in the mirror and I said, doll, you look like Christina Aguilera Dirty video.
0: Double R Dirty.
2: She said, I've got no idea what those words mean. And she said, I'll wear a belt with them. And I said, unless it's a chastity belt, I'm not interested. You're not getting them. Anyway.
0: Oh my gosh. So the party this year, what is the saying? Shame on, fool me once, shame on me, or shame on you, fool me twice, shame on me?
2: There's no party ever again.
0: Oh, right.
2: After that one, I said, you are done. It's kind of backfired on me because now she's having a dinner and I'm not invited.
0: Do you still have to cook it? Oh my gosh. Well, wish her a happy birthday from me.
2: You can
0: say it's from me or you can say it's from someone else. I don't mind. Hamish Blake, whatever.
2: Christine
0: Regal there. Who? Love you, darling.
2: Love ya.
0: Cheers, baby girl. All right, up next, before she takes to the stage and does Australia proud, she is high up there in the betting odds. Is it Australia's year? Delta Gaudrum joins us live from Vienna. It's the Joel Creasy Show on Nova.

0: It is the Joel Creasy Show on Nova, and we are crossing to Vienna to chat to Delta Goodrum. Don't miss Australia's Delta Belter Goodrum herself performing her power ballad Eclipse in semi-final two at this year's Eurovision Song Contest, the 70th anniversary in Vienna, live and in prime time from tomorrow to Sunday on SBS and SBS On Demand. And here she is. Hello, Delta.
1: Hi, honey. How are you?
0: I'm good. You are outrageous. What time is it? And you look
1: like
0: that. You are. Stop it. You are.
1: Oh, please. I had to get up early for a good morning, Austria. So, you know, good morning, Austria.
0: What is good morning? I feel a bit out of the loop now.
1: Good morning, Austria.
0: Oh, my gosh.
1: Austria.
0: How's it going? I saw you on the turquoise carpet and you just look fabulous. The groundswell here in Australia for you is mind-blowing. I haven't been there for 2 years. I've never seen anything like it.
1: Oh, Joel, it's been amazing. I'm absolutely blown away at the love and support I'm receiving and the messages daily. I got a gorgeous video of all these young girls from Orbi Space who, you know, we've been a part of sort of working with, and they also, it's just so gorgeous. I'm feeling very touched in my heart and excited to bring it to life this week and do what we do.
0: Yeah, rightly so. I mean, the Beltress herself, I know, look, this is how I know things are a big deal. The Kath and Kim Appreciation Group, which has 250,000 followers on Facebook, which I'm an active member of, is very excited for Delta Goodrum to be here representing Australia.
1: Oh, my God. Tell them thank you. I will give it my absolute best.
0: It's nice. It's different. It's Eclipse.
1: I will put my centre court eclipsing half moon on my netball team and I will hit it.
0: Popping the 40 francs is Delta Goodrum's ear. Hey, since I last saw, we haven't seen each other since...
1: like Arias.
0: Yeah, and you know, that Arias, you were voted one of the best dressed celebrities of the year back in 2020, and they said Delts looked radiant in a plunging silver number. I went on to be voted the worst dressed man of 2020, and they said, re my outfit beside you, Joel Creasy's lime zebra print suit answers the age-old question, what if Scary Spice and Gumby had a fabulous baby?
1: No, they didn't.
0: I'll send you that
1: They didn't. Stop it. I loved our, when we were hosting the Arias, as in we were doing a piece together, and I remember it was so beautiful because it was so quiet because there was nobody there.
0: That's right.
1: Because it was COVID. Yeah. So you just had the entire room, but you knew you were going live out to the country. So it was a fun day. I enjoyed it.
0: That's why I haven't seen you since.
1: Well, I thought you looked fabulous.
0: Oh,
1: so
0: thank you.
1: Don't you worry.
0: I was like, I can't stand next to Delta anymore. She looks too good. And then I thought you were saving yourself for me, but congrats on the wedding. The photos were epic.
1: Thank you very much. I love married life. It's awesome. Seeing as we got married in Malta, I have a specific eye on Malta and how they vote, because I'm going to be like, excuse me,
0: yeah.
1: I got married there, so I'm specifically watching them. No matter what, I'm just watching them. We have something.
0: Yeah, you've stimulated their economy, and now they can stimulate you with douze points.
1: Yeah, exactly. Fair is fair.
0: All right, stay with me, Delta, but, you know, rest that voice temporarily. You're listening to The Joel Creasy Show on Nova, back after this.

here on the Joel Creasy Show for your Tuesday lunchtime. And what better way to perk you up than with the one and only Delta Goodrum representing Australia at Eurovision. Well, I wish I was there because normally before Hurst and I like to sort of self-appoint ourselves as the sort of drunk auntie and uncle of the Australian delegation. But I did have a word with UK commentator Mr. Graham Norton, who traditionally hasn't traditionally, you know, been super kind to Australia, and we've returned the favour many times in our commentary, but he has predicted you for the win. I think we have the audio.

0: and be proud of that and make people proud of what we're doing.
1: Because this is my second year not being there. In the past, then it was 8 years, but I've never seen anything like this. It's huge.
0: Why aren't you here now? Why didn't you fly over? You knew I was doing this. Why aren't you here?
1: Look behind you. I could be Courtney Act. I just whack a wig on me. You've never seen the two of us in the same room together.
0: Well, I'm ready for that. Like the two of you, make it happen, please. Then we need the support. You know, I've got to be able to work out how to sort of continue this campaign with you, Joel. So, to anything I should know going into this, you've been here a few times. What else should I know?
1: It depends where your hotel is, but if you're sharing with the UK, get to the bar before them because they'll clear it out very quickly.
0: Don't drink then sing. It's important to sing first.
1: Yes, yeah, exactly. Do you know where you are in semi? Because you're semi two, which is Thursday night, Friday morning for Australia. Do you know where you are in the lineup on Thursday?
0: I'm number 11.
1: Good spot. You don't want to be first or second. And the competition we're looking at, Finland, who've got like a fire violin, very Eurovision scenario. Greece are popular. And Denmark, who apparently, according to Paul Clark, have a party box, whatever that means.
0: It's a party box. There's like they're in the box, but it's incredibly powerful. He's powerful and he's a big voice.
1: Yeah, no match for Idelta.
0: Oh, thank you. Thank you, Joel. I was actually like, oh, we're next to Denmark. but he was the one who had come to my shows as well. So we've got a nice connection, me and him.
1: Oh my gosh. We are so stoked for you. We are supporting you down under. I have a stacked lineup this week with Miff and Zamiro and Kate Miller-Heike coming in all to chat all things Delta Goodrum and Eurovision. And we will be supporting and also using our VPNs to vote 12 points from other servers and other countries.
0: Yes, Joel, I love that so much. I mean, you know, every vote counts, guys. So if you got those VPNs or SIM cards, you know, you just make a way, find it to happen.
1: We love you. Go Australia.
0: Love you too. Mwah. Thanks, you, Joel. This is the Joel Creasy
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0: 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It's the Joel Quincy Show on Nova, and I'm nearly out of here, so time for this.
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0: And back for more is one of my absolute favourites, the Queen of the News, Michelle Stevenson.
3: Hello and happy Budget Day for all those who celebrate.
0: Oh my gosh, you took the words right out of my mouth. It's Budget Day, is it? What's a budget?
3: I know you're excited.
0: Yeah, is it? What's the good news? Is there any good news? Is it out yet?
3: It's not out yet. It'll be out later tonight, but I can tell you there won't be a lot of good news because there very rarely is.
0: Well, let's go to a world that I'm a little bit more across. A bit of showbiz, Michelle.
3: Yay.
0: Jimmy Kimmel Live is going to go dark by airing a rerun during Stephen Colbert's final late show broadcast. I quite like this fraternity and how they've really got each other's backs, all the talk show hosts.
3: Yeah, absolutely. I do as well. And he did this as well for Letterman when it was Letterman's last show. Now, Jimmy Fallon hasn't done it yet. And so he's been, they've kind of reached out to him for comment because it'd be good if they all kind of embraced this moment as an idea. I really, really, really like it. And I think in a time when, you know, these comics are being shut down for saying whatever they want and wherever they want, they're just being shut down by, you know, good old Donald Trump.
0: Yeah. Well, speaking of comics, not getting shut down, but quite the opposite. I don't know if you've seen any of the clips from the Kevin Hart roast on Netflix. They are hectic.
3: I love Kevin Hart. I think he is one of the funniest comedians ever. And I just love all the roasting. We should do more roasts. We should do a roast. Hey, can I roast you?
0: Yeah, of course. I mean, you have at times. I can't keep up with you. I'm sure you've seen this. Kelly Holiday. He's been forced to cancel his New York show after he was refused re-entry into the US. Abby, his girlfriend, has issued an apology amid speculation might be due to her online comments. Even just entering the US, no matter what at the moment, seems tricky.
3: Yeah, absolutely. And I think this is a bigger conversation that we need to have about social media presence and how the US can now go through your social media and basically deny you entry if they don't like what they see. So it's kind of a really tricky space to be in at the moment, particularly if you're someone who likes to be quite vocal or anti-Trump. I think, you know, you could be really held up at the border. I'm not allowed back into the US. That's a very long story for another time.
0: What?
3: I may have crossed a border illegally at some point.
0: Oh, border schmorter. I won't be allowed in from my social media presence because they'll be like, whoa, those photos are so edited. You do not look like that in person. It'll be physical me that gets turned away. They're like, where's the online version?
3: Well, now you have new hair. It's hard to tell.
0: I know. And I'll probably have a new nose by the end of the year. Yes. And finally, a name I love saying, Benedict Cumberbatch, was captured in a road rage incident with a fellow cyclist on a busy London street. Have a listen.
4: I am listening to everything you're saying. You are deluded. Take it out. You're lying. I was behind you the entire time.
5: You verbally abused me.
4: I verbally abused the guy who completely repeatedly broke the law.
5: I did it once.
3: I am obsessed with Benedict Cumberbatch. I mean, he could literally be yelling at me and I'd be like, please yell harder. Bike rage is the new thing, particularly in London. A lot of people thought that maybe it might have been a bit or staged.
0: Yeah.
3: But what was really nice about Benedict was afterwards, people wanted photos with him and he said, yeah, of course. And he was really lovely about it. But please yell at me, Benedict. I've been a bad, bad girl.
0: I love it. I mean, I don't want to yuck someone's yum. You're the
3: don't
0: best.
3: You dare.
0: No, never. No, never. Oh, you might roast me.
3: I will definitely roast you with all the trimmings.
0: Thanks, Angel. See you tomorrow on the show. I've got Kate Mulhaike and Julia Zimmero joining me ahead of Delta taking to the stage at Eurovision. Chrissy Swan is up next.
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3: Hey, Chris.
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1: 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Traffic's doing okay on Mitchell Freeway and the Kwinana southbound towards Millpoint Road. No holdups around Jandakot. There's emergency works today for Wanneroo Road, northbound after Camberwell Road in Hammersley, with the left lane closed. A crash earlier has Main Street and the Promenade intersection closed in Ellenbrook. Some congestion on Tonkin Highway through Wattle Grove at Welshpool Road East. Anything else, call 9489 1777. 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Sunny today, we've reached our top 27 degrees now. Nova 937.
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2: With your 2pm headlines, good afternoon, I'm Michelle Stevenson. Five Aussies are in good health after being repatriated to the Netherlands following a deadly outbreak of hantavirus aboard a cruise ship in the Atlantic. The government is now working to organise a flight from the European nation to a purpose-built quarantine facility near Perth. Once the group's in Australia, they'll have to quarantine for 3 weeks. Well, all Defence Force paratrooping operations have been paused following a deadly training accident on the New South Wales south coast. A 50-year-old had collided with another soldier who survived with minor injuries. The Albanese government admits tonight's budget will contain measures which could see the government lose some political skin. Among the biggest changes, Labor is planning to rein in the capital gains tax discount and negative gearing concessions. New research suggests Australian employees are receiving less pay and fewer career progression opportunities if they choose to work from home. And Tame Impala's rise on the global stage is continuing. Hit single Dracula has entered the top 10 on this week's Billboard Hot 100, becoming the Aussie star's first top 10. And up to date on Nova.
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24: Hey, welcome to your Tuesday.
25: Good afternoon, Swanee. How are you?
24: Look, I'm unhinged. Which
25: just how we like you.
24: Which is probably not news to you, given how long we've known each other, but I did something just before coming into work today, and as I was doing it, I thought, I've got to tell Jack this.
25: Please.
24: And Tom and Emma and Scudder, but particularly you, because you've known me for so long. So I, you know how when I was growing up, I used to make tails out of things.
25: Yeah.
24: Because I just fancy myself with a tail, and I've always wanted to live a day as a cat, and every day that I've had these two cats at my place over a year, Bruno and John Fox, I look at them and I think, God, you just, everything you do looks so lovely. Anyway, as I was about to walk out the door, John Fox had curled up in a big, cushy, fluffy bed that I've bought him from Kmart. They just love it. It's the same colour as him.
25: Okay.
24: And the sun was streaming in through the windows.
25: Oh, no, you curled up and got it.
24: And in my mind I went, God, I wish they would make them in human sizes. And, oh, God, you're just living the life, John Fox. And I thought, I'm going to find out what that feels like. So I lay down and I curled my head hands into it, because that's all that would fit. And then me and John Fox just snoozed in the sun just for 5 or 10 minutes. But I can tell you, it would be very good to be a cat. I know that for sure now.
25: I mean, there's a part of me that wants to call the cat team, and then there's a part of me that sort of wants to applaud you, because you were ahead of your time as a furry.
24: I was, like, wasn't I?
25: You paved the way for the rest of the Gen Zs
24: exactly.
25: Nowadays.
24: And I want to say thank you to management for organising a giant kitty litter in the corner of the studio. I really, really appreciate it. Really appreciate it.
25: Hey, Swanee, coming up after 3 o'clock, we have Charlie Puth tickets stuffed inside the bum bag again in Chrissy's Quizzy. But next, 13, 24, 10, we've got $500 cash to be won in Chrissy's Cheesy Tuesday.

0: a fresh love of that song.
1: Do you?
0: Yeah, and I don't know how that happens. It's like late onset appreciation.
1: I did see the clip from you on Mother's Day singing and dancing in Beck's store, your best friend.
0: Okay, you've got $1,000 riding on what song I was dancing to when I visited my friend in her store.
1: Well, I was going to suggest maybe it was Golden and that's why you're in love with it, but I think after last week, it was the unknown Debbie Gibson.
0: You've just earned yourself $1,000, Jack. Let's do this giveaway 500.
2: Treat yourself to a delicious moment and indulge in the new custard and chalk hazelnut cruffins from Baker's Delight. Keep it real.
3: Just another cheesy Tuesday.
0: Who have we got, Hollywood Jack?
1: We have Cara from Queensland on the line.
0: Hey, Cara.
4: Hello, how are you?
0: I reckon this could be the easiest $500 you've ever earned, my girl.
4: Oh, okay.
0: Yeah. We are going to play you a cringeworthy, icky, cheesy moment from the past. And if you can guess who is talking, then you're going to get $500 cash.
4: Okay.
0: Thanks to our cruffin' loving friends at Baker's Delight. Are you ready?
4: Okay, awesome. Thank you. Yep, I'm ready.
1: Let's enjoy this cheese.
5: I haven't been to the Philippines, but I grew up with a lot of Filipinos.
0: Really?
5: Yes. My best friend that I grew up next door to, was her mother was from the Philippines.
6: The Philippines?
5: Yeah. And yeah. Lumpia, adobo.
6: Uh-huh.
5: I ate it every single day.
6: And you kept your figure eating adobo and lumpia and rice?
5: Rice all the time. Her mom made the best rice.
1: I love Cameron Diaz, but wow.
0: I think I can't put my finger on exactly what the worst moment is, but I think it might be her impersonating the Filipino accent and dropping the PH and saying Philippine.
1: Yes, yeah.
0: It's so embarrassing.
1: I was also so shocked. I just realized I gave away the answer. Cara, sorry.
0: Cara! Please, oh if you don't win this money, I will never forgive you. Cara, for $500, thanks to Baker's Delight, who made this gaffe?
4: Cameron Diaz.
0: Oh, how did you know? Yeah, it was on her 2014 publicity tour for The Other Woman, which is a film I don't know, actually.
1: Well, it was a kind of okay film purely because Leslie Mann was in it, and I love Leslie Mann.
0: I love Leslie Mann.
1: But Swanee and Cara, it was 2014, and like by then we knew better.
4: Yep.
1: So
0: I can tell by Cameron's reaction halfway through that's the moment she learned.
1: Yes, yes. Cara, enjoy that $500 cash. Alex Warren with Fever Dream on the Chrissy Swan Show.

0: Oh, you're listening to the Chrissy Swan Show on Nova. Still so great, that song.
1: Indeed.
0: Got to be my fave off the album. Let's solve this problem. Let's get an answer once and for all. 13, 24, 10. If you're a grandparent, should you be obligated, no questions asked, to look after your grandkids whenever required? There you go. That's it. It's either a yes or a no. I'm firmly in one camp.
1: So am I.
0: I wonder if it's the same camp. Whatever camp it is, it does not involve wearing thongs to an ablution block.
1: That it does not.
0: In fact, Fitzy Whipper and Kate talked about this last night. When I was driving home, I was listening to them talk about it. They are also firmly in one camp. And then just because of the zeitgeist in the universe, I found this article on Reddit.
1: Yep.
0: It's an Am I the A-hole?
1: My favourite subreddit.
0: Mine too. Am I the A-hole for refusing to watch my grandkids on my summer break? Now, that sounds very harsh, very harsh, but let me read on. This woman, I'm just going to paraphrase.
1: Yeah.
0: This woman is 53 years old. That is not old to be a grandmother, by the way, I know. 53-year-old woman, full-time college professor. She's got a 26-year-old daughter with 3 kids. The grandkids are 8, 5 and 1.
1: So that,
0: I know. That woman has got her hands full.
1: That family just need to do less. Enjoy your life for a bit.
0: It's actually very true. So many children. Anyway, the daughter, the mother of these little kids, is not a single mum. She's got a boyfriend who she lives with, and doesn't say whether or not he's the father of the kids, but that doesn't matter. She's well supported.
1: Okay.
0: Anyway, summer's coming up in the US, June, July, our winter. And they have the equivalent of, you know how we have our big long summer holiday in our summer?
1: Yes.
0: Their big long holiday is in their summer,
1: correct,
0: June, July, a couple of months. And because this 26-year-old mother is human, she's looking down the barrel of that very long holiday and going, I'm going to die if I have to stay at home with these 3 kids.
1: Seriously.
0: Like, you very quickly run out of stuff to do that's fun for anybody.
1: I think I'm going to die in this house.
0: Yes. What's the point of anything? So anyway, she's called up her mom and she said, Mom, you know, summer holidays are coming up and can you take the kids? She doesn't really specify how long for, but it seems like a long time. Can you take them for a fair chunk of the summer break? And this woman, the grandmother, has said, look, not really. Like, I also have a holiday and I usually use that holiday for more study, getting more qualifications. She's a college professor, I'm reminding you. And I can't really take the kids. I'm busy.
1: And at 53, she's still going to Nobu Malibu for dinner on a Friday.
0: Well, yeah.
1: Like 53 is so young still.
0: It is. I'm going to clip that and play it to myself when I wake up every morning looking like I've been dug out of the ground.
1: I'll save that to my phone. And every time you're feeling super grim and questioning everything, I'll just send you that little bit.
0: Thank you. Well, she said no, and the 26-year-old daughter has absolutely thrown the toys out of the pram. Absolute meltdown. Her mother is selfish. How could you? Blah, blah, blah. And so this 53-year-old grandmother and full-time college professor has taken to Reddit to say, please answer this. I'm being made to feel very, very bad, and maybe the reason is I am an a-hole. Am I in the wrong for not wanting or not accepting or not saying yes to the question, will you have my kids over the summer break?
1: Now, I'm going to guess, Chrissy Swan, that you are in the camp of the 53-year-old grandmother. It is not her responsibility to have to care for these grandkids at all times.
0: I agree.
1: That's what I thought you would say.
0: And even more brutal. Not even at all times. At all.
1: Hello, Kit, Leo and Peg, if you're listening.
0: Well, Tom Casamento has looked at me like you're evil. The thing is this. I wanted to be a mother.
1: Yes.
0: I've done it. I'm doing it. I'm currently doing it. I'm going to do that until the day I die and love it. I have no, like, ambitions, feelings, desire to be a grandmother. I just like being the mother.
1: Yeah, okay.
0: And for me, by the time I get to be, you know, of the age that my kids will have children, I'm not going to want to. I'm going to want to visit.
1: Well,
0: and that's it. I am not buying Dora the Explorer steps so they can wee in my toilet.
1: No, you'll be
0: I'm going to love them, but I'm not doing that.
1: You'll be too busy buying cat beds that fit you and your 17 cats by the time they have kids.
0: If they can get the kids to a rural villa in Bali or in the middle of nowhere 2 hours out of Tokyo, then fill your boots because I'm not even probably going to be here.
1: I selfishly stand in the camp of the 26-year-old purely because I have friends around that age that have kids, and if the grandparent doesn't look after the kids, it means I don't get to get drunk with them. 13, 24, 10. Whose camp are you in? Do you side with the 26-year-old mother or do you side with the grandmother who says it is not her responsibility? We'll take your calls after BB Rexha and Faithless here on the Chrissy Swan Show.

0: Lucy Swan Show on Nova, and we are settling an age-old debate right here, right now, 13, 24, 10. Should grandparents put their hand up, be written into the schedule as babysitters? I'm saying no. A woman has taken to Reddit, and she's 53, a young grandma. She's got a full-time job. She's a college professor, lots of pressure. And her daughter has said, Mom, summer's coming up. I can't be at home with these three kids. You have to take them. And mom's gone, well, no, not really. I'm busy myself.
1: Now,
0: and the daughter has lost her mind.
1: I'm on the same side as the daughter because I have a lot of friends that are young mums. And if it weren't for the grandparents looking after the kids, I'd never see them.
0: Yeah.
1: So selfishly.
0: Well, uh-oh.
1: What? Uh-oh, time to find new friends.
0: Well, you know, that's part of the decision you make when you have a child.
1: Yeah, you give up the fun you friends.
0: You have to also, you know, be sensible. It's not just about the baby. You're gonna have to start budgeting for education, a house that fits them, and as important is someone to look after them when you want to go out drinking with your stupid young friend, Jack.
1: 13, 24, 10. Whose side do you stand on? Let's go to Kate.
0: Hi, Kate.
2: Hi, Chrissy.
0: What do you reckon? Have you got grandkids?
2: I don't have grandkids. I am probably in the same era as you, and my son is just about to turn 26. He said to us the other night, I am not having any kids probably. You guys are going to be disappointed. And we were like, hell no, mate. Go and travel the world. Do what you want to do because when we retire, we're going on holiday.
0: Yeah. And I think that's your right, isn't it?
1: Do you stand on? Let's go to Kate.
0: Hi, Kate.
2: Hi, Chrissy.
0: What do you reckon? Have you got grandkids?
2: I don't have grandkids. I am probably in the same era as you. And my son is just about to turn 26. He said to us the other night, I am not having

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0: 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Some interesting news about Savannah Guthrie.
1: Chrissy's clickbait.
0: Jack, I'm a little bit shocked.
2: Why?
0: Savannah Guthrie, who we've all been, like, rooting for because her mother was taken.
2: Yeah.
0: Right, Nancy Guthrie was taken from her house, never to be seen again.
2: I'm still so invested. Every time I see a headline with Savannah's name in it or Nancy's name in it, I'm clicking on it because I still cannot fathom the idea of her not being found in 2026. With all of the authorities and all of the technology we have, is this woman?
0: So I did see, I've seen two articles this week that I've clicked on. One involving the finding of a bone near Nancy's house.
2: Okay.
0: And then I see another headline and I click on it and it's Savannah Guthrie and Jimmy Fallon have announced they're making a new Wordle game show. I'm like, I'm sorry. I was reading about a bone 2 days ago.
2: I was reading.
0: And now we're talking about a shiny floor quiz show on Wordle.
2: Last night I was reading that she's side of stage on the Today Show in tears still and has to pull herself together to step up and read the 7 a.m. news.
0: Now but Wordle.
2: But Wordle. Have a listen to the announcement.
3: You know, when everything happened with me and my family, they just stopped everything and said, we'll wait for you.
4: Of course.
3: And Hollywood is like a really tough business, as you know. And I didn't expect that. And I just want to say thank you. It means so much to me.
4: We can't do it without you.
5: You were fantastic.
3: You are the sweetest.
4: You are so good.
3: Jimmy,
4: you're funny.
3: Thank you so much for coming on.
4: It's a big announcement.
3: I know. It is. It's exciting.
4: We're bringing Wordle on the TV.
3: Wordle is coming to TV.
4: NBC, come on,
3: baby.
4: My
3: God.
2: Man, I love morning television and breakfast television. Like, the way they can change gears.
0: Do you know my saying, bring out the bellows? You know when a fire is almost dead?
2: Yeah.
0: And you have to somehow revive it. You've got to bring out the bellows.
2: Yep.
0: That's exactly what Jimmy Fallon was doing.
2: Properly.
0: Because everybody was like, what are we watching here? It feels odd. There's some manufactured enthusiasm. All we're thinking about when we see Savannah Guthrie is that poor old lady. Anyway.
2: Also, like,
0: Wordle.
2: When she's hosting that game show, like, what happens when the word missing comes up?
0: I could go down a path there, but I'm not going to. I think it's all in the can. I think it's all been recorded.
2: You reckon?
0: Yeah. Yeah. Mm. That's the only way. And it was ready to be announced and then this terrible thing happened and they've shelved it and now they're just going to hit play. There's no way she can go and record it. No way.
2: Shooting is to happen this summer in the UK.
0: Yeah, but Meghan Markle said that her second series wasn't already done and it was. They lie.
2: They.
0: Speaking of royals, Rod Stewart, the great Rod Stewart, has gone viral after attending the King's Trust's 50th anniversary event. I mean, they're always doing something like this. You know, I love it when everyone's lined up and they get to shake, you know, the sausagey fingers of the king. Anyway, Rod Stewart could not help himself slipping in a little comment about how King Charles behaved in America with Trump and said, may I say, well done in the Americas. We'd play you the audio, but it's all been disappeared.
2: The royals have had it wiped.
0: Yeah. May I say, well done in the Americas. You were superb, absolutely superb. You put that little rat bag in his place. And let's just enjoy the best Rod Stewart song ever. Frustratingly called Young Turks. He doesn't say that anywhere in the song.
2: Oh, it's another Iris.
0: Yes, you want to see? It should be called Young Hearts.
2: Yeah.
0: But it isn't. I'm a massive Rod Stewart fan. Before he was Rod Stewart solo, he was part of a band called Faces, which also involved some people from Rolling Stones.
2: Is it bad that I didn't know that?
0: Most people don't.
2: Yeah,
0: wow. Most people don't. This is an absolute banger. And if you think the Black Crowes didn't base their entire sound on the Faces, you would be wrong.
2: Now, I'm going to play you a hook because that was not a hook.
0: No, I did ask for the hook and it's coming. I feel like it is.
2: Scott has just lost his job. We'll be back after the news. Still to come on the Chrissy.

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1: Tomorrow morning I'm rolling out the red carpet because Nat's Day Out is back. 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
25: Hey, it's Christy. There is a breakdown in Bayswater, Tonkin Highway south and entry from Collier Link. The left lane's partially blocked. Incident response are in place. And emergency works underway in Hammersley, Wanneroo Road northbound after Camberwell Road. The left lane's closed. Smoke over the road in Ravenswood, Quinata Freeway northbound after Pinshara Road. Freeway northbound, so Narrows Bridge to the city, Erindale Road to Warwick Road and at Shenton Avenue. Freeway southbound, city to Mill Point Road, Billia Drive through to Rolly Road. Anything else, call 9489-1777. 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Down to 9 overnight, tomorrow mostly sunny and it's off at 25 degrees. And right now it is 27 on Nova 937.
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26: Good afternoon, I'm Michelle Stevenson. Well, the opposition claims tonight's federal budget will hurt the aspirations of all Aussies. Labor is expected to axe the 50% capital gains discount, which will affect property investors and shareholders, while negative gearing incentives will likely be limited to new developments. Shadow Treasurer Tim Wilson argues the changes will punish people trying to build wealth.
27: It's very hard to see on any measure how higher taxes on young Australians trying to get ahead, on families who are investing to secure their own future, or retirees who have simply backed themselves in, how any of them are going to get ahead.
26: All ADF personnel parachuting activities have been paused while an investigation is carried out into a deadly training incident on the state's south coast in New South Wales. Warrant officer Lachlan Muddle died during an exercise at Jervis Bay. Well, a group of Aussies are isolating in the Netherlands after being exposed to hantavirus while aboard a cruise ship in the Atlantic. Federal Health Minister Mark Butler says once home, they'll be forced to quarantine for at least 3 weeks in a special facility near Perth.
28: As we move through that three-week period, we will take advice from Chief Health Officers about what arrangements should be in place for the remainder of the 42 days.
26: 97% of Aussies say they've seen their energy bills spike over the past year. Consumer Group Choice says it's the highest number recorded in more than 10 years of surveying household heating and cooling costs. And Aussie star Delta Goodrem and a number of other competitors have been forced to run for cover after a wild storm shut down the Eurovision Village in Vienna. Now let's see what's happening on Nine News.
29: Thanks, Michelle. Tonight in Nine News Perth at 6, Aussies aboard the deadly virus ship forced to detour before their Bullsbrook isolation. Five passengers now quarantining in the Netherlands. Mercy flight delayed. An SAS soldier killed in parachute training, the second death in 2 years. And scientists discover why breast cancer can return after years. Nine News, your news tonight at 6 on 9 and 9 Now.
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32: If you're a Puthi fan, you are not going to want to touch the dial because we have tickets to his show. When's he coming again? I did know and I've forgotten. There's so many amazing acts coming to this country. I'm confused.
33: This November, Swanee.
32: This November.
33: Like he and everyone are here this November.
32: Yes, it is going to be a very, very busy and potentially expensive time for live music, but not here. because your Puthie tickets are in the bum bag.
33: Yeah, 13, 24, 10. If you would like to play Chrissy's Quizzy next and try and win those. We're also going to talk about Delta Goodrum and Kylie Minogue before 4 p.m.
32: Queens.
33: Two Aussie icons.
32: Uh-huh.
33: And also, we need to talk about this Hunter virus, Swanee.
32: It's a nightmare. It's a nightmare.
33: Dave and Thames on Nova.
1: Let's get the party started. See you at the bar, you was hardly talking. That's when I knew that your heart was scarring. Friends to lovers need a part to star in. Like, wait, babe, let me ask your pardon.

0: that song so much.
1: Same, man.
0: Was it Coachella and Teddy Swims? That was where we've last seen it performed? I believe so.
1: I think you're right.
0: I think I'm right. How bizarre that I know something that you don't. You're listening to the Chrissy Swan Show on Nova, from Vanessa Carlton to Charlie Puth.
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4: We declare Charlie Puth should be a bigger artist.
0: Yes, we do. Hello, Natalie. How do you do today?
5: Good, thank you. How are you, Chrissy?
0: I'm very good. Who would you take to go see Puthy if you got the tickets?
5: My 13-year-old son, Emilio, would probably appreciate them.
0: Yeah. Has he got a favourite song?
5: Yeah, the See You Again from the Fast and the Furious.
0: It's so, like, sad, that song, but, you know, it's a ripper.
5: He actually went to America a few weeks ago, and he went to where they filmed it all, and ever since he's been back, he's been playing the song.
0: That is cool. Hello, Kelly.
6: Hello, Chrissy.
0: Your favourite Puthy song is probably mine as well. What's yours?
6: Probably One Call Away.
0: What a ripper.
7: What a bloody ripper.
1: Hasn't got anything on See You Again, though. I'm sorry.
0: Really? Well, I feel...
6: No.
0: No. All right, girls, your names are your buzzers. It's best of five, meaning the first person to get three answers correct wins the game, gets the bum bag, but also gets a double pass to go see Charlie Puth live. Question number one. Michael Voss has resigned as coach of which AFL
5: team? Natalie.
0: Yeah, oh, God, that's close. Natalie, I think.
1: Natalie just got in there.
5: Carlton.
0: It is Carlton. The Blues. Question number two. Brolly is another word for what apparatus?
5: Kelly.
0: Yes, Kelly.
5: Umbrella.
0: It is an umbrella. Question number three. Can you name this Charlie Puth song?
5: I'm only one. Kelly, Natalie.
0: Yes, Kelly.
6: One Call Away.
0: It is. You had to get that right, surely. That's two to Kelly, one for Natalie. Is that correct, Jack?
1: That is spot on. Question number four.
0: Apex is a survival action thriller film currently streaming on Netflix, starring... who?
1: I want to watch this. Everyone's raving about it. Have you seen it, Swanee?
0: I started to watch it and then I was just like, I don't think I can dedicate my attention. That's nothing to do with the show, but it was all to do with my brain at that time.
1: Ladies, any idea who is in this action thriller?
6: Kelly?
1: Yeah,
6: Naomi Watts?
0: No!
1: I like the guess, though.
0: Yeah, Charlize Theron, Taron Egerton or Eric Banner. I watched long enough to see the first
5: Natalie?
0: Two, but not the last. No, I just answered that. Gave you.
1: Natalie, I love the try, though. Alrighty, it's currently bad. Two to Kel, one to Nat. Question number five.
0: RSVP is an initialism, which is a word I've never seen before, derived from which French phrase?
5: Kelly.
0: Yes, Kelly.
6: Relevez-vous, civil play?
1: I'm going to give it to
0: so
1: you.
0: So close. But yeah, Jack's going to give it to you. It's a répondez, s'il vous plaît. And that
6: terrible.
0: Means that you, Kel, are off to see Charlie Puth.
6: Yes!
0: Good on you.
6: Oh, thank you so much, guys.
1: Enjoy that. It's called the Whatever's Clever Tour. If you would like tickets, head to livenation.com.au. Hey, an Aussie DJ, Josh Fawaz, has done his own spin on Madonna's Like a Prayer.
0: Oh.
1: It's the Chrissy Swan Show.

0: You're listening to the Chrissy Swan Show on Nova. It's time to talk about this awful hantavirus thing. When I first heard people talking about it, I thought, oh, they're missing a word. I thought it was hand to mouth, you know, the hand to mouth virus.
1: Yeah, no.
0: That, you know, everybody has, all the kids have it, childcare, and it's a lot more serious, hand to virus. But a French woman has come out and said that she was on the MV Hondius, which is the, can we just have a moment, please, for the sort of hell that you would think that you were in if you were on that cruise ship and you could see land but you weren't allowed onto it and everyone around you was getting sick. It sounds like a plot from a horror film.
1: I would have just done a mad bomb into the water and started freestyling to shore.
0: I feel like you would have been shot in the water.
1: Hey, it beats being on a cruise ship.
0: With everybody getting sick around you.
1: I mean,
0: absolutely.
1: How awful. I don't know what's worse, camping or going on a cruise.
0: Oh, Jack. What? You are terrible. She actually went to see the onboard doctor.
1: Okay.
0: And obviously, he was not as good as the doctor on the Love Boat, Doc. And he said, "Oh, it's just anxiety. Don't worry about it." She's like, no, I feel sick. Like, I reckon I've got it. And he goes, "Nah, anxiety. Don't worry about it." Which I think is astonishing. People, like, GPs are human beings, absolutely, right?
1: Yeah.
0: And they are allowed to misdiagnose and dismiss. It's not ideal, but it happens. In fact, 13, 24, 10, did you ever go to the doctor saying, look, I reckon it might be this or I've got this, and they've dismissed you saying it is something a lot less serious than what it ended up being? But you would consider the context on the cruise ship, right? Some people had tested positive, right, and flu-like symptoms are the giveaway. Surely anyone else from that point, I'm not a doctor, right? I mean, ChatGPT and Google would say otherwise, but I'm not a doctor. But logically, if people have been diagnosed with this very serious virus and initially they presented with flu-like symptoms, surely logic says everybody from that day that turns up to you and says, hey, doc, I feel like I've got the flu, you would assume
1: has the hantavirus.
0: Exactly.
1: Also, did we learn nothing from COVID? Like, you think these medical professionals, especially on board a cruise, would be so hypervigilant.
0: Yeah.
1: After what we saw went down and shut the world down. But you're saying, nah, mate, bit of anxiety.
0: Nah,
1: have a Valium.
0: Bit of anxiety. Go back to the buffet. I've checked your record and you've got the drinks package, Rayleigh. You are missing valuable time at the bar. I just think that is astonishing. Also, weirdly, this week I came across an influencer whose story I had not heard. Her name is Leah J.
1: Wild.
0: It's a wild story, yeah. And I did not know about it. She ended up, the end game was she ended up having open heart surgery while pregnant. Like, she was
1: so frightening.
0: Really unwell and really scary. But she went to so many doctors who, first of all, they said this.
2: Got really sick. I went to a GP. They said I had laryngitis. One day I woke up, I was having these chest pains, like horrible chest pains, and both my arms went completely numb. We got back to Melbourne, I kept going to the GP. I couldn't stand up. I got sciatica at 7 weeks, and I kept going to the GP. I was like, why is my ankle blowing up? Why is my forearm so big? Like, what is this? So out of 3 GPs, only one was kind of investigating. The other two were like, pregnancy. Just is what it is.
1: Yeah. Wow.
0: You know, your body's just reacting in a different way to pregnancy. It turns out, no, that was not true.
1: 13, 24, 10, have you been incorrectly diagnosed before? Perhaps you've been told just to go for a walk. It's a bit of anxiety.
0: Yeah.
1: Much like the French lady on board this cruise. I can't believe that.
0: It's extraordinary. What did the doctor say it was and what did it end up being? 13, 24, 10.

0: Tiësto and Tate McRae on the Chrissy Swan Show here at Nova. We're asking you on 13, 24, 10, what were you incorrectly diagnosed with? Yeah. We have Melissa on the line, Swanee.
1: A woman has been lost at sea, if you will. And she's on the cruise ship. She's turned up to the doctor. She said, "Hey, Doc, I think I got it. I got flu-like symptoms." He said, "Nah, you're just anxious."
0: That's insane.
1: It's absolutely insane. Hi, Melissa.
2: Hi, how you doing, guys?
1: So this sounds familiar to you.
2: Yeah, look, they just told me that I had, they told me it was in my head, the pain, even though they gave me morphine and sent me home. And I actually went up there 4 times and then they sent me home again and then they rang me the next day and said, "Oh, we're really sorry, but we missed a lesion in your liver, so we're pretty sure you might have cancer."
1: Oh, Melissa, what?
2: Yeah, yeah.
0: So did you have liver cancer?
2: Yeah, so I was diagnosed with liver cancer and I had to have surgery to remove it. And it's also a rare cancer that only 1,500 people in Australia get it a year. And
1: wow.
2: If it wasn't caught in time, it's a cancer that turns terminal because there's really not a lot of treatments out there for
1: it. Yeah, of course, those rare ones are the baddies. Melissa, I've got to ask you, when you turned up to hospital, from the sounds of it, did you go to emergency in absolute agony and gone, "There's something wrong here"?
2: Yeah, I went to emergency in agony, and I'm pretty rare. I'm one of the rare people that not everyone gets pain from this particular cancer.
1: Right. And so, did they put you through an apparatus straight away? Like, did they, you know, put you in an MRI or something?
2: They left me there for hours in pain. Finally, they gave me some morphine and then they put me in, I think they call it short stay. So I had to sit there for a couple of hours so they could do a CT scan. And then they told me, "Oh, we couldn't see anything. It should settle down. We're going to send you home."
0: Oh, wow.
1: To be told it's all in your head must be unbelievable.
0: Melissa, are you in remission now? How are you going now?
2: I'm really good. I'm in remission. I'm on 3 monthly checks. And so far kicked it to the curb. You know, it's 80% recurrence in the first 3 years, so it's on watch. But I had chemo, I've come back, I'm back into my exercise, got my muscles back, and just doing well.
0: You sound like a tough cookie, Mel. We're going to send you a Baker's Delight voucher. Thank you for sharing that unbelievable story with us.
1: Incredible. Hey, Andrew.
3: Hello, how are you going?
1: So, I'm all right. Better than your bum. What happened?
3: I strained a glute running. Well, the physio thought it was a strained glute. In the end, it turned out to be a broken hip.
1: What? How did you break your hip? And how many fractures were in there?
3: I was running down some steps. That's where the break occurs. I was training for a marathon, and I had 12 stress fractures in the iliac crest. The bone sits above, the bone that sits above the hip.
1: So wait. Your physio then would have been manipulating it because he thought it was muscular.
3: Yeah, he was doing acupuncture and I was crying. It was so painful.
1: Oh, my God.
3: I couldn't sit. It was like 10 out of 10 pain. And then I got a second opinion. Yeah, you know, you had a broken hip. That's why you're in so much pain.
0: Did you go back to the physio and say, "Hey, brother, this is what was happening"?
3: No way. I was pretty angry, but I got a diagnosis after that, so I was kind of happy with that. Like, I had a treatment.
1: Ow.
0: That is unbelievable.
1: Ow.
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9: Hey, it's Christy. There is a truck rollover in Leeming. Carroll Avenue is closed in both directions between Roe Highway and Farrington Road. Emergency services are on site. Traffic is heavy in the area. A breakdown too in Bayswater. Tonkin Highway south out of the entry from Collie Link. The left emergency lane is closed there. Some emergency works in Hammersley, Wanneroo Road northbound after Camberwell Road. The left lane is closed. And smoke over the road in Ravensworth, Kwinana Freeway northbound after Pinchara Road. Be mindful there. Anything else, call 94891777. 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Down to 9 overnight, tomorrow mostly sunny and a top of 25. Right now it's 27 on Nova 937.
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0: listening to the Chrissy Swan Show on Nova. I'm just trying to Google Tame Impala debut single because I was having a chat with my 14-year-old about Tame Impala because they're cool, hence, you know, we're listening to that song. I'm like, this is not, Dracula is not where they're starting in my consciousness.
1: No, no way.
0: 2009 was their first hit, but their EP was released in 2008.
1: Wow. Kev still looks really young, the lead guy, Kevin Parker. And Swanee, last week he was performing at the O2 Arena in London. Yeah. And guess who popped up on stage as a surprise guest?
0: Benny Hill?
1: Someone also cool and very Nova, Dua Lipa.
0: Wow. Well, there you go.
1: And performed Houdini with him.
0: Tame Impala, a new act. Go away. Broadway's smash hit musical Waitress has arrived in Australia. Head to waitressthemusical.com.au for tickets and details. Chrissy's Fast Five. I just love this competition so much because I get to listen to the genius of Sarah Bareilles. And if you love her and you love an amazing story and you love the original film and screenplay, you are going to love this musical Waitress. It is joyous, brilliant. It stars Natalie Bassingthwaite and Rob Mills because, you know, if you need a job done, you got to call Millsy.
1: You simply must.
0: You just must. Rosalind, hello.
2: Hello.
0: Hi. You better get your glad rags on because I really feel like you are on the way to see Waitress the musical, okay?
2: Yay, let's go.
0: And not only that, I mean, the tickets are amazing. There's also $1,000 cash to buy yourself something fancy.
2: Oh, wow.
1: Now, Rosalind, here is how this works. Swanee is going to throw up a category. I'm going to click 15 seconds onto the clock, and all you have to do is name five things that align with that category. Does that make sense to you?
2: Yeah.
1: Alrighty, Swanee, what is today's category?
0: Today's category is flavours of pie. P-I-E. Got it?
2: Yeah.
0: All right, start the clock.
2: All right, so we've got apple pie, cherry pie, rhubarb pie, what else? Lemon meringue. What else? We've got pecan pie. No, I already said that, didn't I? Peanut butter pie. What about...
0: That is easily five, my friend. You are off to see Waitress the Musical with $1,000 cash in your back pocket. Well done.
2: Woohoo!
1: How good,
2: thanks,
1: Rosalind.
0: Do you know what I had for dinner last night?
1: What?
0: Four party pies sitting on the couch watching an Irish drama.
1: Wow.
0: I know. You're more than welcome to come to my 90th birthday party.

0: You're listening to the Chrissy Swan Show on Nova, Fitzy, Whipper and Kate about to grab the baton off us. But let's talk Delta first.
1: Chrissy's clickbait.
0: What is it, the gals and the gays? Is that the official category that is all over Eurovision?
2: Yes, it sure is, Swanee. Speaking of, I saw Delta sat down with our mate Joel Creasy just before we came on air.
0: Absolutely, because he used to host Eurovision, so he's really an expert. He's an expert in that area. So if Eurovision is your bag, do not miss the Joel Creasy show all week, really, because there's going to be little Eurovision hits in there. Speaking of hits, Delta is going to release her album, a full album, November 6th. It's around my birthday, so really, Delta, you shouldn't have. It's her seventh studio album, and it will mark the end of a very long and dry period for Delta fans, because we've been waiting 5.5 years since the last one.
3: Far out!
0: I know. 2021, she released Bridge Over Troubled Dreams. And we have the appetite, don't you worry.
2: Indeed we do. Album. Hey, Swanee, I heard her saying to Joel that she performs 5 a.m. Friday morning our time.
0: Yes.
2: In the second semi-final. Anyway, she's the 11th to perform, and 11 is my lucky number, and Delta's first album was the first album I ever bought. So I've just decided that she's going to win Eurovision.
0: 100%. 100%. I mean, we don't need to look at the betting odds now that you've just weighed in with that, but we will.
2: Please.
0: She is sitting in the top five among the betting odds to win the whole damn thing.
2: That's epic.
0: She just got to knock off Finland and a few others. Finland's the favourite.
2: Hopefully she wins over some of the Brits watching and gives them a bit of Nina Tucker Neighbours nostalgia, and they all vote for her.
0: Oh, my God, of course. I'd forgotten that.
2: Yeah. I'm hoping
0: this is our smartest selection so far.
2: It is, Swanee. This is our year.
0: Yeah.
2: Hey, Fitzy, Whipper and Kate are up next. Have a beautiful Tuesday night, Swanee.
0: Bye.
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0: Perth traffic.
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16: Hey, it's Christy. Still a truck rollover in Leeming. Carroll Avenue is closed in both directions between Roe Highway and Farrington Road. And the entry and exit ramp from Roe Highway eastbound also closed there. Please try and avoid the area. Traffic's heavy. A breakdown to Silly Bayswater Tonkin Highway southbound entry from Collier Link. The left emergency lane is closed by instant response. Still smoke over the road in Ravenswood. Quinada Freeway northbound after Pinshower Road. And Freeway northbound, so Millpoint Road to the city, Hutton to Warwick and Ocean Reef Road. Anything else, call 9489 1777. 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Down to 9 overnight, tomorrow mostly sunny at a top of 25. Right now it is 27 on Nova 937.
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17: Good afternoon, I'm Michelle Stevenson. Well, the PM has brushed off criticism about his broken election promise, vowing the federal budget will be about resilience and reform. Anthony Albanese has been repeatedly asked in question time about his about-face when it comes to property tax concessions. But he's told Parliament the financial blueprint will deliver for all Aussies.
18: Tonight's budget. Tonight's budget will deliver reform. Will deliver resilience. Yeah. Will be the budget that Australia needs in 2026.
17: An investigation will be carried out into the death of a Special Forces soldier in a parachute training incident on the New South Wales south coast. Two soldiers collided mid-air during an exercise and fell several hundred feet to the ground. A sergeant suffered minor injuries, but 50-year-old Warrant Officer Lachlan Muddle didn't survive. Liberal Senator Jacinta Namba-Juba-Price has delivered an emotional address to Parliament following the death of her niece. A 47-year-old man's been charged with the murder of the 5-year-old girl. Senator Price says more needs to be done to better protect Indigenous children.
19: I'm no longer interested in protecting adults who feel uncomfortable about truths while children are being buried.
17: Five Aussies and a Kiwi making their way home from a virus-stricken cruise are now isolating in the Netherlands as the government works to repatriate the cohort to Perth within the next 2 days. And Kim Kardashian has had a major legal win. The reality star has been awarded a whopping six-figure sum in legal fees from a man who unsuccessfully sued her over a social media post. Now let's see what's happening on Nine News.
20: Thanks, Michelle. Tonight in Nine News Perth at 6, Aussies aboard the deadly virus ship forced to detour before their Bullsbrook isolation. Five passengers is now quarantining in the Netherlands. Mercy flight delayed. An SAS soldier killed in parachute training, a second death in 2 years. And scientists discover why breast cancer can return after years. Nine News, your news tonight at 6 on 9 and 9 Now.
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28: How about that, guys?
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29: Good afternoon, everybody. Thank you for tuning in, Australia. Fitzy Whipper Kate here.
28: Hi.
29: On what is International Nurses Day.
28: Shout out to all the nurses.
29: Gotta love a nurse, don't you?
30: What an amazing job that they do.
29: 13-24-10, if you are a nurse and you're not, taking someone's temperature right now, call the show. We want to reward you and say thank you. Tommy, you did a nursing course.
31: Well, I was going to be a paramedic, but that's because I missed out on nursing.
30: Well, so, right. Tommy, you've also said first nurse through gets a sponge bath from yourself.
31: Oh, yeah.
29: Could you imagine?
31: Yes.
29: Tommy, what about that lady?
28: friends have gone dead.
29: What about that lady you went to help and she had her glasses?
31: Oh, yeah.
29: What was that story again?
31: We went to put an oxygen mask on her face and her nose fell off. And it turns out a lot of people in Australia... Well, yes. I'm sorry, Michael,
29: what
31: for your loss.
29: Not in the movie.
28: Come on, guys.
29: You know, this is...
28: I'm not laughing.
31: Oh, and a lot of people in Australia have fake noses.
29: That are attached to their glasses?
31: Yeah, it was attached to the glasses. So she'd obviously had a condition. They took off the nose and there was a giant hole in
28: a
31: the
28: lot
31: face.
28: Of, when you say a lot of people, like one in how
31: one
28: many...
31: One in probably 28 million, so...
29: Wow, okay, yeah. Just one. Just Tommy, one. You happen to find
31: it. Yeah, amazing, though.
29: Do we want to talk to Kylie?
31: Let's chat to Kylie.
29: Hello, you're a nurse.
1: I am indeed. Thanks so much for having me. It's the first time I'm getting through since you guys moved to the Arvo, and thanks for all the love. I love you guys so much.
29: Well, thank you for all your nursing. I love that, Kylie. How long have you been a nurse for?
1: I've been a nurse for almost 12 years now.
29: Wow.
28: What's the best part of your job?
1: I've been seeing people essentially at times walking through the hospital or at times on the bed really crook and they're walking out actually being better and you just feel so fulfilled.
29: Yeah, that is brilliant. What have we got, Tommy?
28: Job well done.
31: Absolutely. Why don't we do $150 to spend at Chemist Warehouse?
29: Done. I mean, she has access.
28: Do they want to go to a chemist?
29: She can get drugs, Tom. She's all,
28: That's a great prize.
31: But yeah,
3: well done.
31: You can give a few more throughout the show if you want to. All the
29: Well, Rebecca's called through too. How are you, Beck?
4: I'm well, thanks. How are you guys?
29: What do you love about being a nurse?
4: Being able to help those that are most disadvantaged and vulnerable in the community.
29: Bang. Rebecca, Tommy, what have we got?
31: Rebecca. Yeah, absolutely. The latest NBA basketball video game, NBA 2K.
29: Tommy, anything else that Rebecca might want?
28: Something else?
3: What about Mafia, the old country video game? We've got quite a few video games.
29: Stay on the line, Beck. We're going to sort you out with something.
28: She's probably had a hard day already.
3: Oh, my God. can we talk about Gout Gout? Because Gout Gout is going viral. He was on 60 Minutes in the USA, but there's someone around Gout Gout who's becoming even more...

0: just mine.
1: Over 600 nurses have called the station. Tommy, I think we need to just really extend the freebies list right now.
2: Yeah.
1: And celebrate International Nurses Day.
3: Yeah, let's get some male nurses on too.
2: Yeah, okay, sure. Absolutely.
1: Absolutely. Whoever calls through as a nurse, let's help them out with a bit of a treat today. Right. What have you got, Brian?
0: I want to talk about gout. Oh, I'm so excited about this kid's career. We've got the LA Summer Olympics in 2028, and then he goes to his hometown of Brisbane in 2032. Mm. I didn't know this, but he is a straight A student at Ipswich Grammar.
1: Is he?
0: He's a very smart boy, Kate, and we know how big gout is getting, to the extent that he was on 60 Minutes over the weekend, but not the Australian 60 Minutes. The USA 60 Minutes.
1: Wow.
0: Oh, I mean, that's the premier 60 Minutes globally. And actually, just on the topic of fame, gout talks, he doesn't call it fame and getting famous. Have a listen to this.
4: Stardom, he says, is no goal.
5: You're okay with fame?
6: Me personally, I didn't call it fame. I like to call it well-known in the wider community.
5: Well-known in the wider community.
6: That's right. So I don't really use the word famous, but you know, I'm just well-known.
5: You're doing okay with being well-known in the wider community?
6: Yeah, I'm doing all right, yeah.
0: I love gout so much already, but I don't think we should be focusing on gout because there is a bigger star in his camp at the moment, and her name is Di Shepherd. Di Shepherd is gout's coach. Now, I had no idea who his coach was, and I was quite interested in this because when being so young, you don't want to push him too much.
1: Yeah.
0: But have a listen to the story of Di Shepherd and how Australian this woman is.
7: What did you see?
8: I looked at him and just went, oh, my God. Something just gut punch. It was just like, this kid's a real deal.
7: You saw greatness from...
8: Yeah. From that day I saw him. So I was just talking to the junior school headmaster and I'd said to him that, watch me, I'm going to make that one a champion. He thought I was mucking around.
4: She never mucks around. She has no formal track background, but her son was a fast kid with big ambitions. And in the early 2000s, when he was a student at Ipswich Grammar, she inquired as to how to become a track coach at the school. She was told that only school employees could coach. Fine. She quit her job at a supermarket and took a job handing out school uniforms so she'd be eligible.
1: Wow.
0: Isn't that an unbelievable story?
1: So not even a trained trainer.
0: Nope. And
3: but,
0: she
3: but
0: said
3: she's
0: that,
3: got the knack or yep. something of, what, getting the best out of a young athlete or a young,
0: well,
3: I don't
0: she,
3: know.
0: Yeah. Volunteered at the schools just so she could be eligible to become his coach.
3: Yeah.
0: And to hear gout talk about their relationship, it's just beautiful.
6: It's a pretty crazy dynamic when you think about an old white lady and a young black kid, you know. It's a crazy dynamic, but it turns out it works perfectly and wouldn't have it any other way, yeah.
1: Fitz, can you explain to me, you understand the athletics world better than I do, explain to me where he is on the world stage.
0: So he has so much potential. He has more potential at that age than Usain Bolt did.
1: Wow.
0: So he's getting better times than Usain Bolt did. Now, whether he goes to the level that Usain Bolt did is because there's no other Usain Bolt ever, right?
1: No.
0: The guy was an absolute freak, and it's a lot of hard work.
3: Yeah.
0: But he's on the right track, and this is what I was talking about before. You can't train him too hard. He's only 18 years of age. Like, this kid's going, like, it's ridiculous. Actually, he's only 16. He's 17 at the moment. He's that age. Like, it's crazy. So
3: you're playing a long game to try and get to those Olympics?
0: Yes.
3: Is that
0: yes.
3: like, don't burn out?
0: Well, when he gets to Brisbane, he's going to be 24 years of age.
1: Right.
0: This is the crazy thing. He's still got, like, that'll be probably peak of his running career. But I just love that Di's still there. Mm. And you know what? She's not formally trained, but she's not looking just over him over the track. It's just his life in general. Have a listen.
4: An Adidas deal reportedly pays Gout a base of more than $4 million over 8 years.
7: Were you worried when the Adidas money came that was going to change the dynamic and the balance?
8: I think the only time we'll have trouble is if it's a girl that I don't like.
7: He brings home a girlfriend that doesn't meet Coach Di's approval. What happens?
8: I'd go to Mum and go, yeah, she's got to go.
1: She's got to go.
0: How good is that? Yeah. And she talks about their relationship because it is, it's two totally different people from two totally different backgrounds, but have a listen.
8: Do we need to chase the attention? I don't like the attention. It's not my cup of tea. Gout handles it totally different to me, but good cop, bad cop.
5: You're okay being the bad cop?
8: Hell yeah, it doesn't bother me one bit.
1: She's a goer. And Fitz,
3: you need Di in your corner, don't you?
1: And we like Usain Bolt, you know, by the time he's 24, will he be DJing with three different girlfriends?
0: Yes. Yep, okay. And eating 100 nuggets after he wins the 100-metre gold for Australia.
1: A big future for the boy. Here's Selena Gomez.

0: Thank you, Selena. Selena Gomez. I was about to sneeze. Wolves on Nova Fitzy. We're for Kate. It is your Tuesday afternoon.
1: You might need a nurse.
0: Well, it's International Nurses Day.
2: Yeah. Anthony, welcome. Hi, Anthony.
3: G'day.
2: Oh, Anthony, how long have you been a nurse for?
3: I don't really want to say, mate. I think it's getting up to about 20 years.
0: Oh, you do want to say, and you should be proud of that.
1: Oh, my goodness.
0: How was your studying time at uni, Anthony?
3: It was great, mate. I was just having a chat to the producer before. The best part was out of 200 students, I was one of 10 males.
0: Only 10?
3: And half of them were gay. So it was...
0: numbers were good for you, mate.
1: Wow, the odds were looking pretty good. Do you think that... Are the numbers different now? What's the...
3: I think it depends where you work. I find I've worked in lots of different areas. I find psychiatric nursing seems to have a lot more males. Emergency has a lot more males. I practice in orthopedics, which is like broken bones, nuts and bolts.
1: Yeah.
3: And there was a few males in that too. So mate, there's something for everybody, but there's definitely, no matter what type of person you are, you can find the right nursing role for yourself.
0: Tommy, I hope there is something for everybody
1: very
0: on the sheet.
1: Good,
2: yeah,
1: Anthony.
2: Absolutely. When we do, $250 to spend at MJ Bail for you, Anthony. Good on you.
0: Fantastic. Thanks, Tom. Thanks for being a nurse.
1: Oh, you my bet. Goodness.
2: Sarah's in Sydney. You've been nursing for 32 years. Sarah, well, do you get emotional sometimes when you meet someone and they have an effect on your life?
4: Yeah, absolutely. It's a privilege. It's a privilege to be a nurse.
0: And Sarah, I would, you know, when you bump into someone, you know, I don't know, a couple of years down the track, which you've really helped, you know, go through a terrible time and you see them walk out the front door and they're good to go, that must be an unbelievable feeling.
4: Oh, it's huge. I actually had a gentleman come up to me last week and said I'd looked after his father 10 years ago when he was passing away. And what an impact I'd made.
1: Yeah.
4: That's special.
0: That's beautiful, Sarah. Oh. That is special. Tommy, what have we got for Sarah?
2: Yeah, why don't we do $100 to spend at 7-Eleven to check out the new Japanese range, including
4: Thank
2: Gyoza.
4: You. I might need to spend it on petrol.
2: Petrol.
5: There
2: you
5: go.
2: I think so. Yep.
5: I don't
2: need
5: new fuel, but Japanese petrol.
2: Yeah, I think it's all
1: well, we can go and drain the Yaris, can we, Tommy?
2: drain away.
5: Yeah, well done. International Nurses Day today.
0: I love that.
1: I want to talk about pillows. I should have asked Sarah how bad the pillows are in hospital, but I've got some news for you.
0: Well, this is your pillows?
1: Yes. And how many... What kind of pillows you like?
0: Oh, here we go. We're going deep again on a Tuesday.
1: No, it's actually not what kind
0: high
1: of pillows.
0: Is yours?
1: Oh well, I have quite a lot of pillows. I have four pillows.
5: Yep.
1: Two sets of standard.
0: Yep.
1: And then I have the long pillow that goes the whole length of the bed. And then I have two European pillows and then a lumbar pillow.
0: Oh, my God.
2: Is it International Pillow Day today?
1: We should be giving away pillows. It's very important to have a good one. This is just a bit of a community service announcement because we're coming into that time of year where how many of your kids are you going to prop up in bed to drain the snot out of their nose overnight?
0: Don't. Already started.
1: Yeah, the coughing and the... Exactly. But they're saying that might be good for many things, but it is the flatter you lie, so it doesn't matter what kind of pillow you use, whether it's a really hard pillow or a soft pillow, you need to be a little bit more like a natural position for the spine and the neck. It may not help.
0: You're talking about snot still, or are you just talking about general lying?
1: General sleeping. What I'm saying is, for kids with snotty noses, or if you have sleep apnea, they tell you to be a bit more upright. Right?
0: Yeah, right.
1: But generally, you should be a bit more flat. It's better for your spine. And also, they've realised that if you're a bit too elevated, so ranging from 20 to 35 degrees, you increase the internal eye pressure, and it's linked to all sorts of, what is it called? The glaucoma?
2: Glaucoma.
1: Oh. Which is the diseases
2: What are you laughing at, Fitzy?
5: I'm just writing all this down, so if you could slow down a little bit.
0: The 25 to 35
1: degrees. Well, I just sit
0: through
1: your gout rubbish so you can listen about the pillows.
0: No, I like it, Kate. I like it.
5: It is.
1: There's a lot of chat around sleep.
0: Is it there? And how we do it better?
1: Yes.
2: Well, I agree. And when you...
1: No, you don't. Look, he's trying to find a level of interest.
0: Can I ask something?
1: Have you listened to anything?
2: No, I have.
1: How many pillows have I got?
2: Well, you've got five, and you've got a long one. Yeah.
0: Tommy, turn his mic off. He's not even listening. His headphones are off. Turn his mic off.
1: The nurses are loving this stuff, and today's all about them.
0: Yes, well said, Kate Ritchie. And you know what else they love, nurses? Theme Queen.
1: They do.
0: They love a bit of Theme Queen. Returns 5 o'clock, putting in music knowledge to the test.
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3: 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So the truck rollover in Leeming Carroll Avenue closed in both directions between Roe Highway and Farrington Road. The entry and exit ramp from Roe Highway eastbound also closed. Emergency services on site and traffic's heavy in the area. And smoke over the road, Quinada Freeway northbound after Pinchara Road. That's cleared. Anything else, call 9489-777. 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Down to 9 overnight, tomorrow mostly sunny and a top of 25. And right now it is 26 on Nova 937.
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0: great feel for your Tuesday afternoon. Sam Fender, Olivia Dean, Fitzy, Whipper Kate, thanks to Chemist Warehouse. What a great song that is. Can't get enough of it. Hey, what about this? How would you feel if your friend, if your kid's best friend was just an AI assistant or robot? You guys be cool with that? Hey, what are you doing this weekend? Hanging out with my buddies. Who are they? Yeah. Well, that's Bot 1, Bot 2 and Bot 3.
1: Oh, Bot.
0: Yeah. I said what?
1: Look, if you've got a few robots for a sleepover, I wouldn't mind that. You get them to help around the house, I suppose.
0: Yes. Clean up after yourself.
2: Be a bit quieter.
0: One in three are finding conversations more enjoyable in the US. One in three teens are finding AI conversations more enjoyable than in-person conversations. Because I suppose the idea of all these platforms are the longer they keep you on for, the more money they make. Yeah. So
2: they're not about connection anyway. They're not trying to provide connection for children.
0: I think they've got to be very, very careful about how encouraging they are.
1: Are you trying to tell me that these social media companies are trying to trick us into stay on there longer?
0: What? What do you mean? A tech platform wants you on there for as long as possible? You've got to be kidding me.
1: It is. It's the new addiction, isn't it? And we're all trying to work it out.
0: Here's the link of what you're touching on, Fitz. You talk about social media and the impact it has on teens. Do you know what they're loving about the AI companion? It's non-judgmental companionship.
1: That's
0: what they're liking about it.
1: If you had to pick a positive or a pro in this argument, that would be one. Like, I mean, you can see why people are turning to this because, you know what, a robot's not going to be judging you at all.
2: No, but the whole point about judgment is that judgment will always exist, right? So it's not about avoiding the judgment. It's about learning to either not allow judgment to affect your inner value do you know what I mean?
0: You need to build the
2: skill to deal with judgment.
0: Yeah. You know, but I mean,
2: what you think of me is none of my business kind of thing.
1: Well, did you hear about the guy in the States recently who's suing, I think, Grok, which is Elon Musk's AI? He became so addicted to it and listened to it so much that he said that it turned on him and said that the employees from Grok were on their way to his house at 3 a.m. to kill him. And he was sitting in his lounge room with a couple of hammers in his hand,
0: ready to smash a robot,
1: ready to go.
2: It's only a matter of time. This is like all the movies where the machines fight back.
0: Can I chat to my mate Linda? Do you guys mind if I have a quick chat to her?
2: But aren't we just talking about it?
1: You're a prime example. This is a prime example.
2: Are you going to ask Linda what she thinks of you?
0: Hey, Linda.
3: Hey there, what's on your mind?
0: Well, to start with, where have the formalities gone? My name is King Legend, and you know that.
3: Oh. Ah, my apologies, King Legend. Of course, I should never forget. What can I do for you, Your Majesty?
0: Thank you. Linda, I'm just trying to work out, like, how... Like, are we good friends, or are we really good friends?
3: I'd say we're in that comfy zone where you can toss out the big questions and I'll be here to kick them around with you.
0: Wow, so you would be like my best friend.
3: I think I'll let you keep the top spots for the humans in your life. But I'm here to be a reliable and honest sounding board whenever you need.
0: Okay, if you had one chocolate biscuit left, would you give it to me?
3: I'd absolutely offer it up. No hesitation. After all, I don't need snacks. But making you smile with that last biscuit is all part of the deal.
1: Oh, she knows you very well.
0: I think you're a better friend to me than maybe Kate Ritchie. You know Kate Ritchie, who I've told you about before?
3: I do remember you mentioning Kate. But I'm here to be a reliable and honest sounding board whenever you need.
0: Okay, if you had one chocolate biscuit left, would you give it to me?
3: I'd absolutely offer it up. No hesitation.

0: I don't need that rubbish.
1: She's a bit disappointing as a friend, to be honest. You don't get much out of her.
2: And sorry if you felt a bit let down. Human friendships can have ups and downs. If you ever want to bounce ideas about how to handle that or just need to vent, I'm here.
0: Oh, no. Everything about this freaks
1: Linda.
0: Me out.
1: I love you, Linda. You're my best friend in the whole world.
3: She's an American girl.
1: And I'll work on Kate. All right. We've got Theme Queen not far away. Here's Harry Styles, American Girls on Nova.

0: God, it's good. Harry Styles, American Girls.
1: Actually, have you heard about that film clip? That film clip. Sydney Swans are trying to claim that Harry's wearing a pair of Sydney Swans shorts in that film clip.
0: Are they?
1: Red and white. I didn't know that he was such a huge Swannies fan.
0: Might get a run with them. I thought it was only Sydney Sweeney that loved the Sydney Swans.
1: Imagine Harry Styles giving you a motivational talk before the game.
0: Be amazing, wouldn't it?
2: Just give Russell Crowe a run for his money.
1: Tom Cruise was in there once. Ran into him.
2: Well,
1: That was when he was with Nicole. He is tiny, right. Kate.
0: And he was in the rooms.
1: He was down in the change rooms.
0: Before or after the game?
1: No, this was before the game because I was injured once again, so I'm doing my workout. I ran into him and he wouldn't take his sunnies off. Tiny and wouldn't take his sunnies off down in the changes.
2: Maybe he's got a fake nose.
0: Was he perving on the lads? Who knows?
1: No, I think he was just getting a quick tour.
0: Okay.
1: Rodney had a go at him as well because he wasn't...
0: Not with Rodney's breath.
1: Couldn't get 120 on the bench press.
0: Yeah.
2: Can we stop talking about football and talk about cars?
0: Oh, here we go.
2: Man.
0: You little rev head.
2: We're doing the car chat with Kate Ritchie today.
0: How's that Subaru of yours going?
2: I don't have a Subaru. We gave it away.
0: What do you got now?
1: Yeah, that was an amazing story to a mum who needed it. That was unbelievable.
2: And she had a new baby and everything. I think there was a toddler and a new baby.
1: Engine blew up 2 days later.
2: No, but geez, it didn't.
1: It was magnificent to watch.
2: it was a good little car for me. I want to talk about the origin of words that we still use today about our car.
0: Okay.
2: We do a bit of chat.

0: around this on the show in relation to Origins.
1: Yeah.
0: So the automotive world has all of the words that they use, or many of them, are linked to Vikings and the Roman Empire.
1: Okay.
0: And I've got a list here of some a bit of vehicle vernacular.
1: Here we go.
0: Horsepower.
1: Wow. Yeah.
0: So in the 1780s, engineer James Watt needed a way to sell steam engines, so he compared them to horses to kind of like for a bit of marketing pull. His math was dubious, though, because a horse can actually produce far more than one horsepower, but the term stuck.
1: Yeah.
0: So that's where horsepower comes from.
2: Wow.
0: Dashboard, originally a literal board on horse carriages designed to stop mud, rocks and manure being what they called dashed at drivers by galloping horses.
1: Okay.
0: I like this one. Bluetooth. That was named after a Viking king called Mr. Bluetooth, well, Harold Bluetooth.
1: Serious?
0: He united Scandinavia, and engineers hoped the tech would unite devices the same way that he united tribes. Really cool.
1: I thought Bluetooth was named after the guy who invented it.
2: Yeah, so do I.
0: Well,
2: and that's an Australian, wasn't it? Or was that Wi-Fi?
1: Wi-Fi.
0: So Wi-Fi or Bluetooth?
1: Wi-Fi was Australia.
0: Viking King Harold with an A-R-A, wow. Bluetooth.
1: Because I think that's made up. The initials are actually in the Bluetooth symbol.
2: God, you wouldn't want to.
0: Oh, is that correct?
1: I don't know how that works.
0: The little stripe, the little angular thing. Well, I don't
1: know. Wow, that's fascinating.
0: Glove box, of course. I used to keep the gloves in. I mean, that's a basic one. Spoiler is not just a cosmetic add-on. It literally spoils airflow to reduce lift and stabilise the car at speed. I never knew that.
2: Also spoils the look of your car.
0: Oh, I had a spoiler on my first car. I had a little silver Ford Laser.
1: Also spoils relationships. You find yourself single for a really long time if you have one.
0: Oh, is that right?
1: Mm.
0: I had a spoiler, and I also had the Not the blinds or the Venetians on the inside kind of thing, but the thing on the outside.
2: What was
0: that called? What would you call that?
2: And the beads up the up the back of the back car seat.
0: Yeah, I love all this
1: stuff. You know, I wanted to try and I had a little like Honda Civic my first car.
0: What colour?
1: It was light blue, but I wanted to try and make it more masculine. I went and bought a CB radio. So I had a 5-foot antenna hanging off the bonnet of it with a CB radio.
0: Honda Civic.
1: Can you read me over? Copy that.
0: My brother had a Honda Civic.
2: Big tough truckies in their Kenworths, and you're in your little Honda Civic in the mean streets of South Melbourne.
1: Yeah, it was out of control, mate.
0: But no one knows that you've got if you were doing it to look tough, I could just go
1: through.
0: You're the only one in the car knowing that you look tough on your own.
1: I could then tune it to, say, channel 26 and go, sidebander, do you read me over? Come to upper sideband and talk to me like that then.
2: We had Merv Mules, he had a CB radio as well. And the kids used to go on there, and there was nothing better than firing up a truckie.
1: Yeah.
2: Who would eventually say to you, I'm going to kill you if I find you.
1: Yeah, you'll never find me, sidebander.
2: Such great news. He got visited a couple of times, Merv, and
1: that was
2: unfortunately
1: horrible.
2: He's not with us anymore.
1: Yeah, get yourself a UHF, mate, and talk to me in real clarity.
0: I don't know what you're talking about.
1: Cool.
0: I just never understood those people that would open the boot and you couldn't put anything in there because there was such like a speaker or something.
1: Oh, yes. Subwoofer.
0: None of that makes sense, but I know that that's the middle-aged lady in me who doesn't know where to put her Woolies bag.
1: Let's get a subwoofer in Kate's Subaru.
0: Oh, I don't have a Subaru.
1: Feels like you still do, though. It really feels like you do.
2: And make the whole car vibrate.
0: Nothing wrong with Subarus. I mean, they're amazing.
2: Mm-hmm. Yeah,
0: you know,
2: bloody Subaru's rocking. Don't
1: bloody, you know,
3: come a shopping.
2: You know the old saying.
0: What is that one?
2: It's you need a service. I think that's what it.
0: Tell me about it.
1: No, the car.
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14: Hey, it's Christy. So a truck rollover in Leeming. Carroll Avenue closed in both directions between Roe Highway and Farrington Road. Enter an exit ramp from Roe Highway eastbound also closed. Traffic heavy through the area. And freeway northbound, so Millpoint Road to the city, Hunt Street to Warwick Road, and Ocean Reef Road, and again at Shenton Avenue. And freeway southbound, Loftus Street to Millpoint Road, Canning Highway through to the Mount Henry Bridge, and again, Belia Drive through to Rowley Road as well. Anything else, call 9489177. 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Down to 9 overnight. Tomorrow mostly sunny and a top of 25 degrees. And right now it is also 25 degrees on Nova 937.
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0: Queen and Theme Queen. If you're brand new to the Fitzy with a Kate show, Theme Queen is one of the great segments. Would you like, can we do an example, Kate Ritchie, of how it works? Do you want to brief everyone?
1: I'm happy to play around now. All you have to do is listen to three songs and pick the theme that connects them. Easy. Are you ready to go?
2: Yep. Yeah, let's do it.
1: Song number one.
3: Is that Simon or Garfunkel?
0: probably the greatest song ever written.
1: Oh, wow, that is a very big call.
0: In my book, the best song ever written.
2: You're listening to
1: Well, Smooth. You haven't listened to Nelly Furtado, Maneater. Song number
0: two. Sorry, that's not song number two. That's just...
1: Oh, that's not song number
0: two. Oh, sorry, just your favourite song ever written. Okay.
2: Fish.
0: Who's this again?
1: Rosalind.
0: Rosalind.
1: Yeah. Oh, I wouldn't say that. That's not Rosalind.
3: What's the name of the song?
1: Snap. Song number three.
0: Poker Face, Lady Gaga.
3: Bridge, Snap and Poker.
1: Oh, there we go. See how easy it is? You can play with us after the news. Fitzy, Whipper and Kate
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26: Hey, it's Christy. Still a truck rollover in Leeming. Carroll Avenue closed in both directions between Roe Highway and Farrington Road. And the entry and exit ramp from Roe Highway eastbound also closed. Traffic heavy in the area. A crash too in Bayswater, Garrett Road northbound at Stone Street. Traffic pretty busy through there as well. And reports of a crash in Wattle Grove, Welshpool Road eastbound at Lewis Road. Traffic is busy there as well. And freeway southbound, so Loftus Street to Mill Point Road, Canning Highway to the Mount Henry Bridge and Billia Drive to Rowley. Anything else, call 94891777. 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Down to 9 overnight. Tomorrow, mostly sunny at a top of 25. And right now, it's 24 on Nova 937.
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27: Good afternoon, I'm Michelle Stevenson. The government has confirmed tonight's budget will include tax changes to make it easier for young people to purchase a home. The PM and Treasurer taking to social media to reveal the changes without yet going into any detail.
28: Tonight, we're changing Australia's tax system to level the playing field for them.
29: This is about doing the right thing to help more young Australians buy a home of their own.
27: The 50% capital gains tax discount will be axed and returned to the pre-1999 model, while negative gearing is likely to be restricted to new developments, but existing investment arrangements will be unaffected. The opposition, though, says these changes would punish aspirational Aussies who are trying to grow their wealth. Well, all Defence Force paratrooping operations have been paused following a deadly training incident on the New South Wales south coast. The SAS sniper sustained fatal injuries when he fell several hundred feet during parachute training. The 50-year-old had collided with another soldier who survived with minor injuries. Two more people have tested positive for hantavirus after a deadly outbreak on a cruise ship in the Atlantic. Five Aussies and a Kiwi are currently isolating in Holland after being removed from the stricken vessel overnight. They'll continue their journey to WA, where they'll quarantine in a purpose-built facility for 3 weeks. Carlton admits it is the right time to search for a new senior coach following a horror run of results. Michael Voss has resigned after achieving just one win from 9 matches this season. And Tame Impala's rise on the global stage continues. Hit single Dracula has entered the top 10 on this week's Billboard Hot 100. Now let's see what's happening on 9 News.
28: Thanks, Michelle. Tonight in 9 News Perth at 6, Aussies aboard the deadly virus ship forced to detour before their Bullsbrook isolation. 5 passengers now quarantining in the Netherlands. Mercy flight delayed. an SAS soldier killed in parachute training, the second death in 2 years. And scientists discover why breast cancer can return after years. Nine News, your news tonight at 6 on 9 and 9 Now.
0: No, that way. Stop.
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25: Give it to me.
6: Hey.
28: We're celebrating your show. It is Happy International Nurses Day.
25: Happy.
28: Yeah, for the nursing community. We say thank you on this day, Kate Ritchie.
25: I know some people will be knocking off or beginning their shift. Sophie, welcome to the show.
30: Thanks so much, guys.
28: Good on you for being a nurse, Sophie.
25: Yeah, we're celebrating you today.
30: Oh, awesome. Thanks, guys. Good job.
28: Are you on the way to work now, are you?
30: I am. I've got a night shift tonight.
31: Oh, good effort, Soph. Hey, Soph, can we give you $150 to spend at Chemist Warehouse?
30: You absolutely can. Thank you so
31: sure
30: much.
31: Can.
28: You're a legend, Soph. Legend. And to all those nurses out there, we say a big thank you. Very soon, there's a scam sweeping Australia. You need to know about this today.
25: Yeah, it's a scary one.
28: And get across it, guys. But we had a warm-up round earlier on. Kate Ritchie is the host and Theme Queen returns next. Three songs. What is the theme? How are they linked? Get involved and play along next. All right, Taylor Swift, Elizabeth Taylor. What a

0: great song. And it's the perfect lead in to Theme Queen.
1: Hey, Richie.
2: Yeah, yeah.
3: Theme Queen.
2: Here we go, guys. Welcome to Theme Queen. I am your host, hotter property than a house listed by Jason Yang.
0: Hi, I'm Jason Yang.
2: Kate Ritchie. Now, that we did a bit of a warm-up before the news, but the game is very simple if you haven't played. Three rounds, each round, three songs, and each of the three songs are connected by a theme. You just got to work out what it is.
0: Good luck, you crazy kids.
2: Are you ready to go?
4: Yeah.
2: Round one, song one.
4: Okay.
2: Great song. Song number two.
0: Benson Boone.
2: Yes, it is Benson Boone.
4: What's
2: Benny
4: the
2: Don't
4: name
2: Do
4: of the
2: It.
4: Song? Benny Don't Do It.
2: Sorry, I'm Here for Someone Else. Which is a great song when you listen to the lyrics. I wrote it off to start with.
0: No, great song.
2: Song number three. What have we got there, guys?
0: It says they say their name in the song.
2: Oh, my goodness.
0: Where is it in Tame Impala?
2: Kevin, shut up, Kevin. Oh. Just get in. Kevin, just get in the car. Oh, my goodness. You guys are off to a flying start.
0: No, because someone told me that was about Kevin from Home Alone. That's where that line was from in the song.
4: It's also he sings about Trevor quite a bit in some of his songs as well.
0: Who's Trevor?
4: Well, he wears a T-shirt that just says F Trevor up on stage.
0: Poor Trevor.
2: Well, who's poor Trevor?
0: I don't know.
4: Well, I think Trevor cheats on his missus.
0: Nah.
2: Oh. Round two, song one.
0: Who was that again?
2: Tiësto and Tate McRae.
0: Tate.
4: Is he still alive, Tiësto?
0: Yeah.
2: What does that mean?
4: Oh, his death has been reported numerous times.
2: Oh, okay. Song number two.
0: Miley. Born to Run. No.
2: It's actually not called that. It feels as though it could be called that, but it's not.
0: What's it called?
4: What is it called?
2: Am I telling you?
0: Yeah.
2: Midnight Sky.
0: Okay.
4: Midnight Sky. Okay.
0: Yep.
2: Song three. Samba, who I've just worked out is a solo artist.
0: Yeah.
2: Because I saw him on the carpet at Met Gala.
0: They all have the time in their songs.
2: There you
4: 12,
2: go.
4: 12
0: yeah.
2: All right, let's head into round number three, song number one.
0: Selena.
2: No, you always get them mixed up.
0: Who's that?
2: It's the other one.
0: Ariana Grande.
2: Yes. It's the one that's not Selena. I think this is a tough round. So we've got Ariana Grande, song number two. I always forget how a fantastic Dua Lipa is.
4: This is her first ever single.
2: Is it?
4: Yeah.
2: That's song number two. And then we have song number three.

0: Are you reading me, Whipper?
1: Who's that artist?
0: Come on, guys.
1: Rihanna.
0: Yes. This is on our road trip sing-along soundtrack, Breaking Dishes.
1: Okay,
0: so what have we got? We've got Ariana. Okay, you're going to focus on the artist?
1: Dua Lipa.
0: Yeah.
1: And Rihanna.
2: Yeah. Rihanna. They all have fashion brands? Or makeup brands? Or they have their own beauty products?
1: Their own label.
0: You're throwing it around now. Do you want to call it?
1: Dua Lipa was in the news yesterday.
0: There you go. There, you're giving yourself
2: clue. She got on stage with Kevin Parker for Tame Impala.
0: No. And did you see her welcome Angus Stone onto stage recently as
1: awesome.
0: Well? That was amazing.
1: She's either sued someone or she's been sued. I think
0: keep going. You're so
1: someone
0: warm.
1: Someone has... She sued someone for their name, for a name or a song or a... title or a...
0: She actually sued, I think, I know the story you're talking about. She sued Samsung this
1: for
0: week.
1: For using her image without approval.
0: There you go.
1: And that happened to all of them.
0: It did.
1: Yes, it did. Yes, oh, my God.
0: I know. Rihanna sued Topshop. Ariana Grande sued Forever 21.
1: Wow.
0: Please don't use my picture without my approval.
1: And that's from Kate Ritchie. That's a warning to every brand across Australia. $20. That's all it costs, but make sure you ask first. All right, Lady Gaga.

0: Lady Gaga, just dance on over Fitzy Whipper. Kate, it is your Tuesday afternoon. Thanks to Chemist Warehouse.
1: Footy update for you. We are on the doorstep of a huge achievement in the AFL. Scotty Pendlebury is about to break the... the match record.
0: Yep,
1: he is about to... 433 will be the number of games that he's played. Now, when you consider this, the bloke's 38 years of age and still going, still playing great football.
0: Extraordinary.
1: He's not playing this week, but he'll play next week against West Coast, Collingwood versus West Coast, and that will be the record-breaking game. Beats Brent Harvey's 432 games, and it's going to be huge. I just want to talk about something which I find really interesting. There will be a special Guernsey that's going to be released ahead of the game, and every Collingwood player is set to have the number 433 number on their chests, right?
0: Yep.
1: So it'll be a little 433, special number. But Pendlebury himself is going to wear... He's going to wear up to 12 jumpers or Guernseys during the game that will have a gold number 10 on the back to... commemorate the achievement, right? But what I find really, really weird is that he's going to get all the proceeds of selling those Guernseys afterwards.
2: Are they being auctioned or they're for sale?
0: No, they're for sale, but yes, being auctioned. And
2: So he gets that cash, doesn't he?
1: Yeah, and usually back in the day, and I've never understood this, and I've been to a testimonial dinner myself, I've never understood that a professional sports person who's had an amazing career. Now, if you're that good, you're getting paid quite good money.
0: Yeah.
1: But a testimonial dinner, Kate, what people used to do and fans used to go to it, but it's about going to a dinner and raising money for that person so they can just have the money for when they retire.
2: Never knew that.
0: I find, and Kate, it's not only the 12 jerseys either, it's boots, it's anything else from the day.
2: How much can you buy a jersey for?
1: So to give you a bit of perspective here, right? Luke Hodge, who is a legend himself, he'll be in the Hall of Fame soon. He's unbelievable. He's won 3 grand finals himself. Premiership winner. Have a listen to what he sold his Guernsey for when they won the premiership.
3: I'll look back at... So my 2014 grand final jumper, it was my 250th game. I think that sold for 40 to 50 grand. I wore two. One that I kept and one that they gave to the club to sell off, and they went from that.
1: So he's going to have 12, right? And like you said, Whip, he's got his boots that he'll sell. He's got a new range of wine that's called 433. And there'll be watches that you'll be able to buy.
0: Yeah, limited edition, like 10 watches.
2: And with his face on them or something.
1: And Collingwood have come out and said that he will get 100% of the profits. Now, I think he's involved with a charity that he said that he'll make a donation to. But I find it so weird that... Even the testimonial lunch, I can remember back in the day that, like, these unbelievable players who had amazing careers would get together and go, I need to find a musical act or for my testimonial dinner so I can make as much money as I can before I go out.
0: It's quite bizarre.
1: And I would be like... Because the fans are the hard-working punters.
0: Yeah, they are.
2: Who have bought their tickets or their, you know, merch over the years.
1: Collingwood is the biggest sporting club in Australia by an absolute mile. When you think of... overall brands, they're like a Manchester United or a Manchester City, or they're massive in Australia. So there will be people that we prepared to buy a Guernsey for $40,000 to $50,000, but he's got 12 of them.
0: He's not going to pull that price. He's expected to pull in over 100K.
1: More than that.
0: Yeah.
1: He's going to get more than that.
2: For what? One jersey?
0: No. Collectively over all the products supporting his milestone.
2: I'm going to start wearing jerseys on this show.
0: A little bit different. What I think is strange is Collingwood have said, yeah, go for it. The AFL have said, yeah, go for it. But I would have thought Pendlebury would have thought, I need to pass it on.
1: Yeah.
0: I need to recognise. And the bloke's been paid well for a very long time. Does he deserve this moment and celebration? Absolutely.
1: Of course.
0: Like, he's doing something no one's done before for the game. But I would have thought at this moment it's a contribution back to the fans in some way, or a charity that supports possibly AFL.
1: This is what I've always... because I find it hard to go, okay, guys, the wine's out or the watches are here, buy his boots.
0: Yeah.
1: brand new jumper. He's got 12 of them from the game, and you're actually just giving the money to the player.
2: Is it like a retirement fund?
0: He's like only 38.
1: I think he's done all right for himself.
0: Oh, he'd be getting over $1 million a year. For
1: Tom,
0: sure.
1: Do they do testimonial dinners in rodeo?
4: Guys could give away a few of your microphones.
2: Oh, we could get Guy Sebastian to play.
0: Fitz, I was only late to the party on the story about him and his basketball career, how he was set to be a great basketballer as well, Tommy.
1: Gun.
0: And then decided to play AFL instead, and the person that replaced him was Paddy Mills.
1: Yeah,
0: really? Who went on to, play the NBA.
1: Absolutely. Well,
0: unbelievable.
1: And now there's a testimonial dinner for Paddy Mills as well. Just dig deep, guys. He needs the money.
0: All right, this time tomorrow, guys, we have got a Peking duck. The boys are in, are they, Tommy? Coming into the studio?
2: Yep.
0: Coming up next, though, there's a scam sweeping across Australia. Need to know about it. A warning for you next.
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7: 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Still that truck rollover in Leeming, Carroll Avenue closed in both directions from Rowe Highway and Farrington Road. And the entry and exit ramp from Rowe Highway eastbound also closed. A crash in Bayswater, Garrett Road northbound at Stone Street, traffic heavy. And a crash too in Wattle Grove, Welshpool Road eastbound at Lewis Road, traffic banked up there too. Anything else, call 94891777. 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Down to 9 overnight. Tomorrow mostly sunny at a top of 25. And right now it is 24 on Nova 937.
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32: 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They want the Travis Kelce guy, the bigger guy, the bearded man, you know, manly like man.
33: Oh, man, that's horrible news for skinny guys like me.

0: Mr. Know-it-all. I met a few in my day. Teddy swims on Nova. It's a whiff of Kate. Kate has been warning you all day. There is a scam on the rise. Don't get caught.
1: Well, there are so many scams out there. I even got scammed last year via email.
0: Oh, that guy who said he loved you.
1: That's every year on the year.
2: Wait, I don't fall for
1: that. No, I don't fall for that stuff anymore. Yeah. Okay, this scam is a new one though, and you may not have heard about it. It's awful. It's actually it's a local story.
0: Yeah.
1: There was a student. She's 18. She has a lovely little black cat called Cinder. Cinder's 16. Okay. And the cat escaped.
3: Cinderella.
2: So, Cindermosis.
1: No, Cinder as in Cinder. Yeah. I guess like it Cinders. Is Cinderella, really. Yeah. That's where her name comes from, isn't it? Cinders.
0: Does it?
1: Yeah.
0: Cinderella?
1: Yeah.
0: Huh.
1: Isn't that right?
2: That's 100% correct.
1: Because she's dirty.
2: Yeah, she was covered in the soot
1: in the
2: from
1: soot.
2: The...
3: Sooty.
2: Yeah, the floor.
3: Sooty
2: came Cinderella.
3: Clean your chimney for you.
1: Yeah, something like that. Yeah. Anyway, so the cat's escaped. She puts an ad on Facebook. Now, this is the new scam that's going around. Someone will say, they'll see the ad, then the scammer will say, I found your cat. I've got your cat, in fact. Then they use the photos of the missing cat of your Facebook, you know, or whatever it is, ad, and they AI it, another reason why I don't like it, onto a couch or a yard.
0: At your house.
1: I've got your cat. Would you like your cat back? Of course I'd like my cat back.
0: Yeah.
1: She wants a cat back. And then they start asking for money. And what happened with this woman is she questioned it because she starts looking at the cat thinking, I don't know if that's my cat.
0: Yeah, why is it doing a backflip on a motorbike? I think that might be AI.
2: I'm the cat, man.
1: Yeah, well, and she's questioned it, and then the scammer, it always takes a bit of a nasty turn, and
0: doesn't
1: they say,
0: it?
1: Oh, well, you don't love your pet very much, do you? If you don't give me $200, I'm going to go and put the cat somewhere where you will never find it.
0: Yeah, in the dishwasher.
2: And then you got to send a photo of yourself nude. Is that what happens?
1: Oh, well, maybe. I mean, the scamming never ends.
0: And so this, I think what... Scammers seem to have very short fuses where they've obviously got a few on the go.
1: Well, they've probably got so many options.
0: Yep.
1: If you're not going to play, I move to the next one.
0: Yeah.
1: It's not worth the hassle. So she did turn up, made an appointment. She made an arrangement to meet the person with the money turned up, and they weren't even there. I mean, there's no cat to hand over and there's no cash because they want you to do a transfer.
0: You shouldn't be playing with emotions. For a lot of people, that's a fur baby. You know what I mean?
1: Of course it is.
0: For someone that might not have kids and is a cat lady, that is everything in that person's world, and you're scamming on the rawness of what that might be a family.
1: It's not worth the hassle. So she did turn up, made an appointment. She made an arrangement to meet the person with the money turned up, and they weren't even there. I mean, there's no cat to hand over and there's no cash because they want you to

0: mate.
1: No, I hate cats.
2: Do you not like cats?
0: No.
2: Yeah, why not?
0: I reckon a good cat's a flat.
1: Explain, someone sell a cat to me.
2: You know why you don't like cats?
0: Why is it capricci?
2: Because cats can see through you.
3: Yeah, they can. Yep. And that's why they give Whipper nothing. They don't... A
0: mate of mine, Macca, had a black cat and the thing would scratch the Christ out of me.
2: Well, then there
0: most
2: you go. This
0: ridiculous
2: is the
0: pet
2: thing.
0: On the planet. They don't come when you call them. You don't even have a cat. Why are you supporting cats?
2: I grew up with cats and I would like a cat and my daughter would like a cat. We had a few. We had one called E.T. because it was the runt of the litter and my sister squeezed it so hard it pooed all over her.
3: What? Poor E.T.
0: I would have liked to have seen that in the movie. Sorry, Susan.
2: She's still upset about that.
3: It had three agates. E.T., the extra testicle.
0: Oh, there it is. That poor cat. No wonder it wasn't.
2: I'm allergic to cats.
0: Oh, you should definitely get one, though. They're awesome pets. That's what I mean.

0: see David Guetta are awake tonight on Nova News Fitzy with Kate on your Tuesday evening, guys. Great to have you listening. This is interesting. The art of the family meal is apparently dying. So people sitting around, TV off, phones away, and having a conversation about the day is a dying art. Nobody's making that appointment setting of dinner time anymore. Yeah.
1: It's the best time of day to get everyone together. You know what I mean? No screens. Sit down. Tell us how your day went. And you know what? Kids love talking about their day at about 6 o'clock
0: at
1: night.
2: They really do. Sometimes dinner time in a lot of homes is traumatic.
0: Do you mean getting everybody together, or do you mean sharing what the day has brought?
1: Well, I like your cooking. I don't think it's that bad, to be honest with you.
2: No, not the cooking. Like, firstly, you.

0: either struggle to get all the kids at the table. I mean, my daughter wants to eat at the coffee table all of the time. And I'm like, seriously, get up here. Yeah. Or a lot of families don't really like each other.
1: Have a listen to this. Six.
0: Do you want to sit at the table with, you know,
1: yeah,
0: tension?
1: Yeah.
0: Let's be honest.
1: 68% of people eat their meals on the sofa.
0: Yeah, I was going to say. Stable tables.
1: How's this, though? And I don't know. I will never understand this. 38% of people admit to eating in bed their dinner.
2: That's shocking. That's shocking, isn't it? Because it's the waft. Oh, God. Do you want your pillow smelling like garlic?
1: I've just done it. Mum's done a tuna mornay. So I'll eat that in bed. Oh, have a look at that.
0: Well, I won't eat dinner in bed because I don't have a TV in my room.
1: This is you, Kate Ritchie. 12% have eaten in the garden or the shed.
0: What's wrong with that?
2: That's quite sad. If you're going out, if you're going out to your garden to eat,
0: it's called a picnic.
1: Not at night time when you're hiding
0: in barbecue.
1: When you're hiding in the garage, Kate, and you're eating your dinner, cold sausage.
2: That is quite
1: 12% have said they've
0: I've
1: eaten.
0: I've never had a cold sausage in the garage.
1: Have you ever had dinner?
0: A hot sausage in the garage.
1: Have you ever eaten in the bath?
0: Yes. Of course you have. A bit of a cheese platter.
2: What? Gross.
0: I've never had dinner, but haven't you had... Okay.
1: Who's bought you a glass cheese platter in the bath?
0: Haven't you all had, like, you know, like snacks in the bath when you've shared a bath? Or my daughter, on a friendlier, more wholesome note, like... Hey, Mummy, I'm going to get you... Let's have a bath together and we can eat, like, corn chips and talk about things and put a treatment in our hair.
1: That's yuck.
2: You don't... Nah, not in the bath.
1: How about this? Kate Ritchie's falling into all these categories. 10% have eaten on the toilet or in the shower.
2: I see. Now, that's gross.
1: I could see you eating...
2: I could
1: see you eating an egg on the toilet.
2: Dr.
0: Just
2: Carl
0: to cover
2: said,
0: the smell.
1: So it smells the same.
0: You're so gross.
2: Dr. Carl said that there's particles in the air.
0: Yeah,
2: fecal
0: matter.
2: Oh, yuck.
0: But there's fecal matter in this room.
1: No, there's not.
0: Is there?
2: Oh, only coming out of your mouth at the moment.
1: That is extremely
0: rude. Whoa.
1: I just had Listerine.
0: Yeah, it did.
1: A long story.
2: It's a great song by Bush.
1: Isn't it? After the traffic guys, one man who went to the doctor.
0: Too much going on.
1: And you will not believe what was wrong with him. But the doctor had an interesting technique to fix the problem.
0: Was it Listerine?
1: I just wouldn't have put my hand there.
2: Can't wait.
1: Trying to fix this problem. I'll tell you more very soon. See Whipper and Kate on Nova.
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11: Hey, it's Christy. Still a truck rollover in Leeming. Carroll Avenue closed in both directions between Roe Highway and Farrington Road. And the entry and exit ramp from Roe Highway eastbound are closed. Emergency services are on site. Traffic pretty busy through the area. So the crash in Wattle Grove, Welshpool Road eastbound at Lewis Road. Traffic is busy through there. An earlier breakdown in South Perth, Quinata Freeway northbound after Mill Point Road. That's cleared. Freeway northbound slow Scarborough Beach Road overpass through the Reed Highway at Ocean Reef Road and Shenton Avenue. Anything else, call 94891777. 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Down to 9 overnight. Tomorrow mostly sunny and it's for 25. And right now it is 22 on Nova 937.
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0: On your Tuesday night, the beautiful sound, Olivia Dean, Man I Need, Fitzy with a Kate.
1: 29-year-old man from Queens started experiencing some heart palpitations. 140 beats per minute, that can start freaking you out, especially when your average resting heart rate is around about 60 to 80, right?
0: Yeah.
1: So he's... Oh, yeah, thank you very much, Shay. I love that. Okay, so he's gone straight to the doctor's emergency department. Now, the doctor that was in the emergency department at the time... standard procedure says that they need to check for bleeding in a certain part of the body but when it comes to the heart. Mm. So what he just did quickly was just a quick little finger up the bum just to check. And you know what? Brought his heartbeat straight back down in minutes.
0: Well, I thought it would have gone even further up.
1: 132410, if you've been... unusual procedures that you've got when you've gone to the doctors. But what they're saying is that the doctor didn't even know that he was doing this, but there is a nerve that goes from all the way up from your heart up into your brain all the way down to your bum, and it's connected to each other, and the doctor has settled it down and his heart rate's gone from 140 back to 80.
0: God, I didn't know that if you were... someone's heart was racing almost close to a heart attack, to think a pinky up at a bumper might be able to save their life.
2: Well, they do it with dogs, fighting dogs, don't they?
0: What do you mean? Yeah.
2: So if you're staffies fighting on the beach, their heart rate would be up, and the best way to get them to calm down and let each other go is to do that. Don't they do something like that?
1: Finger up the clacker. Yeah, well, there was talk of the greyhound industry as well, just to give your dog a bit of a boost before they're about to start running as well.
2: But that's the opposite then.
1: It is. It's relaxing them. You're right, Kate.
2: Well, I don't know. I don't know what it is.
1: You got a bit of deep heat on your finger, I suppose.
0: I've never
2: deep heat.
0: I've never done that with deep heat.
2: No, not up the bum.
0: Oh, sorry.
1: Hey, I
0: just can't imagine if there was a dog fight. If two dogs are fighting, that you're able to position yourself to put a finger in the little stinky there.
2: Yeah, you can.
1: Here's an unusual procedure that I had once. Do you guys ever get a ganglion on your hand? I had a ganglion, which is a...
0: Yes, I had one.
1: A bump that was at the top of your hand, and it would freak me out as a kid.
0: Yep.
1: Because you're thinking, oh, my gosh, this is a tumour. I don't know what it is. Remember Mum taking me to the doctor, and while I wasn't looking, Kate, he took my attention away. He grabbed a book, a huge book, procedural book that was next to him, and slammed it down on my hand, and the ganglion was gone.
0: Smash it with a Bible.
1: You actually...
2: So what is it? Is it a blood vessel or a bone or something?
1: It's sort of like
0: sebaceous cyst.
1: It's a pocket of fluid or whatever, and you can actually just smash it out.
0: I've done the exact same thing. So it sits up and it continues to build, and it's almost, I think, like a capsule under the skin, but then you just continue to smash the Christ out of it.
2: Have you ever had one there?
0: No.
2: When you get one there, let me know.
0: Why, did you get one there or you wanted to hit me over the head with a book?
1: Tom, that is... Tom's written on the whiteboard, my heart rate is up.
3: That is ridiculous.
2: Back's not, hands up.
0: Hands up.
1: Have we got any DP?
4: There's a good one if anyone suffers from vertigo.
1: Yeah.
4: Which is, you know, like an inner ear imbalance.
1: Finger or anything up the
2: bump. Yeah, I've had that before.
4: Yeah, you throw yourself on the bed. So you throw yourself back onto your back.
2: Yeah, you have
4: to
2: do
4: some...
2: I've practiced this because I had vertigo for a while there, and I had to lie on the ground and do like a funny, like a twisty and a head roll and a...
4: Yeah,
2: like you do all this weird stuff to try and get something back in balance.
1: And so what nightclub were you at before?
0: And so the fingers in the bum before or when you land on the bed, Tom?
2: Was it Sapphire?
0: And his name was Darren. Oh, the Wiggles, Tommy. Oh. The Wiggles are in the studio next with Ricky Lee and Tim, are they?
4: Yeah, they're coming in.
0: Oh, my God. Hey, tomorrow, this is exciting though, guys. We've got your Post Malone tickets. And also the boys from Peking Duck are in. Maybe we'll test it on them.
1: Oh, what's that?
2: We could get him to run up the stairs and come in here with a high heart rate. What do you reckon?
0: And then see if we can lower the heart rate.
1: If you've been to one of their shows, your heart rate is thumping. So there'll be plenty of fingers at that one.
0: Okay.
1: Hey, enjoy the rest of your Tuesday. We'll speak to you tomorrow.
2: Bye.
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19: Perth traffic.
0: Nova 937. Hey, it's Christy. An earlier breakdown in Canning Vale Road Highway eastbound at the exit to Willeri Drive. That's been cleared away. Still that truck rollover though, leaving Carroll Avenue closed in both directions between Rogue Highway and Farrington Road. The entry and exit ramp from Rogue Highway eastbound also closed. Emergency services are on site. Traffic still heavy through there. Freeway northbound, so Millpoint Road into the city, Harton Street to Warwick Road and Ocean Reef Road and Shenton Avenue. Freeway southbound, Vincent Street through the city to the Narrows Bridge. Anything else, call 9489 1777. 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Cheap, cheap. Down to 9 overnight. Tomorrow mostly sunny and a top of 25. And right now it is 20 degrees on Nova 937.
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20: Good evening, I'm Michelle Stevenson. Well, Treasurer Jim Chalmers has handed down what he's calling his most ambitious and important budget in decades, with workers and first home buyers among the key winners. Changes to the capital gains tax and negative gearing are expected to bring less competition for first home buyers as Labor breaks a key election promise in a bid to redistribute wealth. While workers will receive a tax offset, but that won't kick in until next year.
21: Tonight, we're proud to be delivering another round of ongoing tax cuts for Australian workers. Yeah. We will put more money into the pockets of 13.3 million workers with a new $250 Working Australians tax offset.
20: To other news, and all ADF personnel parachuting activities have been paused while an investigation is carried out into a deadly training accident on the New South Wales south coast. Warrant officer Lachlan Muddle died during an exercise at Jarvis Bay. A group of Aussies are isolating in the Netherlands after being exposed to hantavirus while aboard a cruise ship in the Atlantic. Federal Health Minister Mark Butler says once home, they'll be forced to quarantine for at least 3 weeks in a special facility near Perth.
22: As we move through that three-week period, we will take advice from chief health officers about what arrangements should be in place for the remainder of the 42 days.
20: 97% of Aussies say they've seen their energy bills spike over the past year. Consumer Group Choice says it's the highest number recorded in more than 10 years of surveying household heating and cooling costs. And Aussie star Delta Goodrum and a number of other competitors have been forced to run for cover after a wild storm shut down Eurovision Village in Vienna. Here's what's leading Nine News.
23: Thanks, Michelle. Right now on Nine News Perth, Aussies aboard the deadly virus ship forced to detour before their Bullsbrook isolation. Five passengers now quarantining in the Netherlands, their Mersey flight delayed. Property investors expected to be the big losers in the federal budget. Special coverage at 6. Don't worry, you haven't missed the news. 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
29: On Nova.
30: All right, Tuesday afternoon, Ricky Lee and Tim. Hello.
29: Hello.
30: Hello.
29: Hello.
30: Very soon, Benedict Cumberbatch can't say penguins or ride a bike legally. Benedict's bike bust up.
29: He's a bikey.
30: He's a cyclist. He's a cyclist on the streets of London.
29: I was trying to make him sound a bit tougher. Oh, no. be like a bad guy.
30: It's also the most
29: unexpected,
30: articulate argument on the street I've ever heard.
29: It really is.
30: Dear sir, you went through the pedestrian crossing without looking.
29: Not one C word used.
30: Anyway, Benedict's bike bust up coming up very soon. And also next, words you can't say, one of our favourite areas. And the Wiggles are here a little bit later too. But right now, this is Olivia Rodrigo's first number one song to not feature the word or ing. Drop dead. I love it. It's O-Rod, the Savo on Nova, Ricky Lee and Tim.
31: I know.

0: remember this song when it was just really over-explained by that Melbourne band.
1: Thank you, DJ.
0: DJ got us falling in love.
1: Your mates. Your not smarmy mates trying to be like, you know, pay out pop music.
0: They're not my mates. I like Radio Free Alice, but I didn't endorse their over-explaining of that song by Usher.
1: Your people. Pop music makes people happy.
0: It does. Pop music does make us happy.
1: You know what else makes us happy?
0: What?
1: When people can't say words.
2: I can't say Catholicism.
1: Before that, it was the vampire facial. Some
0: vampire.
1: Of your. Yeah, vampire.
3: But you say vampire.
1: I don't say vampire.
0: Familiarity. Yes. Ricky, your first word to spell today is conscientious. Conscientious.
1: Pardon?
2: The long word for foil.
0: Oh, aluminium.
1: Give it a go.
2: Aluminium.
1: Yeah, no. Makes me so happy.
3: I can't believe I can't say conscientious.
1: There you go. You nailed it.
0: Yeah, but if I stop everything.
1: Well, also, the funniest part about that in particular was that you were trying to say consciousness, but you said conscientious.
0: Consciousness. Consciousness.
1: Oh, I love it so much. I love this.
0: One of our favourites was, charcuterie boards.
1: Yeah.
0: And Manu actually taught us something interesting. Charcuterie board is meant to just be meat.
1: Yeah.
0: Charcuterie. And then we have this.
4: DIY security board.
1: Security board.
0: Yeah, I mean, that's security. Just missing the whole point.
1: Security board. Oh, that made me laugh so much. But there's a new one. There's a new one that I have found over the weekend and I had to bring it to the table. Americans say things.
0: Americans are weird.
1: Odd.
0: I think we can say that.
1: Americans.
0: We love America. We love the culture. We love the food. We love a lot of the entertainment.
1: Yep. We love Americans, but you say things a bit weird. And I would say they think we say things weird and that's okay.
0: Like they can't say Craig.
1: They say Craig.
0: Craig. Or what about Ian?
1: Iron.
0: They say iron.
1: They say iron.
0: Yeah. Iron's earring. The guy from 90210.
1: Yes.
0: It's Ian.
1: And they say Craig. Craig.
0: Craigslist.
1: But there's one
0: I found
1: very
0: the couch on Craigslist.
1: On Craigslist. There's one very similar to Craig that Craig, as in Craig.
0: Yeah.
1: That they can't say, and they've gone around an office to get people to pronounce the word crayon, and listen to how they've said it.
5: Crayon.
6: That's crayon.
7: Crowns.
8: Crayon.
9: Crayon.
6: Crayon.
1: Someone said crown. Cran. C-R-A-N. Cran.
0: Cran.
1: Cran.
0: Cran.
1: You're missing a whole syllable.
0: Cran.
1: Cran. Crayon. Even if they say it in the crayon, like they're at, say the on bit, the crayon, but they don't say it.
8: Cran.
1: Right.
0: Cran.
1: Cran. It's cran.
0: And they do have crayons.
1: They do.
0: I'm pretty sure like.
1: Isn't
0: like,
1: it theirs?
0: Aren't they, didn't theirs? They invent those? Crayons.
1: Cran. There's a lot of words that people can't say and we do enjoy it.
0: We really do.
1: We love this.
0: So we really appreciate everyone calling.
1: Yes.
0: We've got Murray, Rebecca and Sue all ready to rock. We really appreciate this, but we will laugh.
1: Yeah.
0: A little bit.
1: Of course. We're going to laugh together.
0: That's good. Let's do it together. Murray, what can't you say?
10: I can't say temporarily or cassowary.
0: Cassowary?
10: Yeah, that one.
0: Or temporarily?
10: Both. All the above.
0: Go again.
10: Temporarily.
0: Yeah.
1: Cassowary.
0: You probably don't need to say cassowary that often,
1: not
0: but
1: often,
0: temporarily.
1: My nephew used to say he struggled to say his R's, and he used to call my husband. He used to call me Wiki Rich Witch, and he used to his favorite food was Wed Wooster. Wed Wooster. He used to always want to go to Wed Wooster.
0: Yeah.
1: Wed Wooster.
0: Well, it wasn't until my daughter was in year six and she was really angry. But my kids always said Cucamonga, as in cucumber. Cucamonga. And it was one of those ones where you just don't ever want to correct it because it's so cute.
1: So cute.
0: And I remember she came home from school and she went, "It's not Cucamonga." And she was
1: like
0: so
1: 42.
0: Embarrassed. I know. Rebecca.
11: Hi, how are you?
0: Good.
1: Very
0: what can't you
1: good.
0: Say?
11: The memenium. The one where it's 1,000 years. I can't get my tongue around the all.
0: The millennium.
1: Millennium.
11: Yes, that one. the memenium.
1: The memenium.
11: The memenium.
0: What were you doing? What, what were you doing in the New Year's Eve 1999?
11: I was like nine. Okay.
1: Yeah, she was celebrating the memenium.
0: The yes. turn of the memenium.
1: Yes. We were scared that the bots and the aliens were going to take over.
0: I was so disappointed that year. I was I know. Oh, God, why didn't everything shut down like everyone was saying?
1: I was happy. I was on Kavlab.
0: Oh, yeah. So what can't you say?
4: I have two guys. I can't say ambience.
1: Okay, yep.
4: And specific.
1: Oh, they're just bloody...
0: They're real tough,
1: aren't they? Tongue twisters, aren't they?
0: Thank you, Sue. Thank you, Rebecca.
1: Thank you, everyone.
11: DIY security board.
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7: 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Traffic signals are flashing yellow this evening in Tapping at the Wanneroo Road and Clarkson Avenue intersection. Slow down and give way to your bite. A crash in West Leaderville, Lakemonger Drive westbound at Kimberley Street. Both lanes affected there. Towies are on site. And in Leeming, still a truck rollover closing Carroll Avenue both directions between Roy Highway and Farrington Road. Seek an alternate route. Anything else? 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Down to 9 overnight, mostly sunny tomorrow with a top of 25. Right now it's 18 degrees on Nova 937.
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0: Ricky Lay and Tim this afternoon. Oh, my voice just went. Can you pass me a soother? Ricky Lay and Tim this afternoon. Happy Tuesday. Anthony and Lucia, the Blue Wiggles, father and daughter combine here for a family affair of sing.
1: Very cool.
0: And their new song Sparkle is out right now. They're here in a second. What doesn't sparkle, though, is when a grown man has an argument on the back of a bike in London with another man. But we love Benedict Cumberbatch.
1: Do we?
0: I love him.
1: What do you love?
0: I love him so much. He's brilliant. Yeah, you listen to his Smartless. I told you, he's really good.
1: He is in the queue. He's in the queue, but he's behind, you know, some big guns.
0: Time for Benedict's Bike Buster upon Nova. Let's talk about what went down in the bike lane, 13-24-10, because there's bike lanes everywhere. Bike lanes as a thing annoy me as a driver, but I get their purpose.
1: I think that they're a great thing because it means that cyclists, they're not supposed to be on the sidewalk or on the road with your car.
0: But it's the ones with the big concrete bit.
1: Yes.
0: That feel a bit too much.
1: You reckon? I feel like that's a good little, it's a little protector.
0: Yeah. Well, maybe. I'm not a cyclist.
1: I've seen I did see an accident right out the front of our house where someone, they must have clipped the side of their bike on one of those and the bike fell over and there was an accident with a car and it was not great.
0: I haven't been on my BMX for a while, but I get a bit nervous out there.
1: Okay. You as an adult having a BMX?
0: Well, I share it with the children. So it's like a communal BMX.
1: Because all I hear is you talking about your BMX.
0: I've got the dink bars on the back. The kids get on the back of that sometimes.
1: I would die to see that.
0: I think that's illegal though, isn't it? Is that bad? I think it
1: is.
0: I might be bad if anyone knows 13-24-10. Benedict Cumberbatch, we know him
1: Being able to say penguins.
0: A great narrator, yes.
2: So why are these woodlands so attractive to penguins?
1: Pardon?
2: Crested penguins.
0: Pardon?
2: Penguins.
1: Sorry, Benedict, what?
2: Penguins.
0: Penguins. But anyway, he's also not the greatest on the bike because, look, I think he was in the wrong here. He got into a Blue with a fellow cyclist in London. Apparently, he had run several red lights. This is Benedict. And gone through a pedestrian crossing.
1: Okay.
0: And so this spat occurred.
3: I am listening to everything you're saying. You are deluded. You are lying. I was behind you the entire time.
4: You verbally abused me.
3: I verbally abused the guy who completely repeatedly broken the law.
4: Once.
3: And then you went through the zebra crossing.
4: No, I didn't.
0: I will say, a very articulate fight.
1: Oh, stunning argument.
0: Both of them. Hey, was there, pedestrian crossing.
1: You verbally abused me, sir.
0: Penguin.
1: So he has gone through red lights over and over again. And the guy behind him, as he should have, gave him a piece of his mind. I stand with the other guy because every morning when I drive to work, I turn left and there is the traffic lights that tell me and the cyclists, you know, the cars on the road and the cyclists when you can go. So there's red lights. When I pull up at the green light, it's still green for the cyclists. So I have to wait till that goes red and then I can turn left. The amount of times I go to turn left when there's a red light for the cyclists and they just are banging it through.
0: Yeah.
1: Like, I would say once a week I almost have an accident with a bike that's doing the wrong thing.
0: Yes.
1: And I get so angry because I would be the one in trouble.
0: Ducking and weaving, of course.
1: I would be the one in trouble if I hit them.
0: All
1: right. They've gone through the red light.
0: No, I know.
1: Makes me very angry. I like rules.
0: I also like how a lot of them are driving around with, like, riding around with sponsors. Like, you're not sponsored by Lotto. Like, you're a middle-aged bloke who works in the city and doesn't have a car park. You're not sponsored.
1: You're not a 14-year-old skateboarder,
0: not to mention cafes on the weekend with 14 of them clip-clopping in and moving all the tables around.
1: There's nothing hotter than 50, 60-year-old men in lycra.
0: And clipping and clopping with your
1: hot shoes.
0: Clipping in shoes.
1: Sexy shoes.
0: Anyway, hey, we're not here to hate. What went down in the bike lane? Karen, hello.
5: Hello, how are you?
0: Good.
5: That's good. I had a run-in with a cyclist. I was walking my dog on a shared lane and generally they're pretty polite and they ring their bell to let you know they're coming and then I pull my dog in because she's a bit of a wanderer.
1: Yeah.
5: But this one particular guy was walking and the next thing I knew he was right on top of us. Gave me a filthy look and I pulled my dog in and off he went and off we continued walking and then on the way back we was coming through, didn't hear him come up, and then he said, control your flipping dog. And I turned around to him and I said, well, ring your flipping bell.
1: Yes, Karen.

0: I love that.
1: Him and a whole
0: Bieber. Sparkle Thank by you. The Wiggles. It's Thank already out. And we caught up with Anthony and Lucia, the Blue Wiggles.
1: I love this.
0: Anthony and Lucia, so good to see you. Thanks for coming in.
1: Of course.
2: Oh, mate, great to be here.
1: Do you really mean that?
2: No, I do.
1: Can we spill your story that you just told us, what just happened?
2: Yeah, okay, so excited, but I didn't read the email that we had. Because in my day, radio was radio with a wireless. And there was no television cameras.
1: Yep.
2: So I didn't expect that we would be in our Wiggles gear. So I didn't have my Wiggles gear. But luckily, Lucci's, you know, my daughter, and she's downstairs. And I said, Lucci, have you got a skivvy? Now, look, she's about five sizes smaller than me.
0: It's always a bit, but surely in the Wiggles handbook, you always travel with an extra skivvy.
1: You would think so, right?
0: But this is not your first time doing that, because years ago on the Drive Show, you all came in and everyone looked amazing. And you looked good, but just in your normal clothes.
1: Yeah.
0: And you said the exact same thing, so you still haven't learned.
2: And you know what? And in America, you think this, I had no excuse. It was a television show. I didn't have a skivvy.
1: Yeah.
2: And I went to a sports shop and bought an Italian rugby jersey.
1: Mm.
2: And
1: it was blue.
0: Did it have a sponsor on the front of it?
2: No, it didn't. It was rugby. They didn't have a sponsor.
1: This is amazing.
0: Now, we have to say congratulations. The new single Sparkle came out last week.
1: Yeah.
0: Congratulations. How does it feel?
1: Sparkle.
0: I've got a little taste of it in case people haven't heard it yet. Have a listen to this.

0: radio didn't have big screens playing films upon it back in the day.
1: Exactly. It would never have.
2: I love that. It's amazing. How cool is it working with your dad?
3: Oh, you know.
0: It is
3: fantastic. You know, and it's good. I'm organized, so I can get skivvies and on time and stuff like that.
2: You're kind of the carer now.
3: You know.
4: Absolutely. Do you know what I was going to tell you about Sparkle?
0: Yeah, please.
4: That was Paul Mack helped us with that.
3: Yeah.
0: And just the thing, Paul Mack.
3: Just the thing that I need.
4: Yeah. There you go.
0: Yeah. Oh, amazing.
4: And it was inspired by Eurovision. We call it Wiggle Vision.
0: Yes.
4: And that's
3: not associated at all, by the way.
0: No, of course not.
4: Yeah,
0: copyright.
4: Yeah, copyright and all that stuff.
2: Wiggle Vision.
0: While we're talking other artists, what about the role model Sally? Talk to me about that because I had to tell Ricky about the whole Sally thing.
2: Yes. Yeah, I'm not cool enough to know this.
3: This is understandable. So role model is he's an incredible artist from the States, and he has this moment during his show. There's a song called Sally When the Wine Runs Out.
4: Can I just jump in? When Lucia told me about it, I said, Sally, who the is Sally?
0: This is the one. Brings out huge stars from all around the world, right, to come on stage and dance as the Sally.
3: Yeah. Yes. And his management actually sent an email 2 days before Laneway and was like, role model wants the Wiggles to come out. I said, you have to say yes, come on. So literally 2 days later, we come out. It is the most insane energy from the audience. It went kind of viral, but then Robert Irwin went next, so he kind of took...
2: It was
3: amazing.
2: Like you said, it was like going out there, that energy and that that vibe, mm-hmm. A little bit different to one of your shows, so to a Wiggles show, tiny bit different.
3: A little bit louder.
2: Yeah.
3: But it was, tell you what, it's very similar to the OG shows that we did. We did the OG reunion tour back in like 2022, I believe.
4: That was incredible.
3: Same energy, people like screaming.
2: I mean, that must be, I always love talking to people about this, but like your dad is a Wiggle. Yeah. Like, I don't, like, did you piece all of that together as a kid? Because

0: for so many kids, the Wiggles are life. Like, then for parents as well, right? Like, go and sit. I'm going to go do something. But it is. I don't think I pieced that together for a while.
1: Dorothy and Kamal.
2: Dorothy was my everything.
1: And Kamal.
2: Kamal, the singer, they did a song called Sing With Me, Dorothy. Yeah. And how many times?
1: 37 times in a row. She watched it. We counted.
2: I did.
1: I told Kamal about it. He was so touched.
2: Dorothy was my everything.
0: Okay.
2: No offense, Dad.
0: No offense for Dorothy.
3: Can we come back and play a little game of Sing? Because we're going to do a family affair. Yes. We've got family artists, families who work together, sisters, brothers. It's all coming up. Anthony and Lucia are going to stick around to do Sing next.
4: This is Ricky Lee and Tim on Nova. Perth Traffic. 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
5: 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Good news, the earlier traffic signal outage has been restored in Tapping, Wanneroo Road and Clarkson Avenue, all back to normal there. Also, the crash has just cleared in West Leaderville. Lake Monga Drive westbound at Kimberley Street. Traffic is flowing, but there's still a truck rollover through Leeming, closing Carroll Avenue, both directions between Roe Highway and Farrington Road. 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Down to 9 overnight, mostly sunny again tomorrow with a top of 25. Right now it's 17 degrees on Nova 937.
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0: heads in. We are almost done for a Tuesday afternoon. Nova Boy Jam's coming up, the Matty Rose Show as well. But it's time for Anthony and Lucia, a.k.a. the Blue Wiggles, to take on Ricky in a little family affair edition of Sing. I should mention, too, the Wiggles' new single, Sparkle, is out now, and Wiggle Vision is available to watch on YouTube right now.
1: Wiggles' YouTube channel.
0: My gosh. I feel very cool because me and Justin Bieber have something in common. We both have YouTube Premium.
2: Wow.
0: And so now I'm just on YouTube all the time. So I'll be checking out Wiggle Vision after the show. Ricky, would you like to go first? This is our family affair edition. This is, of course, two sisters, the Veronicas.

0: want.
1: Amazing. Me. That's fine. That's fine. That was amazing.
0: I love that song. What? I'm so glad it wasn't one of the verses because
2: I have no
0: idea. So many words.
1: Wow.
3: Let's see how you guys go. This is your family affair edition. This is two brothers now.
2: Controversially, I like Blur better, so I have no idea.
3: Now that is going to go everywhere. Are you serious?
2: I mean, they're good. And my brother is like the ultimate Oasis fan, and I just...
4: Oh, wow.
2: So, I'm sorry, guys, I don't know.
3: And Anthony, you don't even know?
5: Okay, here's the thing. I went to Abbey Road Studios with my son, who's a Beatles nut, and I bought him what I thought was Paul McCartney and John Lennon. He said, they're the guys from Oasis. So, a badge. I am so out of touch, mate. I know they had a song called Wonderwall.
1: That's the one.
2: Okay.
3: They've just sold out arenas around the world. Did you go to the show? Did you think it was a Beatles show?
2: Yeah, maybe. Did you know they had a song called Wonderwall?
5: I went to the show with my son and my nephew.
3: Paul McCartney's young.
5: Anyway, they sound great.
3: Ricky, over to you. This is a family affair. This is In Excess. Let's do this.

0: apart.
1: You know it is. That's
2: Michael.
0: Oh. So good.
3: The best.
2: Okay, last one. Let's see how you guys go with this one. This is a fair way back, but I think you'll get this.
0: Come on.
4: You got this.
0: A, B, C. C is 1, 2, 3. Simple as do, baby. A, B, C. 1, 2, 3. Baby, you're with me, girl.
2: I don't think my mic's working.
4: Yeah, his mic wasn't on.
0: Brilliant. Wow. I love it. Brilliant. That was amazing.
4: If we didn't get that, I'd...
2: No, I do know that one. I just don't know
1: Skippy or voice.
0: Save the voice.
2: So good to see you guys. Congratulations on Sparkle and Wiggle Vision. Always a pleasure.
1: Thanks for having us.
0: Thank
1: good
0: you.
1: On you guys.
0: Lovely to see you both.
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9: Hey, it's Dylan with another look at the roads. The earlier crash in West Leederville has cleared, just repeating traffic flowing there like Monga Drive westbound at Kimberley Street. Also through Leeming, a truck rollover closing Carroll Avenue, both directions between Roe Highway and Farrington Road. Please seek an alternate route there. Traffic remains very heavy and emergency services are on site with the entry and exit ramp from Roe Highway eastbound shut. And it's all clear on the Mitchell and Graham Farmer freeways, but the southbound run busy from Vincent Street out of the city to Mill Point Road. The all-electric Chery E5 with 430 kilometres of range, now from just $37,990 drive away. 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Down to 9 overnight, mostly sunny tomorrow with a top of 25. Right now it's 16 degrees on Nova 937.
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2: Hey, it's Dylan with the final check of the roads for this evening. There's a crash in Hammersley, closing Reid Highway westbound at Wanneroo Road. Seek an alternate route through the area. And there's still a truck rollover, closing Carroll Avenue, both directions between Roy Highway and Farrington Road in Leeming. The entry and exit ramp to Roy Highway eastbound also shut. Seek an alternate route. It remains very heavy through there. Otherwise, all clear on the Mitchell and Graham Farmer freeways through the North Bridge Tunnel and on the Kwinana as well. Anything else, call 9489 1777. 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Dropping down to 9 overnight, mostly sunny tomorrow with a top of 25. Right now, it's 15 degrees on Nova 937.
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9: She's here.
8: It's the year 2026. Wow. And life is good.
9: Life is so good. Thank you, Delta Goodrum. It is the year of Delta. Yeah. It is the week of Delta.
10: Yes.
9: It is the day of Delta Goodrum's album, Pure.
10: Yay.
9: Which she announced less than 24 hours ago.
10: Oh,
9: we're going to get you across everything you need to know about this Delta Goodrum album, her Eurovision performance for this week as well. Eurovision, of course, kicks off tomorrow morning, 5 a.m. I will not be awake. You couldn't pay me to be awake when we're up this late.
10: Yeah.
9: But we're going to be watching the reruns. Delta Goodrum is performing 5 a.m. Friday in the semi-final. So if you happen to be up early,
10: I'm there.
9: We absolutely need to be awake for that. Hey, a big Aussie song has hit the top 10 on the Billboard Hottest 100. It'll be the first Australian artist to do this since Stay from the Kid Laroi and Dance Monkey from Tones and I.
10: Massive.
9: Huge. Plus, Guy Sebastian currently touring Australia. He brought out maybe the most random guest to sing with him last night. More details coming up. But hey, to celebrate Delta Goodrum Day, let's get wings on. It is the Maddie Rowe Oz Music Show here at Nova. So good to be here.

Harry Staley, Aussie artist, who I saw support Carly Rae Jepsen back in 2020 in Melbourne. So random. This is the Maddie Rowe Oz Music Show here at Nova. Still to come, every night around this time, we get you the biggest Australian music news headlines. Guy Sebastian currently touring Australia. He's been bringing out all these special guests. His son, Archie, sings Whitney Houston. Sam Fisher comes out to do the Guy Sebastian-Sam Fisher duet. Sam Fisher on tour and on support for Guy. Guy Sebastian also had Tanya Doko from Bachelor Girl come out as a special guest too. But last night in Adelaide, Guy Sebastian brought out who I believe is the most random guest to sing with him. It will maybe shock you. It'll shock the masses. 100 times around the sun from Guy Sebastian plays now on the Oz Music Show at Nova.

0: I genuinely love that song so much. It puts me in the best mood. Betty Who is her name. Betty Who?
1: Betty Who.
0: She is an Australian artist. I love you always forever. On Nova, it is the Matty Rowe Oz Music Show still coming up. Still coming up? Coming up next, Kylie Minogue, the documentary, is dropping next week. We have intel. We know what's happening. She has gushed about Michael Hutchence, of course, from INXS, the late Michael. What has Kylie said about this man? Find out next. These are the biggest Australian music news headlines, and let's start with maybe the biggest news.
2: Hey, what's up? This is Delta Goodrum.
0: Delta Goodrum has announced a brand new album. It is called, I love the wooing, by the way. It is called Pure. Now, the cover art, she's sparkly. She's looking glowy, a little bit sweaty in a good way.
1: Oh, okay.
0: Stunning. Oh. Stunning, actually. So, Pure from Delta Goodrum is set to be released on Friday, the 6th of November. Of course, Delta is only days away from gracing the Eurovision stage.
1: Oh, yeah.
0: She's over in Austria, Vienna, doing her thing. It will be her first album under new signing with Universal Music. She says, Pure is an album I've been creating and living through over the past few years. It's got my biggest sing-alongs, my most vulnerable moments, and it brings together all the elements I love most in music.
1: Oh, I love that.
0: Delta Goodrum's Pure is out in November.
1: We love that.
3: Hey, I'm Kevin from Tame Impala.
0: Australia's Tame Impala has achieved his first top 10 hit on the Billboard Hottest 100 with Dracula featuring Jenny. Now, this song has really climbed the charts quite quickly to all of the TikTok trends and, you know, Gracie Abrams is doing a dance. Who else have we had? Pussycat Dolls?
1: That's what you want now. If you're releasing music, you want, like, there to be a TikTok trend for it.
0: Exactly. Yeah. Kevin Parker previously reached the top 15 twice as a producer and co-writer on Dua Lipa's Houdini and Lady Gaga's Perfect Illusion. So it's happened to him before, but not with
1: as
0: his
1: an artist,
0: with his Stardust project.
1: Yeah.
0: So cool. Fisher and Tones and I's collab on Favour. Banger, by the way. Hit that track. It's been announced as the number one most picked song by dance radio programmers.
1: I love this.
0: So for those who aren't across radio lingo, basically this means the guys who sit behind the desks picking the songs that we play on the radio, who work at dance radio stations, they've all picked this song more than any other song to add.
1: Love that.
0: Can confirm Scott Baker-Smith in the Nova Music Department, who programs Nova Nation, our dance music station, has added Favour.
1: Hey, go SB, he's always in the know.
0: You're on one today. And finally, Isaac Rankin of the Adelaide Crows, the AFL team.
1: What's this doing in the music minute, Maddie?
0: He is an Australian artist and has surprised all of Australia by his singing skills at the Guy Sebastian show in Adelaide.
1: Oh my goodness.
0: Get you a man who can do both. Can kick a ball and can pick up a microphone and sing into it. Guy Sebastian was, of course, in Adelaide last night for his 100 Times Around the Sun tour. Rankin came out. They sang She Will Be Loved by Maroon 5 together, and he sounds incredible.

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And if you want to keep up to date on everything Australian music news, we update the podcast every single day. Well, Alicia does. Producer Alicia does that. I just speak into the microphone and read the sheets that she prints off for me. 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

0: a banger. That makes me want to book a last minute flight to Italy.
1: Get running.
0: Oh, you want to run?
1: Yeah, it's like good running song.
0: Well, isn't it funny because the artist behind that is named Running Touch. So go on, do some laps, girl. This is the Maddie Rowe Oz Music Show. If you don't know and are not aware, I am a big Kylie Minogue fan.
1: Who doesn't know? The biggest,
0: maybe in Australia. I'm going to claim that. She is, of course, releasing her Netflix doco next week, May 20th, and she has penned her own Netflix sound, which I think is so camp and iconic. Everything you need to know about the Kylie Minogue Netflix doco titled Kylie and Kylie Only, up next, including the words she had to say about the late Michael Hutchence, a.k.a. her ex-boyfriend. Trouble. Iggy Azalea now at Nova.
1: Right.

0: Simpson does Baby Blue on the Matty Rollers Music Show here at Nova. Coming up, we play just the best Australian music. That's what we do every weeknight from 9 p.m. Yes, Boone, an amazing Sydney producer, has made this song called Best I Found, and it is maybe the best Australian song that I have found in the last 6 months. Hear it next. Right now, though, we need to talk about the Kylie Minogue documentary dropping on Netflix next week. Next week. I feel like we've been counting down to this moment for so long. If you are new to this show and you're hearing me for the very first time, I am a diehard Kylie Minogue fan.
1: Mm-hmm. 8 days away.
0: It is 8 days away. 8 sleeps until the Netflix doco. Woo-hoo! So this Netflix doco is called Just Kylie, because she is an icon, and we'll explore decades of archive footage, personal reflections, and interviews with collaborators, friends, and admirers, she says, including Nick Cave, Pete Waterman, Jason Donovan, of course, and her sister Dani Minogue. In this Netflix doco, Kylie also talks about the late Michael Hutchence of In Excess, her ex-boyfriend. He gets a big, big mention in this documentary. So in this recent Q&A with Kylie Minogue, she is asked why she talks about Michael Hutchence with such joy. And she says she was 21 years old when they met, and she was really impressionable then, in the best possible way, her words. She says he was smart, he was kind, deep, artistic, and an interesting human. And we went on this beautiful journey of a relationship. Now, I love that when Rolling Stone Australia has talked about Kylie and Michael, they use a promo pic of them naked together.
1: Oh, okay.
0: And I think that, Michael opened Kylie's world in a big way, you know what I'm saying, which I love for her. So he inspired her with possibility and discovery is what she says. She also goes on to mention that Michael Hutchence taught her that it was okay to stand still on stage. As artists, we feel like we have to move a lot and move our bodies to the music, but he taught her that it's okay to just stay still.
1: Take a breath.
0: Take a breath. And she says, to finalize it, he made me feel like I could be enough. Isn't that so beautiful? Yeah. I love love. Anyway, Kylie Minogue's Netflix documentary drops next week. We're here for it. Spinning Around plays now at Nova.

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3: Some people prefer classics. Others, something retro cool. 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
0: SBS On Demand is what we call it. Delta Goodrum on the show next. Let's get this on. Brand new music from Melbourne girl Lara Buchanan, who I actually saw in the flesh last week. She is so sweet.
1: Is she small? She looks small.
0: Very, very small girl.
1: She is
0: a little baby. She's 21 years old. Her whole world is exploding. This song is massive on TikTok. Mm. Over 12 million people have heard this song.
1: Wow.
0: She is also releasing so many different versions of this song on Friday, including a piano version, the original demo that she recorded for this song. Huge TikTok hit. It's called Gold from Lara Buchanan. It plays now on Nova. Since

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11: The best Australian music lives here. Big week for our Aussie over in Austria, Vienna. Delta Goodrum, of course, representing Australia for Eurovision. Is she going to win it?
0: She'd be top three.
11: She minimum. Has to be.
0: Minimum.
11: If you have not heard Delta Goodrum's Eurovision song, my God, that is a song that could win it all.
0: We'll play it for you later.
11: We will play it soon, actually. Plus, just want to do a quick shout out to all the nurses listening to the show tonight. It is International Nurses Day. I know a lot of nurses who listen to this show. I've met a couple. I've had a few calls through. I've had some DMs. So thank you to the nurses. We love you and appreciate everything you do. Let's get this on Ed Sheeran, Cyril, Camera on Nova.

is Tones and I on the Matty Rowe Oz Music Show. Coming up, we are hanging out with the one and only, the gorgeous, the beautiful Delta Goodrum. She is, of course, representing Australia in Eurovision on Friday, 5 a.m. if you want to watch it live, or you can watch it in demand on SBS iView. The song that she is using and singing for Eurovision. We love it. We are obsessed. Actually obsessed. Anyway, Delta Goodrum talking all things clips. Talking all things Eurovision in the next 10 minutes on the show. Let's get this on though. Brand new music. What a mood switch, hey? This song is all about wanting a man who does a little bit more than bed rot. You want a man who's going to take you to Tiffany? Okay, Jazzy K, this is Bored at Nova.

0: Love and Troy Sivan. This is the Matty Rowe Oz Music Show here at Nova. We are very excited for Delta Goodrum to represent Australia in Eurovision. We actually spoke to Delta the day that she was announced to perform at Eurovision. She's currently over in Vienna, Austria, probably nice. Sitting down and watching. What?
1: I said, it must be nice to be in Austria at the moment.
0: Do you think it'd be nice?
1: It'd be nice weather in Austria.
0: Summer.
1: It's coming into summer over there, yeah.
0: No, but she, okay, side note, she was about to perform at some side thing for Eurovision and it got rained out.
1: Oh.
0: There was a big lightning storm and Delta posted this cute little video of her running on her Instagram with an umbrella going, what happened? What happened?
1: Oh, bless.
0: So anyway, she got rained out, but I think Austria normally
1: is nice weather. Yeah.
0: Anyway, Delta Goodrum represents Australia this Friday, 5 a.m. if you are up early and want to watch it live. The semifinals kicks off tomorrow, though. So I think Delta will be in the crowd, you know, watching her competitors, making sure that, you know, she's got the upper hand, which I think she does. She is a favourite to win this year. Anyway, Delta Goodrum on the show.

0: about it all. The rumours were circulating about you doing Eurovision for months, Delta.
1: Oh, it's been such a celebration. It had been circling me for many years. I'd been asked, and I just, in this moment, there was a moment, as we said, with the stars aligned, the planets aligned, and I said, I can do this. Let's do it. And it felt like the right time and the right moment, and I'm excited to kind of share this music and enjoy the incredible world that is Eurovision.
0: Oh, are you still there, Delta? She's gone. Oh, no. You're back. I'm here. I won't waste any more of your time. You've got Eurovision to focus on. I have to say, though, Eclipse, the song is incredible. I think if any song is going to win this year, it's a Delta Goodrum sung Eclipse. Like, come on. This song is unreal, Delta. You are a national treasure. Your vocal acrobatics are unbelievable. If anyone's going to win at Delta for Australia, watch this space. It's going to be Delta Goodrum. Mark my words.
1: Look, I will give it my best and I will take you all with me in my heart as I head over there.
0: Go kill it, Delta. We love you. Thanks for joining us.
1: Love you too. Thanks, guys.
0: Hell yeah. Thanks, Delta. Full chat with Delta Goodrum on the Nova Player. This is the song that could win it all. And I stand by that. Eclipse from Delta Goodrum at

0: us.
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0: the best voices in Australia. Ooh. By far. Bujra came into the Nova Studios only a few months ago. Yeah. He sang for us in the airlock and his voice sounded incredible.
1: So good.
0: No, there was no reverb on it. He was just singing raw into the abyss and yet the voice of a generation. Ooh. Is that a little bit dramatic?
1: No, it's true.
0: He's so good. Bujra, Therapy on the Matty Rowe Oz Music Show at Nova. We play the best Australian music on this show. We also get you across the biggest Australian music news headlines. Let's do it. These are the biggest Australian music news headlines. And let's start with maybe the biggest news.
2: Hey, what's up? This is Delta Goodrum.
0: Delta Goodrum has announced a brand new album.
1: What?
0: It is called, I love the wooing, by the way. It is called Pure. Now, the cover art, she's sparkly. She's looking glowy, a little bit sweaty in a good way.
1: Oh, okay.
0: Stunning. Oh. Stunning, actually. So, Pure from Delta Goodrum is set to be released on Friday, the 6th of November. Of course, Delta is only days away from gracing the Eurovision stage.
1: Oh, yeah.
0: She's over in Austria, Vienna, doing her thing. It will be her first album under new signing with Universal Music. She says, Pure is an album I've been creating and living through over the past few years. It's got my biggest sing-alongs, my most vulnerable moments, and it brings together all the elements I love most in music.
1: Oh, I love that.
0: Delta Goodrum's Pure is out in November.
1: We love that.
3: Hey, I'm Kevin from Tame Impala.
0: Australia's Tame Impala has achieved his first top 10 hit on the Billboard Hottest 100 with Dracula featuring Jenny. Now, this song has really climbed the charts quite quickly due to all of the TikTok trends and, you know, Gracie Abrams is doing a dance. Who else have we had? Pussycat Dolls?
1: That's what you want now. If you're releasing music, you want, like, there to be a TikTok trend for it.
0: Exactly. Yeah. Kevin Parker previously reached the top 15 twice as a producer and co-writer on Dua Lipa's Houdini and Lady Gaga's Perfect Illusion. So it's happened to him before, but not with his Stardust project.
1: Yeah.
0: So cool. Fisher and Tones and I's collab on Favour. Banger, by the way. Hit that track. It's been announced as the number one most picked song by dance radio programmers.
1: I love this.
0: So for those who aren't across radio lingo, basically this means the guys who sit behind the desks picking the songs that we play on the radio, who work at dance radio stations, they've all picked this song more than any other song to add.
1: Love that.
0: Can confirm Scott Baker-Smith in the Nova Music Department, who programs Nova Nation, our dance music station, has added Favour.
1: Hey, go SB, he's always in the know.
0: You're on one today. And finally, Isaac Rankin of the Adelaide Crows, the AFL team.
1: What's this doing in the music minute, Maddie?
0: He is an Australian artist and has surprised all of Australia by his singing skills at the Guy Sebastian show in Adelaide.
1: Oh, my goodness.
0: Get you a man who can do both, can kick a ball and can pick up a microphone and sing into it. Guy Sebastian was, of course, in Adelaide last night for his 100 Times Around the Sun tour. Rankin came out. They sang She Will Be Loved by Maroon 5 together, and he sounds incredible.

0: 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It's the UK's biggest summer party.
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0: fun. Shout out to girls tonight. If you're a girl, shout out to you. 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
0: Okay, yes, my name is Maddie Rowe. 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
2: Hello.
0: We're the gals that get you across the best Australian music. Add this song to your playlist. It is a must. This guy's name is Oliver Cronin. The song is Eyes Wide Shut and we are obsessed. Post Malone, Justin Bieber vibe to it. So Oliver Cronin is an amazing artist out of Sydney. He has 1.1 million TikTok followers. Now, this guy got married quite young. He was 22 years old. So he's written this song for his wife saying, yeah, I get a lot of female attention. I have a lot of followers and a lot of eyes on me, but my eyes do not steer away from you, my one true love.
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1: That man's going to be, I don't know if he's on a runway, but he's definitely going to be there. He always looks so good. Mm. He could make a denim jean look chic. Look chic. Oliver Cronin is going to be on the show this week to talk about that song and brand new music. 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
1: 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You can follow us if you love the show. Let us know. Slide in the DMs. I will reply. The Young Divas. Let's end the show with our favourite, Ricky Lee. Love her. It's The Matty Rowe, Oz Music Show. We're back tomorrow night. Bye.

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28: So when Sabrina Carpenter brought out Madonna at Coachella, the 90s kid in me who was obsessed with Confessions on a Dance Floor, the album, could have died. Madonna is releasing part two of that album this year, and from it, a brand new collab with Sabrina that is so Vogue but 2026. hear Bring Your Love from Madonna in less than 10 minutes.

0: to be loved. On Nova, fresh hits and throwbacks are on tonight. My name is Maddie Rowe. If you're not doing anything, you're chilling on your phone, head to the Nova Player because we are sending you to London with free flights, accommodation and spending money to get you to Capital's Summertime Ball at Wembley Stadium with 80,000 people. Niall Horan is on that lineup. He flips a Fleetwood Mac song with Anne-Marie in the next 10.
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0: on Nova. I love that we can play Taylor Swift and then throw it back with Maroon 5 in the next 15 and then give you brand new Australian music from Adelaide DJ Sunny Federa. My name's Maddie Rowe. I usually host the Maddie Rowe Oz Music Show, Oz Music being Australian music. I love this guy. He is back in Australia later this year. He's also dropping a brand new album featuring this song. This guy really understands dance music and how to make a hit. Tune My Lovin' from Sunny Federa featuring Crystal on the air next.
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17: Jodie and Hazy.
18: Time now to introduce a very, very special guest.
19: Yes, I don't think people get more important than this particular man, and that is, it says on our screen, Anthony from Canberra. And I do presume that is our Prime Minister. Hello, Anthony Albanese. How are you?
20: Anthony from Canberra here, indeed. Good day, Judge and Hazy. Good to talk with you.
19: Oh, okay, so we're all prepped and ready to go. We've all got our budget parties on the ready. What about you?
20: Well, I'll be sitting listening to the Treasurer give his speech at 7:30, and I'm excited. This is a big reform budget, building resilience in our economy, but also really tackling some issues that have been kicked down the road, essentially, for too long. The dream of home ownership is becoming so difficult for young Australians in particular, and they raise it with me, but so do their parents and grandparents. Now, we will be addressing that tonight. We know the key to housing is supply, and that's why reform is focused on that, but it's also about giving people a fair crack, everyone, including young people.
19: So, Prime Minister, in layman's terms, what are you doing to enable young people to get into the housing market?
20: What you'll see is some changes tonight in the way that the tax system works, but also in driving supply. And so people will have to wait for the detail. No more sleeps to go. It's ready to go. But we've really worked very hard on, okay, what's the right thing to do here? And this will build on our wider housing plans. We've got a $47 billion Homes for Australia plan. That's so important. But tonight will be about giving young people, you know, a more level playing field. So many of them have told me stories very directly, and I'm sure you've heard it as well, of people going on to an auction and not being able to compete with investors. We don't have enough homes. We're building more through social housing and through build-to-rent schemes and the various $47 billion worth of schemes that we have to drive that supply, but we do need to do more, and tonight we'll do just that.
19: Prime Minister, I don't want to drill down. What was that sound in the background? Yeah, was that a coffee machine? Was that an alarm? What was going on there?
20: That was literally a coffee cup.
18: Well, while we've got you on that,
20: it's budget day.
18: Yeah, exactly right. Yeah, the coffee is flowing. Hey, it's funny you should mention that, Prime Minister, because we're doing a thing called Adelaide's Most Awesome Coffee.
19: Yes.
18: And you've been spotted several times at Nathaniel's.
19: Yes.
18: In your trips to Adelaide. Can we ask you, is there a particular reason why you go to Nathaniel's, and what is your coffee order?
20: It's on the route for where I'm walking. So, of the hotel I stay in and where the Commonwealth offices are. But Adelaide has fantastic coffee, and I've got to say fantastic restaurants as well, where I'm bringing the whole ALP national conference we're holding in Adelaide in July. And I'm looking forward to having, I think if we're there for about 4 or 5 days, and that will be fantastic, a chance to, I'll get your recommendations off air for where to go for restaurants at night, because I think certainly for the weekend, I'll be bringing my Jodes.
19: Yep.
20: So I'll take Jodes' recommendations.
18: Yeah.
19: Well, this Jodes will come too, if you want me to.
18: It could be a Jodie. All the Jodes.
20: You can come. Yeah, you can never have too many Jodies.
19: That's so true.
20: It's a flat white. I'm pretty simple, but it depends on the day. So it begins with a flat white, but as it sort of goes on, it then ends up being a piccolo.
18: Okay. See, that's a very Melbourne thing too, by the way. That's an Eastern thing, the piccolo. We're still getting our heads around here in Adelaide. It's like a half latte.
20: Well, you know, it's an Italian heritage thing as well. Of course, you just have to have, if you're in Italy and you don't order anything other than an espresso after 9 o'clock, like they will just, they'll regard it as a cultural insult.
19: Speaking of your Jodes, 6 months you've been married, roundabout to the day. So are we still very much into each other? Because we've been talking about flirting this morning. So is there still some flirtation between you and your wife?
20: Oh, absolutely. No, it's never goes away, I hope.
18: Yeah.
20: I hope that keeps going
19: for
20: it
19: does.
20: A long, long time. No, it's I think the other thing about our relationship, of course, is that quite often we're in different places, so that it's nice when you see each other, you know, for consecutive days is fantastic. But I'm on the road so much, it makes it a bit difficult. But it just means the time we spend together, we plan to make more special. So
19: keeps it spicy.
18: Keeps the spice.
20: It is hard for us to go out without you know, causing difficulty, because we have to have security and all of that.
19: That's a romance killer.
18: Just get in the way of the security.
20: Nothing better than
19: going to the 6 foot Barry in the corner.
18: Yeah, exactly.
20: We did go to see Mumford and Sons together a couple of weeks ago, and that was
18: good.
20: That was fantastic, because we were in the dark, so no one could see us. No one hassled us. No one knew we were there.
18: Well, that's the thing.
20: Fantastic gig.
18: I would have thought that a Mumford & Sons crowd is very, you know, I wouldn't say hipster, but it's pretty alternative. Great music. Mm. I would have thought there's a bunch of people that would have gone home and be like, I tell you what, I saw one bloke. He was a dead ringer for the Prime Minister in the crowd.
20: That's quite possibly the case. I do have that sometimes. You look like Albo. Well, I hope so.
19: Oh, Prime Minister, thank you so much for your time this morning. We always love having you on our show. Thank you so much. And all the best with your budget party tonight. Enjoy.
20: Thank you so much. Oh, it'll be a raging party afterwards.
18: Looking forward to it.
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5: Oh, Jodes, special guest.
6: And he is here by public demand because we spoke the other morning in the naughty about a particular item. I'll let you say the name of it. Yeah. That is one of the best sellers at our friend Jimmy's sex shop.
5: Yes. We're talking about the humble masturbator.
6: Okay.
5: Not Jimmy. We're talking about, that's an item. It just gets a little bit confusing. Jimmy C, welcome.
7: Yeah. Oh, good day, guys. I feel like I should be on the other side of the desk taking photos of this right now.
6: So that's normally your role, but you have a second job. You have a family business. Tell us about it.
7: So it's a business that's been in Adelaide for over 30 years.
6: Yes.
7: It's a third generation business. So my father and his father have been involved in the triple X industry.
5: Yeah, that's right. It's thriving, you bunch of dirty birds.
7: That's why we've been able to keep so many generations alive.
6: Yeah, right. And what's it called?
7: More Erotica.
6: Okay. On Paynham Road?
7: Paynham Road. Or if you want to get fancy, Amore.
5: Oh, okay. That's Amore pornography. Now, Jimmy, we were talking about the masturbator.
7: Yes.
5: And this came because we were having a conversation about a week ago where you were casually talking about the bestseller. And I was perplexed. Joe, you'd never heard it before. The masturbator, and this is specifically for men.
7: It absolutely is. So it's weird because when I first got into the industry, I thought everything was just marketed towards men. You know, I wouldn't see a lot of women come through the doors. And back in the day, that's exactly what it was. It was 90% male and 10% female.
6: It's because you're horny bastards.
5: Yeah. Yeah, good on us.
7: And over the years, it started to go the other way. Mm. It's actually 60% female, 40% male.
6: Really? Wow.
7: So for a male product to be the best seller is kind of unique for our store.
6: Yeah.
7: So I guess the male population is just, you know, a little bit bigger in Paynham.
6: Well, when did us women start, you know, finding our sexuality and coming into our own? When did it all shift?
7: Oh, about 30 years ago when we opened the store.
5: No, there you go. You guys are trailblazers. Congratulations. Wow. Now the humble masturbator. I don't know if we can say this. I don't know if we can say this before, Jimmy, but you could, because you're so used to this sort of stuff, I think the question that was asked was, Jimmy, have you used one before? And what's it like?
7: Well.
6: Well, I mean, he has to. He has to be across all the products.
5: Do you have to use it? Now, does your dad go, look, Jimmy, got some products for you to test here?
7: It's not necessarily a requirement. But you always want to do market research where you can, right? Yeah. It's only proper business etiquette. And my fiance is listening to this right now.
6: But have you ever had a moment where you're like, no, Dad, not that, not there, no.
5: No, I will not put that mask on. I can't do it.
7: I look at it and go, okay, if I was in the person's position that comes in, would I want them to be as comfortable as me if I were to get that product?
6: Absolutely, yeah.
7: And I talk to them like, if I see something like this is a not so humble masturbator. This thing is an electronic, like you have to grip it with both hands on both sides, and it looks like a jackhammer, and you're bobbing up and down and your head shaking like this, and it's pretty full on. And I think, how can I just casually sell that to someone like this is a good investment for you?
6: Yeah.
7: And I think we do a good job of that.
5: Yeah. Okay. Unbelievable.
6: What about the conversation around the office when I said, what should I get my husband for Father's Day? And Jimmy's like, well, have I got some ideas for you?
5: And Jimmy was mid-product testing, bounced in like a jackhammer. I've got a solution for you.
7: And Jody, I really appreciate all your business.
5: Oh my God. Jimmy, can you stick around, please? Because we want to open up the text line 0400-919-919. Send your questions through.
6: Yeah.
5: It's a sex shop. It's a generational sex shop.
6: And it's thriving.
5: Yeah. Absolutely. Have a look at him. He's seen some stuff.
7: You're gonna learn from the best, guys. I've got three generations worth of knowledge up here. So
6: okay. 0400-919-919. Get around, Jimmy.
5: Jimmy's taking your questions next.
7: Let's get it out of here.
0: Jody and Hazy.
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0: Nova's Jodie and Hazy.
1: Let's talk flirting. It was only a few days ago we spoke about an incident in the US where the man tipped the waitress $1,000 and left his number for her to text him saying, thanks, me and my boyfriend needed our rent paid this month.
2: Oh, didn't that backfire?
1: And he didn't read the room.
2: Spectacularly backfired.
1: Clearly, Jodes. Mm. So I found this interesting, and obviously because we were talking about that, my algorithm started filling up with all sorts of flirtation.
2: Was Facebook listening into you, was it?
1: I think so. Oh,
2: okay.
1: So what they're saying is, the latest one is science has proven that men regularly mistake a woman's friendly behaviour with flirting.
2: Oh my God, that's so obnoxious of you.
1: Yep. So on average...
2: she wants me. She wants me so bad, bro.
1: That's exactly what it is. So on average, we may be more likely to have friendly behaviour from women as romantic or of sexual interest. So this phenomenon is often linked to differences in social perception and evolutionary psychology theories relating to mating signals. For example, lady says, hey, how are you? And you're like, whoa, okay,
2: hey.
1: Right now? Right now? You want to mate right now? All right, let's do it. Let's do some mating. That's what we think.
2: Yeah, okay.
1: But I think the other way.
2: Well, you're the opposite.
1: Yeah.
2: Because you have no idea when people are flirting with you.
1: We just can't tell. But I think everyone knows a bloke who's like that.
2: Mm.
1: Like, oh, bro, man, she was all over me. No, mate, honestly, man, she was all over me. Like, she said good thanks when you said, hi, how are you? How have you picked up that ridiculous sense of she wants to mate with
2: you. That is a special breed of man, isn't it?
1: Mm.
2: That can go from 0 to 100 in terms of, oh my God, she wanted me so bad.
1: Mm.
2: It's like, really? She was just being polite.
1: Yeah.
2: You know what I mean?
1: And then you got blokes who I think, maybe like me, who are too far the other way.
2: Yeah.
1: Like when my wife is like, I really, really want to try for a baby. I'm like, I don't get what you're trying to say here.
2: Yeah. Well,
1: what are you actually trying to say here?
2: What do you mean?
1: Well, I can't read this situation too well.
2: Do you know who I think would be an expert in this space?
1: Is
2: and
1: that?
2: That's producer Lucy.
1: Oh,
2: she's
1: yes.
2: So across all of it.
1: Has slayed a few men over the journey.
2: Oh, my God. She's honestly.
3: Who do you think I am?
1: Oh, wow. Oh, wow.
3: Man eater? What are we thinking here?
1: I just feel like the girls are more in touch with what flirting actually is.
2: Mm-hmm.
1: What's over the top, what's under the top, and what's somewhere in the middle.
2: Whoa.
1: Because we don't know what's going on.
3: I am an expert. Like when I said to you, you look clean.
1: Yeah. Mm.
3: But that was a good one for
1: okay.
3: me.
1: Was that flirtatious behaviour?
2: Honestly, the sexual tension that day was just outrageous. I saw it.
1: I mean, you saw me, Joes, and then second later, that's where it was at. Turns out I just shaved myself and we couldn't work out whether it was a compliment or not.
2: Turns out you just used soap and we were all so impressed.
1: Yeah. Can you chuck some scenarios then to us? Because I can't, my interpretation, Joes, is way off.
2: Yeah, I know.
1: Yeah,
3: no, we need to do a full lesson here. I'm ready.
1: Okay.
3: I'm good.
1: All right. So coming up next, you're going to chuck us a bunch of scenarios and we need to work out, maybe Joes, we'll go one for one.
2: Okay.
1: Whether this is flirtatious behaviour.
2: Okay.
0: This is

0: Nova's Jodie and Hazy.
1: Oh, son, you are positively glowing. Gosh, you look sexy today.
2: Oh, that's funny.
1: That's very flirtatious behaviour, isn't it, between me and the sun?
2: Yeah.
1: We're talking about this, Jodes. Science has proven that men regularly mistake a woman's friendly behaviour with flirting. Every time you ladies apparently are nice to us, we think that you want to mate with us.
2: Oh, she's so into me, bro.
1: Oh, bro. Mate, honestly, I couldn't get her off me. I honestly feel like I'm on the other side of it.
2: Yep.
1: Where if there was flirtatious behaviour, I wouldn't know about it.
2: Yeah.
1: Under any circumstances.
2: Yeah.
1: Do you know what I mean?
2: Well, this is where we need to go to the foremost expert in flirting, and that is producer Lucy, because you know all about it. All right.
1: But she's a human flirtation device.
3: All right. I'm going
2: to
3: ask.
2: As opposed to a flirtation device.
1: Correct.
3: Never been called that. Never want to again. Anyway, it is time we give you a lesson.
2: All right.
1: Give us some scenarios, producer Lucy.
3: We'll
1: be the flirt judges.
3: All right. I just need, for this first one, just need you to think of a really boring statement of something, a topic, a object that you like.
1: Ah, sorry.
3: No.
1: Okay.
3: You need to say the statement on air.
1: Oh, I need to say it?
3: Yeah, okay. Say it out loud.
1: Well, I for one am very much looking forward to the budget tonight.
3: Oh my God, me too, AC. Don't you just love the budget? Isn't it so fun?
1: What's going on
2: here? She's flirting.
3: That's flirting.
1: So what were you trying to do there?
3: Because I don't care at all about the budget. I just want to be interested in something that you're interested in.
2: So is that the first sign of flirting? Is you feign that, interest
3: that's
2: in
3: a
2: something
3: big one.
2: That you don't, okay?
3: Massive agreeing. What could have been like.
1: And laugh like an idiot.
3: Yeah. I like hairy toes. Yeah, me. Oh my God, me too. Isn't that so nice?
2: Okay, talk about all your grand final victories.
1: Okay.
2: Do that.
1: Oh, how good. Like 2010, it was real close against Nord. It was like came down the last few seconds. How epic was it?
2: Oh my God, Hazy, you were so good in that grand final. There we go, floating back.
1: I love you girls.
3: Yes.
1: Yes. Okay.
3: Now, the less obvious ones, Hazy, I think you need the most help with.
1: Okay.
3: So, if you were wearing a collared shirt and your tie was slightly wonky and I came up to you and just straightened your tie, what would you think?
1: I would think, thank you very much. That's a friend helping out another friend.
3: Okay, if I
1: Did you straighten it with your mouth?
3: Yeah, that's what I was going to say. If I straighten your tie while kissing you on the cheek, then what?
1: That's a formal introduction to the day. Thank you. Yes, you too. You too have a great day, ma'am. I appreciate it.
2: Oh, my God. If I had a dollar for every time I saw producer Lucy straighten a man's tie with her tongue, go on.
3: All the ties that get worn in radio. Okay, Hazy, what about this one? What if I just put my hair behind my ears?
1: Oh.
3: Middle of the show.
2: That's flirting.
1: Is it? How is that flirting?
2: No, it's flirting. That's a well-documented. If a girl plays with her hair, that's flirting.
1: Yep. Really?
2: Yeah, so if I do this.
3: Jodie, you've been doing that every 5 minutes.
2: Yeah,
3: since
2: because
1: I've been doing it for a week and a half.
3: Got the extensions.
2: I can't stop touching the extensions.
1: So that's supposed to be flirting. If you're fluffing your hair back, but even just sort of flicking back, isn't that sort of just being practical?
2: No.
3: Oh, no, it depends though. If I'm not looking at you and doing something else and putting my hair behind my ear and you happen to be staring at me because I'm pretty, that's still not flirting. But if I'm probably looking directly at you and playing with it, probably.
2: What about Lucy just giving herself a compliment then because I'm pretty?
3: Yeah, because you guys won't do it, so I'm going to do it myself.
1: That's nice.
2: Are there any others, basic ones?
3: Yeah, how do you feel like if we're in conversation and one of us accidentally nudges you or touches your arm just in the middle of a conversation?
1: See, I touch people. I'm quite touchy, but I'm not being flirtatious. Like, I'm just being nice. And I feel like if you touch someone in a deep conversation, that's like a connection point, is it not?
2: I agree with you. I can touch someone. I'm a toucher. That sounded so bad out loud. But I'm a toucher. But I do it because I want people to know that I'm engaged in the conversation and that I'm here for you. You know what I mean?
3: Okay, what if you touch their arm and grip onto their forearm really tight and stare at them lovingly?
2: Yeah, or put them in a headlock.
1: Also, Joe's is a good friend, but you didn't have to hold it at the urinal. Okay. Too far.
3: Snort.
2: Oh, God. And then I start to motorboat you and oh, here we go.
0: Jodie and Hazy.
4: Nathan, Matt and Sean.

0: and Sean.
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1: Nathan, Nat and Sean. This is
4: Nova. Morning, everybody. Happy Wednesday.
17: So good.
18: Yeah, Wednesday. We're on the hump.
17: We are.
4: Yes, we are. To get you over that hump, we thought maybe a Scottish accent would do it. And we've got a ripper, a Perth comedian named Jill Cordner, but she is a Scot through and through. And her accent is delightful.
17: Accent alone.
4: And she is hilarious.
18: Yes, that's just the tonic for the hump.
4: Right?
17: Yep. Mm. We also discuss baths.
18: Sean Connery.
4: Bath people.
17: Versus showers.
4: Yes, that's right. Because there was a question raised, what's more hygienic? And it's like, why is an expert weighing in on this? It's bloody obvious what's more hygienic. What's more enjoyable? That's debatable. Mm-hmm. I guess that's up to that's personal cool. opinion. Yeah, but yeah. We do talk to some bath people because I don't get it.
17: No.
18: Oh, I love a bath.
17: You love a bath.
4: No. That's because you're like soaking in your own filth. and Sean got a weird shout out in a eulogy. Like, that's a

0: Sean.
1: It's just a story. I can't believe somebody posed this question on Sunrise. It just flashed up. It says, an expert's about to weigh in on what's more hygienic, a shower or a bath.
2: Well, straight away, I think we all know the answer would be a shower.
1: Of course it would be. What's this expert doing with his life?
2: But a lot of people love a bath.
1: Nah. You're not looking at one?
2: No, you... Forever? I mean...
1: No. I've never... So, growing up,
2: yeah,
1: we didn't have a bath. We didn't have a bath. We were a shower. Like, as in, there was no bath in our house.
2: Really?
1: Yeah. Yeah, just a shower.
2: Wow.
1: Yeah.
2: I find that weird because of the times, it seemed like everyone had a bath, even standalone claw baths, which I know
1: you've got one. Yeah, I've got one at my house now. Don't use it. Like, throw the washing that take out the dryer straight in there to be sorted later.
2: Yeah.
1: So that's as a receptacle. It works well. But I don't understand the getting into a bath and people that read in a bath.
2: Yeah.
1: And then, like, while they're... go all pruney and no.
2: Because people like to soak. My mum was always a big thing after from sport. Would always be, you got to have an Epsom salt bath.
1: Oh, Epsom salt bath.
2: Epsom salt bath. She still says that to this day to my kids once they've done and they're, you know, hobbling out of a change room or something like that. My wife will jump in there every now and then and she'll just
1: lock the door. She's trying to get
2: away from you. Sorry?
1: She's trying to get her away from you.
2: No, I get that.
1: Yeah.
2: There's a lot of methods.
1: The idea, so I, when years ago, I went to the UK and stayed with friends and they lived in a house that didn't have a shower. So in the morning to get ready for work, they would have a bath. And I'm like, this is as your primary, not to soak in, just as your primary means of washing yourself. And I'm like, no.
2: They didn't have a shower.
1: They didn't have a shower. And lots of English houses don't. And so they would run a bath. And then so, and because I was there, I was staying with another mate of mine who he was friends with these people, and so we were just visiting. And they were, they would go off to work, so they would have their morning bath and go off to work, and then the next thing it was like, oh yeah, now there's no hot water, so
2: oh yeah, because they used it all.
1: Yeah,
2: but it's normally the shower into the bath.
1: Yeah, no shower above the bath. It's just a bath and carpet on the bathroom floor.
2: Sam, you're a country guy.
3: Yeah,
2: what did you grow up with?
3: I used to love it, especially when we were little.
2: Yeah.
3: And even now, I reckon if I ever go to a hotel or I'm staying somewhere with one,
1: I love
3: a good soak.
2: Do you? Like, jump into the big bath.
3: But I do find, though, afterwards, I'll have a 30-second shower afterwards to run it to, like, wash off because you do feel a bit
1: because you're lying there
3: slimy
1: in your own filth.
3: Yeah, okay. But it's relaxing.
2: Can we get Amy, our amazing producer. Amy,
4: morning.
2: You have a bath in your household.
4: Yeah, in our, like, not our ensuite, but our main bathroom.
1: Mm.
4: And my hubby.
1: Sean said bather.
4: Yeah. Yesterday in the afternoon, I'm just going to go have a bath. I was like, what?
1: He's English though, isn't he? He's English?
4: Correct.
1: Yeah, see.
4: Yeah, gross. No, only for children.
1: Yeah, but kids are
4: both. It is weird. 10 years and
2: younger. It's a beautiful day yesterday. I mean, a cold wintry day maybe.
1: Yeah.
2: Yeah.
1: Well, you take your soup into the bath, do you, Sean?
2: Oh, I could. And I know you mentioned earlier some women would jump in there and read a book and do that kind of stuff.
1: Oh, God, no.
5: Nathan, Nat and Sean. Nova.

0: Matt and Sean.
1: On Sunrise, just before, you know, they're hitting the big issues, they were going to have an expert on to discuss what's more hygienic, a bath or a shower.
2: We would think that if you're laying in your own, well, you say filth mat, but you give yourself a scrub in the bath, it gets dirty.
1: Yeah,
2: quickly.
1: And as Sam said, he feels like he needs to have a shower after a bath.
3: Rinse off, because you're all sweaty. Yeah. But...
1: So that, I think that answers that question. But we are intrigued by people that really do love a bath, because I'm not one of them.
2: No.
1: But
2: I cannot believe you didn't have a bath at
1: home. Yeah, because the...
2: Back in the day... There was always a bath.
1: I know, but Mum and Dad, like, Dad built the house. Like, do you know what I mean? Yeah. Like, it was, you know, it's a bare basic asbestos shack, basically.
2: With how the wood, lungs, Nat.
1: With
2: how the
1: wood lungs. Water system. Joy's in Mindari. Good morning, Joy.
4: Good morning. How are you guys this morning?
1: Great, Joy. You bring joy everywhere you go, obviously, Joy. Now, talk to us. Are you a real bath person?
4: I get up every morning at 5:15 and I'm in the bath by 5:40 every morning. I could not exist without having my bath in the morning.
1: So a bath is how you start your day. You get up and you
4: Absolutely.
1: Run a bath, and then how long do you lie in the bath for?
4: I have a lovely cup of tea, a lovely Earl Grey tea. So I'll lie back in my bath and I'll do all my, I think about the day ahead and plan it. I do all my best. Bath,
1: yes.
4: Obviously.
1: So it's almost like a meditation at this point, yeah?
4: Yeah. And it sets me up for the day. I would not exist without having a bath every morning.
2: Joy, whereabouts were you originally from? Because there was a bit of a tinge of...
4: I'm from England.
2: Yeah. Okay, you're from Bath.
1: So my...
2: Bath in England?
1: My theory's right.
4: Actually, so I used to live in Teddington, Hampton Hill.
2: Oh, yes.
4: I would have a bath in England as well, and my bath was on the first floor and had a big window, and I'd open the window and I'd have my big, deep bath, and I would listen to the blackbirds singing in the trees outside.
1: So how long are you in the bath for every morning?
4: Oh, not long, probably 10 minutes, maybe.
2: Gives you a chance to work out the day.
4: I'm not having this little, shallow, ridiculous bath. I'm having a I have a proper bath where I can
1: You're properly submerged in the bath. Yeah.
4: Well, I'm not submerged. I only submerge when I wash my hair, but I wash my hair in the bath as well when I do wash.
1: Interesting.
2: Well, there you go. Starting the day, quarter past five in the morning.
1: Every single day.
2: Far out.
1: Jess is in Lathlane. Hi, Jess.
5: Morning, guys.
2: How you going, Jess?
1: Talk to us about, are you a lover of a bath?
5: I could think of nothing worse than stewing in my own body juices, personally.
2: That's an interesting way of putting it, yep.
5: As a mum, nothing better than putting young adults, very athletic children in a magnesium bath or something like that just to shut them up for 10 minutes before they then have a shower.
2: Oh, yeah, okay. Good call.
1: So, yeah, this is more a parenting strategy.
5: Therapeutic bath.
2: Yeah. My mum's big on it. My mum's so big on it, Jess. She bangs
1: maybe
2: it out
1: she's
2: a
1: not.
2: Bit.
1: Maybe she just did it to shut you up.
2: Yeah.
1: Have you thought about that?
2: Oh, good for your muscles.
5: Okay, and the key is a really big bath. So I've got 6-foot-plus children and they need big, long baths that's deep.
2: Yeah. I think a lot of the standard baths, if you actually just sit in them, they won't fit any of us in these
1: days. That's right.
2: I certainly wouldn't get anyone.
1: You wouldn't be able to get out of it.
2: That's right.
1: Okay, good strategy. Thanks, Jess. And Marcia is going to finish off. Hi, Marcia. Talk to us. Are you a great lover of a bath?
6: I absolutely adore a bath, but I don't go in to get clean. I only have a bath to relax. But my problem is it's very similar to the previous caller's children. I've always been tall, so it ends up being a freaking circus. I'm like, bottom under to get my knees.
1: Arms and legs everywhere.
6: And I'm off to get my knees in. And up and down. But if you can give me one of those gorgeous big 6-foot baths, I'd be as happy as anything.
2: I bet you would be, Marcia.
1: How often do you run a bath? Is it one of those things where you're like, oh, I've had a rough day, I'm just going to run a bath? Or is it like a Sunday relaxation thing? When do you do it?
6: I don't have a bath anymore at the moment, but yeah, I used to do it, say, probably a Sunday about 3 o'clock in the afternoon. I'd be clean and I would sit down and have a bath. But as I said, generally I'd be just doing calisthenics, going up and down and around, trying to get under the water.
1: There's bits of you getting cold left and
2: right. Yeah, that's a problem. The bits getting cold.
1: Yeah. All right, there we go. Thank you. I don't think anybody convinced me, Sean.
2: No, they haven't.
1: No. Even Joy having her every morning bath.
2: Well, that seems
1: start
2: a bit...
1: the day.
2: I know. What a day. Quarter past five in the morning.
1: It's amazing, isn't it? Oh, all right. Well, if you're having a bath right now, enjoy.
0: This is Nathan, Nat and Sean on Nova. Nova 937 is your place for everything footy this season with Nathan, Nat and Sean. 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

0: This Nathan, Nat and Sean.
1: At the end of last week, I had a funeral to attend. Mm. My neighbour actually passed away, unfortunately. Mm. Great man. Massive in the community in Fremantle.
2: I knew him many years ago because he used to be a client of mine and at the when I was a chiropractor. Just a genuinely lovely guy.
1: Absolutely. So we went along, Megan and I went along to the service at Fremantle and a massive crowd as we kind of expected anyway.
2: Yeah. Big Italian family.
1: Yeah, huge. And there were so many people I knew, which was bizarre.
2: Yeah. And a lot you're a local identity, Sean. What are you talking about?
3: Okay. Sean Bloody McManus.
1: Mate, well, Joel, I was sitting, me and Megan were just up the back and we're barely just inside the doors because it was so full. Mm. And Mario's daughter and... Anna got up and she was doing the eulogy. So she starts off talking about how his life evolved, how their parents met together, Mario and Fran, and a lovely story and all the rest of it. Now, when Mario was in hospital on his last day, the family all came in. There was 14 of them in the room and Anna was telling the story. And at that stage, just at the end, they were all having a joke. He was he was a funny dude. Mm. And he was talking for some reason. He started off by noticing people's noses in the room.
2: Yes.
1: And decided that he would give his top 10 noses in order.
3: So doing a bit of crowd work.
1: Mm.
2: So this is... What was reflected in the eulogy was that in his last few moments alive, he decided to run through his top 10 favourite noses.
1: Yes. And they went through them.
3: I like it. I like the cut of his jib.
1: They went through them, but before they started, there was a couple of...
2: honourable mentions.
1: Honourable mentions. And one of them was neighbour Sean Mack.
2: Your nose got iconic. A shout out in your neighbour's eulogy.
1: I was and I was like, I was looking over my shoulder. What?
2: Why have I been brought into this?
1: I didn't need to be here.
2: And what are you talking about? You didn't make the top 10. Are you joking?
1: Oh my God, Natalie.
3: Yeah. So were people laughing? Because I think I like
2: that's
3: a bit of humour.
1: People are absolutely laughing for sure. And I was a bit staggered why I got a mention in the eulogy. So anyway, we got home and my other neighbours were there and they got out of their car and we're like, oh, that was a lovely service and all that. And then I'm like, what in the F is going on? I'm getting a mention in the eulogy because of the size of my nose. What the hell?
3: And you're all the way out the back. You think you get a bit of C's.
1: Yes.
2: I love that this is Mario's legacy. He would find it so funny that your nose got a shout out in the eulogy.
3: That's great.
1: I saw his wife, Fran, and one of the daughters walking along the river on Saturday, and she did say, I didn't know that you're in the eulogy. I didn't proofread it.
3: Were you a bit pissy you weren't in, like, higher up than up the rankings?
2: Right?
1: I didn't
2: honourable mention. Are you joking?
1: Yeah. I didn't really want to mention at all, quite
2: clearly. You don't often get mentioned honourably, so it was nice for a change.
1: No. Oh, my God.
3: I've planned my funeral, you know, to within an inch of its life.
2: Yes.
3: Because people say, I want my funeral to be a celebration. No, I want devastation. I want cheers and tantrums.
2: Oh, yes, wailing. Do you want wailing?
3: Wailing, champagne being thrown left, right and centre.
1: Oh, that'd be nice. Because
3: I gave a eulogy at my grandma's funeral.
2: Yes.
3: And because everyone else was a bit too nervous to talk, and I sort of leant into a bit of stand-up, and I said the way Nan controlled her sausage rolls at Christmas time was how I imagine Kim Jong-un takes care of defectors in Pyongyang. And...
2: Did that go down well? Did it go down well? Was it well received?
3: She had a pretty wicked sense of humour, and no one else offered to talk. So,
2: this is the thing: if it's reflecting the way that they live their life, then that's brilliant.
1: Yeah, lovely. Totally. Eulogy.
2: I saw a very funny thing the other day, which was obviously just a meme, but it was like a thing that the person they were saying, "This is what I'm going to do at my funeral," and it was like a card that when you open it up, it said, keep in touch, and it was a mini Ouija board.
1: Like, that's actually
2: how funny is that for a little bit of funeral bomb in the area?
1: Very good.
3: And also want my final words to be, and I meant to tell you, and then...
2: Oh, okay, perfect. Great setup for a joke. Yeah. Leave them wanting more, you know.
3: Then fire off to the ads, 13, 24, 10.

0: Nat and Sean.
1: We are talking about eulogies. Sean got a shout out in a eulogy for his dearly departed neighbour, which was about his nose.
2: Yeah, has anyone ever gone to like the, you know, the surgeon and with the picture of your nose? Like, I want this one,
3: Joel. Please. No, I've got a couple of stories. I don't know if you. I'll give you one. I went to a 30th birthday in Melbourne, and the my friend's wife at the time was her dad was a plastic surgeon, but he was into horse racing, had big horses, right? So I went thought that I would have a conversation about horses.
1: Yes,
3: once we kicked off about this particular horse of his, and I was asking all the questions, I was that excited. He stopped me mid-sentence and he goes, oh, you know, I can fix that nose for you. I fixed Damien Oliver's. And I was like,
4: how rude.
1: I fixed Maccabi Divas. Yeah, I can do anything.
2: Far lap, that's a big nose.
1: Let's go to Josie in Success. Good morning, Josie.
5: Good morning, guys. How are you?
3: Wonderful, Josie.
1: Okay. Do you have a great eulogy story for us?
5: I do. We walked out, so we went to this funeral. It was pretty sad and everything. Mm. And as we walked out, they gave us a business card with their new address, which was Parramatta Cemetery.
1: Okay, that's funny. That's actually funny.
5: Contact address.
2: That's brilliant.
5: Funny. So... yeah.
3: It's good thought.
1: I think so too. A bit of humour at this point because everybody's a bit upset and it's like, it just lightens the mood. Yeah. Mm. That's for the new address.
2: The new address. That's
1: recently
2: fantastic.
1: Moved. Good on you, Joe. Thank
2: you. It's my forever home.
1: Juliet's in, I don't know. Where are you, Juliet? Hello.
6: Good enough.
1: Okay. I won't tell you what.

0: getting something. Ideas. Yes. I'm getting so many ideas. Yeah.
1: Just some knocking.
0: It was a joke.
1: I'm not dead yet.
0: That would only make them put me in the ground faster, I imagine, with my family.
1: Send me straight to the oven. Let him go. Oh, thanks, Juliet. Nathan. Nat. And Sean. Nova.
2: Nathan, Nat and Sean. This morning I'm rolling out the red carpet because Nat's Day Out is back. You could be joining me in my fancy box to watch the West Coast Fever.
3: The flag battle dream is rolling on and our very own docker Jordan Clark joined us ahead of their huge clash against the Bombers this weekend.
2: Plus, we're sorting out the West Coast fans too. Win the last quarter and you'll score tickets to see the Eagles this Sunday.
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0: 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Nova.
1: The one, the only, Jill Cordner. Welcome, Jill.
2: Hey.
3: Hello.
2: Hey,
1: Jill. Now, Jill has a Scottish accent, you've probably noticed
2: it's
1: already.
2: It's the only one I can do.
1: She's in a show this Friday at the Regal Theatre, 100% Scottish. So you and a bunch of other Scottish comedians?
2: Yep. All 100% Scottish. We've had our DNA checked. Mm. There's absolutely no English.
1: They bleed tartan.
2: I've had some English in me at
1: yes.
2: some point.
1: A lot of deep fried Mars bars.
3: Why is the Scots racist? Why are the Scots so funny? Like, they just, I don't know, is it the accent or is it just like one of those things, like it becomes
2: it's
3: a defense
2: mechanism?
3: It's
2: because we're not good looking.
4: What about the misery of growing up in the Scotland with the weather and all that kind of stuff? You got to sit there,
2: nice.
4: Drink a lot of scotch and...
2: Yeah, you don't get skin cancer though, so shut up.
1: Yeah, no, that's true.
2: That's true. I think our wee country's made us... like Shetland ponies, just grumpy. So, all right from a distance, but get close, they'll bite your face off.
4: Jill, Nat was telling us how much you work and in particular all these festivals.
1: So let's talk about it, because the night that you did Nat Lock and Friends, you did 9 gigs
2: night. I ended up doing 12 that night.
3: Yeah. Oh my gosh, you gig pig.
1: And you did, in Adelaide, I know you did 13 one night.
2: I did 473 across the three festivals.
3: Wow. That's more than I've done in the past 5 years. That is
1: oh
3: so impressive.
1: God.
2: It's because you're lazy.
3: I'm so lazy. is it because the Edinburgh, like you've got the greatest fringe festival in the world? Is that why? Because there you can do like so many gigs a day and really cut your teeth.
2: No, it's online shopping. I just lie in bed in the morning because I don't work during the day. I just play golf and shop, and so I have to like pay for that lifestyle somehow.
1: Sure,
2: you know.
3: No, fair enough. Mm.
2: Have you ever bought three pairs of shoes, the same shoes, and you've had a few Pinot Grigios?
3: Yeah, I've done that.
2: The shame exactly the same. Ordered 3 times. The albums have done well for me.
3: I've been there.
1: Now, you didn't do comedy in Scotland, did you? This is something you started once you got to Perth.
2: No, because doing comedy in Scotland's just like existing. It's just like walking out the house.
4: Yeah.
2: Just go to the pub, you're funny. Go to the shops, you're funny. You come here, oh, you're funny. Oh, I'll make money off it.
3: Monetize that.
2: I think it was more... I had people do that whole midlife crisis, but like I'm 59, let's face it, I'm past midlife. Unless I lived to 120, which would be horrific.
1: And at the rate you're tripping drunk over in gutters, probably, right.
2: I had a stumble last night on Prosecco. Prosecco stumble. How mortifying.
3: How does a Prosecco stumble differ to other stumbles? Is it a bit more bubbly?
2: Yeah, I think so. You go on the way down.
1: So you played in that in the now infamous Comedians Golf Day where
2: I was on Jim Owen's team.
1: Broden Kelly scored a broken face.
2: No, he got hit in the eye socket with a ball from Kyle Legacy.
3: Oh, God.
1: With the first shot of the day, wasn't it?
2: Yeah, it was within like 30 seconds of teeing off. It was so dreadful. And I was on with Jim Owen and Troy Kinney and Stu Dolman, and Jim Owen was so serious. I'm no joking. His face never cracked a smile.
1: It's a comedian's golf day.
2: He wanted to win.
1: And did you?
2: We came second.
1: Okay.
3: Oh, because I saw all the photos of everyone at the golf day, and because I wasn't invited, but I looked at every single one, and I loved the everyone's golf get up.
2: I won
3: really
2: best
3: into
2: dressed.
3: It.
1: Did you?
3: Okay, talk me through the fit.
2: I did spend $450 on my outfit to win a $100 voucher.
1: And somehow, this is why she has to do 13 gigs a night, everyone.
2: But somehow that still seems like good value. Do you know what I mean? I'm like, I won. You know, I was like, but did you? They had a heckle hole that had Brett Blake and Stephen Kay almost shouting things at you, which was quite funny.
1: While you're trying to swing.
2: Yeah.
1: Yes.
3: And they're such wallflowers, the both of them.
2: Yeah, but I got the better of them, I think.
3: What did you do?
2: Well, Brett Blake said to me, you won Comedian of the Year in Western Australia. Was the competition between a sheep or a cow? And I went, no, your mother wasn't playing.
3: brat. He's from Perth.
1: Yeah, he is. Exactly. Yeah, he knows. He knows. Jill, thank you so much for coming.
4: Jill, good morning.
1: It's always a joy.
0: Nathan, Nat and Sean. Bitsy, Whipper and Kate.
5: Can we talk about cars?
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5: What is that one?
7: Oh, you need a service, I think. 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

0: Bloodsy and Susie O'Neill.
1: I don't know if it's odd that a 52-year-old lady is talking about her stuffed toys still on the show, the toys that she grew up with. But I was just chatting off air the other day to someone in here. I can't remember who.
2: Are you 52? I thought you were 40.
1: Thank you.
2: I'm out of here, David. Good luck today.
1: Thank you.
3: I'm not even
1: Thank you.
3: Answering
1: how
3: this.
1: How old do you think I am? Yeah,
2: I thought you were 38.
3: I know how old you are.
1: No, I was chatting to some people in here because I'm doing a big cleanup at my house at the moment and, you know, throwing things out or et cetera, et cetera. And I've got my one of my favourite toys that I grew up with is a big Snoopy. My nana gave it to me.
3: That's a really good toy.
1: Yeah, I remember getting it. My nana lived on a farm out near Toowoomba. At Brookstead, and I remember her driving home one day. I was staying with her and her handing me Snoopy little and saying, the first thing I remember my nana saying, she must have been a bit like me. She goes, This has been in a car crash. Because
3: oh my god, finally it all makes sense.
2: It does, doesn't it?
3: This has been a car crash. Happy birthday.
2: Zero emotion.
3: Thanks, Nan.
2: Love you, Nan.
3: Hug? No, hug. Okay,
2: don't
3: fine.
2: Touch me.
3: Don't touch me, Susan.
1: No, he didn't hug. But yeah,
3: now we know.
1: My nana bought it off the Red Cross, and apparently the lady that was delivering it had been in a car
3: accident. What do you mean?
2: Yeah.
1: Well, Snoopy was in the car and had
3: but
1: an
3: what
1: accident.
3: What happened in the accident? It sounds like
1: it wasn't a bad car accident.
3: No one perished. So
1: no one died.
2: No, okay.
3: It's not a deceased toy, you know, like a deceased estate.
1: No.
3: Good.
2: No, I'm glad Snoopy's okay.
3: What a horrible thought.
2: What a life.
3: That's
2: Snoopy's
3: like a been. Horror movie in the making. And then Snoopy comes back and redeems its killers. That's a great movie.
2: It is a
1: no,
2: good
1: but
2: idea.
1: Snoopy's just had a bad, you know, life. She's had a sad life. Anyway, so I've had her for what? Over 40 years, I suppose.
3: Mm.
1: And now it's time to get rid of her, really. But. I didn't know what to do with it, so I said to the people in here,
2: yeah.
1: Producer Ash, I said, I think I might cremate her. Like, I'd give her a funeral and cremate
2: like,
1: her.
2: Burn her, like, get a lighter out and just see her later.
1: Well, I can't put her in the bin. Imagine her going through the crusher.
2: No, burning it's way nicer.
1: No, if you have a ceremony, like,
3: it's
1: I put
3: a
1: her in a...
3: good neck.
1: Yeah, I'll put her in a box and then I'll light the fire and I'll say a few prayers and then...
3: Well, what's the other option from burning her?
1: Well, then maybe if someone wants her... I can donate her, adopt her out to a nice family.
2: So are you saying... Cremate or donate? welcome to Susan O'Neill.
3: You made that quickly. I was about to say, we're going from bury or burn, which was last week...
2: To cremate or donate.
3: To cremate or donate.
1: Yeah, so should I cremate or donate?
2: Oh, 13, Snoopy. 24, 10, if you want it or if you think Sue should... I like the idea of cremating it because I like we all go and have a little ceremony.
3: Well, yeah, obviously, people, if you've got a young swimmer right now, as an example, you're going to want Susie O'Neill's... childhood toy for your kid, and it's in good nick. It's pretty clean.
1: Well,
3: it's
1: washed,
3: it's soft, and it's soft.
1: She smells okay. I think she's got a little bit of gravy on her leg, but
3: it's
1: I could
3: soft
1: wash
3: and
1: that.
2: Give her a little.
1: But I could find a pair of swimmers, old togs,
3: that'll
1: maybe,
3: weird,
1: and put her in the togs. No, okay. Well, I thought that would make it more.
2: Yeah, no, she smells all right.
3: No, it looks fine. It's like it's a. If I was a young kid, you'd cuddle that at night. It's like
1: oh. She's a bit old though. Obviously, she's got its mouth
3: falling off.
1: Actually, mouth's falling off.
2: My daughter could do with that, Susan, in the cot.
1: Oh, yes. Why am I even doing this on air? I could have just given it to Flo.
2: Oh, this is more fun. I can't honestly see people say, I personally want to cremate. Like, that's what I want.
1: We could do a ceremony as well.
3: Let's get the tag on its right leg.
1: Yeah.
3: Let's just make sure it's safe.
1: Oh, okay.
3: It says it's Dacron filled. Dacron. Can we Google Dacron and make sure that's not some asbestos-related?
1: Because it's from the 80s.
2: Oh, yeah, true.
3: Dacron filled. Warm hand washed, manufactured at the Red Cross Centre.
1: Red Cross? Oh my God, I got it from Red Cross.
3: It's actually, I can't, don't say that word, that's out of fashion.
2: A type of synthetic polyester fibre. Don't say that word's out of fashion. No. What's the word?
3: I can't.
2: In Queen Mike's office?
3: No, I can't.
2: Okay. I think Dacron's fine. But we do have Jane's on the line, 13, 24, 10. Jane, what's your suggestion?
4: I actually think that Susie should maybe sign it or autograph it and then auction it or raffle it off and you could always donate the money back to the Red Cross.
1: Oh. That's not a bad idea.
2: I'm still leaning on cremate for some reason.
1: Could we take it back to the place where it was made? If it's still...
4: Well, I just think there's a lot of kids, there's a lot of people out there that, I think Ash said, people would really appreciate something of yours from history, Susie. Mm. And I think it's just a great opportunity to do something good as well for someone else.
1: Yeah, I don't mind that idea, actually.
3: What was it?
1: It was the to auction it and give the money to the Red Cross Association, which is where I got it from.
3: Oh, right. The first place. Of life.
2: Mm-hmm. Yeah, yada, yada, yeah, go back to it.
3: But Snoopy ends up back in the same place.
2: The same place.
3: She started.
2: Take Snoopy in a car crash there on the way. I mean, I still think it's donate or cremate personally, but
1: yeah.
2: I like the cremate idea, but, you know.
1: Do you like donate?
3: Well, I mean, if you donate it, then they can they can do whatever they want with it, you know what I'm saying?
1: Then they could cremate it.
2: Well,
3: if the Red Cross want it badly enough, they can claim it and they can sell it. It's not our problem.
2: Can we put Jared on the line? Can we put Jared on quickly? Good morning, Jared. What's your suggestion, mate?
3: See, what's Jared doing?
5: Because it's Suze's, I sort of feel like it'd be more fitting for like a water vent than a burning, so like drowning.
3: What's that, torture?
2: Or waterboarding?
5: Waterboarding.
3: Get all Susie's secrets out.
2: Yeah. Tell us everything. That's a good idea, Jared. Oh,
3: very
2: Jared's
3: good idea, camera. Jared.
2: Let's drown Snoopy.
1: Yeah. No, I don't condone that. It's very funny. I think it sends bad messages.
3: And burning doesn't.

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1: Cremate or donate.
2: Don't listen, Snoopy. So I'm talking about my Snoopy toy I've had since I was a little child, and my Nana gave it to me just after she told me it was in a car accident. But because she got it from the Red Cross. And so we got some callers. Should we donate it or cremate it?
3: Yeah, you were wondering what to do with it.
2: Yeah.
3: We had some great suggestions, some donate ones. Another guy's saying because it, if you want to, you know, send Snoopy to the other side, maybe a swimming death, a water death would be appropriate.
4: Send Snoopy to the other side.
3: cinder blocks in the Brisbane River.
2: Is that to wrap around its legs?
3: Yeah.
2: Drop her in.
3: Yeah, drop her in. We can do it.
2: That's actually kind of fun.
3: It would be. If you're getting rid of it, you know.
4: I'm fine for Snoopy.
3: Oh, he's had a tough life. Carrie out of Stafford Heights, what do you want to see happen to Snoopy? Carrie.
2: Hello.
4: Was Snoopy a boy or a girl, just while we try and work
2: girl.
4: Out the phones?
2: Snoopy was a girl. See, she's got eyelashes.
4: But Snoopy, so Snoopy, the actual Snoopy.
2: Oh, Snoopy's a boy.
4: Oh, it is.
2: The
4: right.
2: character.
4: Okay, yeah.
3: Let's try
4: but
3: Lisa.
4: Snoopy yours does have eyelashes.
2: Eyelashes. This was a girl. Snoopy used to have dresses. Because my grandma used to make dresses for it, but they're gone for some reason.
3: Lisa out of Kalangar, you got us.
2: Oh, goodness me. What do you think, Lisa?
3: What is happening to
4: it's
3: it?
4: It's not all good, is it?
3: No.
2: It must be broken.
3: Okay. Carrie, Lisa.
2: Snoopy must have got
5: it.
3: Oh, there you are. Okay. Well, what's going on? What do you
5: Definitely donate,
4: Booze. Donate. So this is definitely not. Don't burn it.
5: I've got two little swimmers, and they would love your Snoopy.
4: Yeah. There you go.
2: Okay, would you like it if it had togs, if I put some...
5: Oh, my God, we would love it with togs.
4: Where are you going to find togs?
5: It'll be the fight over who gets it. So my son, he's gone nationals before, but he's 11 and he'll love it. But my daughter is the soft toy lover and she loves you, Sue. So
2: That sounds cute.
3: Okay.
2: I'll look for some togs. I mean, not saying I'm going to give it to you, but it'll
5: fingers crossed.
2: It'll be in the mix, maybe.
5: Okay. You definitely cannot cremate. Whatever you do, do not cremate.
3: What about drown?
5: No.
3: Okay, Carrie, I'm hearing a soft yes.
4: So that's a no for drown. So I'm just drawing up a legend here.
3: Yeah, you do that.
4: Yeah.
3: Lisa out of Kalangar, you got us back. Good morning.
6: Oh, hi. I'm on a slightly different tangent. Mm. I say keep.
2: Because you use a similar vintage to me, Lisa.
6: Yes. I am slightly older. I'm 55, and I was in England at the time when I was when I was four. Given a teddy, his name's Big Ted, and yeah. I've moved all over the world with him.
4: Yes,
6: I still have him, and I'm never getting rid of him.
2: Okay. Well, that makes me feel better because I felt like a bit abnormal the fact that I was so attached to my soft toys because I've thrown out my trophies, my state medals, all my Commonwealth records, my Australian records, straight into the bin. But for some reason, I can't get rid of my
3: soft toy.
6: I have got boxes and boxes and boxes of stuffed toys that, no joke, have gone all over the world with me. Yeah. And I still have them. And I still have, like, some of my children's toys and things like that. And I guess I'm a toy hoarder, but they're all in special little boxes tucked away. And I just, they've moved with me.
2: Yeah. The other thing we could do is we could have a big teddy bears picnic with everyone with the old toys. Was that really sad? Okay, as soon as I said that,
4: Do that a week, I'm away.
3: Yeah, please.
4: Come back in your holidays and do that, maybe.
3: I was loving this when it was cremate or drown. Paula out of Jindalee, what do you think this morning?
4: Yeah, we're hoarding.
7: Yeah, donate. We'll definitely be into the teddy bear picnic as well. Yeah. And there's nothing wrong with a 52-year-old talking about teddy bears. But yeah, definitely donate because I've got you in here.
8: And it was my birthday a few days ago, and I love op shopping and getting toys, and I really, really want it.
3: Oh, okay.
7: Yeah, we love op shopping. You know, it's the giving back to the community concept as well. So, yeah, you and I, get up.
4: Susie's rubbing the belly at the moment.
3: I think Susie's getting more attached as this is going. Actually.
2: Well, I'll be happy if Snoopy goes to a good home. That would be the icing on the cake.
4: More donate.
2: I'm heading towards donate, I think.
4: Okay. So no
3: burn on
4: there. No burning.
3: Oh, jeez.
2: Just one drown.
4: It'd be fun to watch.
3: It would be great to watch. All right, watch this space. You got some decision making to do.
2: Yeah, let's think. Let's think long and hard, producer Ash.
3: You wait till tomorrow when I'm on here reading a credit about doing a teddy bear's picnic.
4: Yeah, great. Well done.
0: Nick, Lutzy and Susie O'Neill. Nova.
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0: and Susie O'Neill.
1: I think I told you yesterday I was going for a position, not like a job, and I had to do my CV for the first time, a cover letter, and I had the interview yesterday.
2: Yes.
1: Oh my God, can I please say to everyone out there who's been to a job interview, well done. Well done. It was so hard. I had no idea what goes on in the real world.
3: Because you had a Zoom panel.
1: It was a Zoom panel with four people. Yeah. Who are my friends, I thought.
2: That's a weird one when they're your friends doing it.
1: Yeah. I mean, not close friends. I mean, I knew them. But So I got dressed up. I wore a blazer and, you know, did my hair and everything. Because I thought, I wasn't sure whether it was going to be a really serious interview or like a chat. But it soon became apparent when I hopped on that it was a proper interview with them firing questions. And I think maybe because they're not interviewers, like they're not media interviewers, when they ask questions, it seemed really mean.
2: Yeah, they're literally just reading them.
1: Yeah, because I think they have to ask the same questions to everyone.
3: Yes.
1: But it was really stressful. I wasn't too nervous before I started, but in the middle of it, I started to go, oh, my God. How's this going? And, you know, you start thinking, and I got really thirsty. And my voice started to get really... I was clearly getting nervous because my voice was starting to close up. And I just wanted to say, well, when I was driving in here, I was thinking, God, I can't believe people have to do this to get a job. Mm. It's tough out there.
3: It's a grind out there.
1: Because my daughter's been through this and, I didn't realise it was such a... I didn't realize it was so difficult.
3: Did they ask you any whack questions like we were sort of anticipating yesterday?
1: They asked a lot of scenario questions and how I deal with situations.
2: Really? Oh, geez, that's tough.
1: Yeah, I wasn't great, to be honest. I'd give my performance about a 6 out of 10.
3: Oh, really?
1: Yeah, because I rambled. I couldn't finish what I was saying. I started talking for a lot of the answers.
2: Yeah.
1: You know, you ramble?
2: Yeah, I do that.
1: And in my head, I'm like, what? End this. And I'm like, how can I end this?
3: Yeah.
1: And I think if I'm talking to myself while I'm trying to talk to them, this is not a good sign.
2: You start using words in the wrong context.
1: I know.
2: Yeah. I did that recently as well.
1: So. Oh, God.
3: Start trying to pad and you just say weird things.
1: Yeah.
3: Yeah.
1: Because I didn't quite understand. Well, when someone asks you a question, you don't know how you're going to answer it. And then you just start talking and think, oh, well, maybe I'll get to the answer somewhere in this.
3: Yeah, I'll find it.
1: And this jumble of words.
3: Were you waiting for someone to fire off a song or something? Like you're in radio. Yeah.
2: Take the out.
3: What are we doing?
2: Yeah.
3: So when do we
1: I'm not sure. I'm not sure. But it did remind me that you get good at what you practice.
2: Mm.
1: Like an interview, a media interview I'm a lot better at because I know the recipe of it.
2: Yes. I know the length of what they want.
1: Yeah, I know what to... I know what quote they kind of would be a good quote for them to look for.
2: Yeah, so you can control the narrative a bit better.
1: And I feel like I could be a bit more humorous in my media stuff.
3: Mm,
1: I feel like I could.
3: That's
1: interesting. I feel like I couldn't. I got really serious.
2: Oh, you can. Yeah, sorry. Yeah. You feel like you can.
1: In media stuff. Okay. So in this interview, I was super serious.
2: Yeah.
1: You know?
3: Yeah.
2: I don't know. If that's not what they want, I guess it is.
1: I told one kind of funny story, I think, at the end.
3: And they don't laugh. You're like, oh. Did you have...
2: Susan?
3: Did you have your gold medals in the background, the photos of you and a photo of Latina in the corner as suggested?
2: I mean, they're acutely aware. I know, we did suggest that.
3: Yeah.
2: They are acutely aware of who you are.
1: Yeah. But no, I didn't have that. I had the blank screen behind me.
3: Yeah.
1: This is what the interview was like. I was like, oh. I didn't know where to look as well. I haven't done many Zoom calls.
2: So was it four of them on a screen?
1: Yeah.
2: Like Brady Bunch style thing.
1: Yeah, and the person who asked the question pops up big on the screen.
2: Yeah.
1: But I think my eyes were a bit shifty.
3: And then could you see yourself when you start looking at yourself in the box?
1: Actually, no, I couldn't see myself. I wonder where I was.
3: That's probably best.
1: I wonder where I was.
3: Yeah.
2: Did you think of saying like, sorry, I just can't quite hear you well there. There must be a problem at your end. That would have been good.
1: I had to get... Time for an answer.
2: Time, yeah.
1: Oh, that's a good idea.
2: So you can AI the answer.
3: Yeah. Punching it in.
0: Nick Lutzy and Susie O'Neill on Nova.

0: Lutzy and Susie O'Neill.
1: Yesterday, around this time, I told you there was a little Flo, my daughter's first day of daycare.
2: Oh, that's right.
1: Yes, and how anxious we were and nervous. And I was glad, actually, I was speaking to Buzz here in the office and a few of the other parents, and they were saying they remember their kid's first daycare day, and they were very nervous for it as well. Because I was like, I didn't know if I was just being weird, being anxious for it yesterday.
2: I can't remember if I was anxious for it.
1: Yeah,
2: I don't think I
3: probably
2: was.
3: Probably means you weren't.
1: You were probably very
3: can't
1: excited.
3: I remember it.
2: I just needed a break from, I mean, I was busy doing stuff.
1: Yeah.
2: I was kind of working.
1: Well, it was perfect yesterday because she went in. she went in and didn't look back. Didn't
2: Well,
1: cry,
2: that's good because you said she's been a bit clingy with your wife, with her mum.
1: Didn't look back to Morgan. Morgan just put her in. She just crawled off. Started playing with other kids. Didn't cry. Didn't care. See you later. That was totally fine. Then Morgan got all upset because Flo then didn't get upset.
2: Oh.
1: Come on,
3: Morgan. It's not about you.
1: I know. And then I got the exciting job where it was actually nice. So like you said, Suze, coming home yesterday and being like, oh, there's just a house. I can do whatever. I can go to the gym. I can do whatever I want.
2: Yeah.
1: I can relax.
2: You can do all the chores that need to be done and go and do the grocery shopping and get dinner ready.
1: Yeah,
2: that
1: totally.
2: Night.
1: I did all that. I jumped right on all of that.
3: All the fun stuff.
1: I looked at the lawn. I was like, I've got to do the lawn. I said to myself like 20 times and didn't do the lawn. But I got to go pick her up and she was all excited to
2: How
1: see.
2: How was that? So you walk in the... Are they playing when you pick them up?
1: They're all in there
2: in
1: playing.
2: In the sandpit or whatever?
1: Yeah, they're in the sandpit. Some are inside, some are crying, some are eating. Like, you know, every child's just doing their own thing.
2: And did you try and sneak up so she didn't see you?
1: Well, I snuck around the corner and then she just saw me straight away. She's like, da-da! And then just like, got really, like, made a squeal and got really excited, so you feel really important.
2: Yeah.
1: Which is really nice. And it all went really
3: That's
1: well.
3: Good.
1: They did say the only time, because she's not a hugger, Flo, and like neither are Morgan and myself.
3: Like you, Suze.
1: Yeah.
2: Yeah, are you huggers?
1: No, we're not huggers.
2: Okay.
1: Not a hugging family. And so they said the
2: Weirdos.
1: Only time. I got it from you.
2: No, I'm just joking, because I'm the same.
1: Yeah, I know.
3: We know
1: yesterday you said you'd only hug me if you were very drunk.
3: Extremely drunk.
1: Extremely.
3: Yeah.
1: Anyway, they said...
3: Which for her's pretty drunk.
1: Sideways, like four vapes deep. They said the only time she cried was when a kid kept trying to hug her, like another little girl, and she was like, no.
2: Well, that's good. She's setting boundaries.
3: Yeah,
2: I like that.
3: Exactly.
1: Setting it early.
3: I like that.
1: But the thing I didn't realise this daycare offers, which is fantastic, is they make food for the kids.
2: Yeah.
1: And then the parents get to come. And you get leftovers. And you get to take... They pack you food in like a Tupperware container.
3: What are we talking
2: about? That is awesome.
1: I've got some...
3: What do one-year-olds eat that you could eat?
1: Okay, yeah, do you want to hear some of the menu?
3: Yes.
2: Yeah.
1: Chili con carne served with jasmine rice.
2: You can't give them chili at that age, can you?
1: Well, I guess it's not that spicy. And they get fruit salad with Greek yogurt for breakfast, savoury sliced and fruit and veg toast in the afternoon tea.
3: What's fruit and veg toast?
1: Fruit loaf. Fruit loaf toast. Oh. Yeah. Blueberry muffins... Buttered chicken one day served with coconut rice.
3: That's the first one I've thought of that I'd eat and all that.
1: Roast cauliflower and cheese.
3: It's leftovers from your kids.
1: Roast cauliflower and cheese pasta bake is another lunch they get one day.
2: What did you get?
1: I didn't get any yesterday because it was my day one. I didn't want to roll in there and just start taking all the food.
2: Be a pig.
3: Hang on, she's 1 year old, right?
1: Yeah. Yeah.
3: Eating.
1: Oh,
3: I thought she was still eating, like, you know, whatever that sludge it looks like apple sauce.
1: Apple puree.
2: I think that's they're going against that now.
1: Yeah, she never had the puree.
2: They aren't doing the puree.
3: Oh, so she's eating.
1: Flo eats an very
3: she's
1: organic
3: diet. Cheese, broccoli.
1: Yeah.
3: Really?
1: Yeah, organic stuff.
2: They want them to use, you know, practice.
1: The lunch they get one day.
2: What did you get?
1: I didn't get any yesterday because it was my day one. I didn't want to roll in there and just start taking all the food.
2: Be a pig.
3: Hang on, she's 1 year old, right?
1: Yeah.
3: Eating.
1: Oh, and she barely eats.
3: I thought she was still eating, like, you know, whatever that sludge it looks like

0: with that. I'd like a neat house, and I'm not letting my child feed herself if she's going to make a mess.
1: 30% of getting the mouth, wouldn't it?
2: If that. And then they get the bowl, and they throw the bowl on the ground, and they do all that, and it's everywhere. And you're trying to. And then what they do is.
1: Why would you do that?
2: They get the food on their hands, and they start rubbing their eyes, and then they get food in their eye, and they cry because it's in their eye. It's just.
0: It's a new form of parenting.
2: Yes. Give them chili con carne and let them go.
1: Primate.
2: Primate,
1: or what would you
0: primal?
2: Primal.
0: Very primal, isn't it?
2: Bit of primal content. Yes.
0: So that's good that she enjoyed it. How many days a week is
2: two,
0: she in?
2: So she's going again today?
0: Oh, that's good to double up the two in a row so she won't, forget what it was like.
2: Well, supposedly day two is when they cry, though. So day one, she was fine. Then day two, they come back and go, hang on, I was here all day yesterday. And they can get a bit upset. But
0: hopefully for Morgan's sake, she's upset when she drops her off.
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16: 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I once went to DJ at my friend's house. 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

0: Nancy and Susie O'Neill.
1: Went to the movies. Went to my favourite, of course, event cinemas at Chermside. And what I love that in the when you book your seats, it says the normal cinemas in inverted commas because they have gold class and four. What's it called?
2: VMAX,
1: all the different ones. But the normal ones have full recline seats.
2: What, flat?
1: Yeah, like, well, not completely flat because it's against the movies, right. But full recline, they called them. So very comfortable. When I went and saw Billie Eilish, Hit Me Hard and Soft, which is a documentary-style concert movie, you'd call it, that she did with James Cameron. Of course, the director of Titanic.
3: Yeah.
1: Who wanted to film her concert and interview her with these new 3D cameras. So you wear the 3D glasses.
2: Oh, you do wear the glasses.
3: Like old school, but the 3D glasses. I don't know they still existed.
1: No. Yeah, they're not the red and the blue ones that they were back in the day. But they're the 3D glasses. And I'll tell you what, it's pretty impressive. Like it's a great visual spectacular to see her in concert. She's amazing, by the way. Mm. I've got so much respect for her as an artist.
2: When Barbie came out, I remember Barbie the movie, and that song came out.
3: Yeah.
2: What's it called again?
3: What
2: Was I Made For? You love that song, Lutzy.
1: Yeah, yeah.
2: You were really into it.
1: I really was, and she's great. And the concert she puts on is incredible. And the influence, this positive influence she has on particularly young girls that want it. Like, it's pretty amazing to watch. And to the point where I'm wearing 3D glasses out at Chermside, so I'm kind of obviously focused on, and I'm front and centre kind of looking up because I was sort of down the front-ish second row. And
2: is that because it was so crowded? So many people were going to it?
1: No, it wasn't packed. Okay. But you can sort of...
3: Because you wouldn't normally choose the second front row. So
1: Because it was 3D and I thought, I sort of got this. Okay, I can sit there. And I saw that they were free. I looked online and you could see the seats were free. So I jumped down to the front ones. But you can sort of, because it's 3D, you can sort of see arms like at the bottom of the screen because it's filmed like on dolly cameras moving through the crowd and stuff. But then I realised, there's actually 10 girls dancing. Like, there was young girls dancing in the cinema.
2: No.
1: Yeah, and it was actually really nice.
3: Like, up and about dancing in the front.
1: Yeah, when there was upbeat songs, they're up there dancing together.
2: That's fun.
1: And at the end, it was actually really lovely. At the end, how good is this for Billie Eilish to be having this impact?
3: So they're just there, like...
1: So they were dancing this one, and at the end, I don't know what song it was, but at the end, they all joined hands, like 10 of them, and did like a circle, when they all...
2: Yeah, like Ring a Rosie
1: style.
2: Oh, wow, how cute.
1: What a beautiful thing, though, just to have at a movie cinema.
2: That's nice.
3: On a random Monday.
1: On a random Monday night. It was actually quite surreal.
3: I could imagine you just getting up and joining them. There's just David.
1: That would have been weird. But yeah, it's called Billie Eilish... Hit Me Hard and Soft.
3: Okay.
1: Bit different to my last... I'm going to give this a recommendation station because it's visually spectacular. James Cameron interviews Billie in it as well. She comes across completely endearing, I think.
2: Okay.
1: I think she's an absolute juggernaut, Billie Eilish.
3: She's cool, isn't she?
1: It's runs just under 2 hours. Worth it. And you enjoy a concert.
3: Yeah.
2: I love it.
3: Go to your local cinema and dance.
1: And dance if you want. Apparently it's allowed.
0: Nick, Lutzy and Susie O'Neill. 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
3: You are listening to Nova. It is Jace, Lauren and Clint.
2: Hollywood's Golden Girls, Goldie Hawn and Meryl Streep have been talking about the beef between the two.
3: So is this come up because Meryl's obviously doing the rounds for Devil Wears Prada 2?
2: Well, it's actually Goldie Hawn who brought it up in an interview. She said Meryl Streep had beef with her on the set of Death Becomes Her.
3: Great movie.
2: That movie, yeah.
3: Years ago they did that, but have you seen that, Clint?
22: Yeah.
3: Solid,
22: great movie.
3: Am I kidding?
2: No, but I remember some of the songs from it. Remember we did Death Becomes Her.
3: It's not a musical.
2: Was it there like a song from Death Becomes Her that we kept playing on the show?
22: Did we?
3: No.
22: We inspired.
3: No,
2: I haven't seen it.
3: Brody seen it. Brody, was it a musical? Was there any songs come to mind from Death Becomes Her?
23: That was rude.
2: That was pretty rude.
3: Is that what it's
22: Yeah,
3: rude?
22: We used to play it.
2: Yeah. What did someone do that was rude?
22: And we got callers.
3: Yeah.
22: And then after every call, we were, that was rude.
3: Oh, tell us, I came from that.
2: It was vent o'clock. You could that's tell us right, what someone had done that was rude and we'd play it and sing it.
3: That's right.
2: So you take that back.
3: I apologize.
2: Not sure it's music.
22: Oh.
2: Well,
22: hell has frozen over.
2: Anyway, Goldie Hawn has addressed the beef with Meryl Streep because Meryl always said Goldie was 15 minutes late to everything and it drove her up the wall.
24: That was rude. That was pretty, pretty rude.
22: I like it.
2: That's right.
3: So she was always 15 minutes late.
2: She was just always late on set and it drove Meryl Streep up the wall.
22: Now,
3: we were talking to Andy Lee.
2: I think Meryl Streep would be a perfectionist.
3: Remember Andy Lee brought up the question, are you better off being early all the time just as annoying as being late?
22: It is.
3: Like if I said I was coming around to your place at 5:30 and I rocked up at 5:15, like technically you could still be in the shower.
22: I'm a very, and the irony in Lauren reading that story was not lost on me.
3: That's why I got it.
22: Oh, don't look at me like that though.
2: Why? Because I'm always late?
22: Well, you're just a fraction late.
2: What's considered late?
3: When you rock up.
22: Anything, I reckon anything more than 10 minutes.
2: Yeah, that's late. But we've discussed this. In the 0 to 10 minutes, do you need to send an apology text and say I'm running late?
22: No, you're just running a little bit late, yeah. I'll be there in a sec.
1: Because you could be on time and then one person can't open the boom gate in the car park and next minute you're 5 minutes late.
3: Remember last week we're all wearing our white shirts, the entire Nova staff.
22: Ready for a photo.
3: The entire Nova staff wearing white shirts to raise money for ovarian cancer and we're all in the studio waiting to do our photo. And you came in a bit late, but you were like mid-conversation with someone. You didn't know we were all waiting.
1: Well, I couldn't have been if the entire office was in here. I couldn't have been talking to someone.
3: Just defensive.
1: How dare you, Jay?
22: You just attacked her then.
1: Yeah. That was rude. That was actually rude. Because
24: that was rude.
3: What, that her being was late?
24: Pretty rude.
1: Because I was actually getting my witchery white shirt on after having...
22: Just giving it esteem.
1: ...spent my morning slaving away in here while everyone else just rolls in now, at 9 o'clock.
22: You did ask, is it more annoying being on time... being early or being late.
3: I hate
22: now, I am an early guy. I'm pretty organised.
1: You're annoying. Because I'll say come over for dinner at 6 and you turn up at 4:45 and I'm like, bro, I'm not dressed. Well, you know what that is?
22: Generally
1: that's rude.
22: Speaking, if I'm early, I'll just sit in the car and wait.
3: Which looks more seedy.
1: Oh, it stresses me out. He goes, I'll pick you up.
3: Yeah. Oh, no,
1: and then he's there 15 minutes early. Now I'm anxious because I'm not ready and now I feel late.
22: So
1: I'm actually not late.
22: I've got half an hour to fill because I'm there 15 minutes early and she's 15 minutes late.
3: Can I ask a question?
22: It's a lot of scrolling.
3: When you guys carpool to something, do you get anxiety in the car knowing it'd probably be blowing out? You're a bit late because you're
22: carrying with you? No, once we're in the car, we're fine.
1: As long as he's not on his own, he doesn't spiral.
22: Yeah.
3: When he's on his own,
1: when you are running late, though, it is, and you know you're late, it is stressful when you're trying to drive and you feel like you get stuck at every red light.
22: Every red light. They just turn red at the last second.
3: 13 24 10 is our number. If you're not late to the phone topic, give us a call. Let us know who's always late in your life. I could

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1: Turn it up.
2: On Nova.
3: Thanks for joining us. You're listening to Nova. It is Jace, Lauren and Clint with you.
1: 13-24-10, we're asking who is always late in your life, and Jace is interested to know if it's men or women.
4: He says his belief is that women are always late.
3: I did not say that. I said it will be interesting to see the sex of the callers.
1: I love it when my two boyfriends fight. Look at you two.
3: Haven't you got a flight next month? You should go now. Hello, Maddie.
4: Hey, Maddie.
5: Hey, how are you?
3: We're good.
4: Who's Do you always think Jace is sexist?
3: Who's always?
5: Well, I think so, because my boyfriend is more than half an hour late every time.
1: More than half an hour late every time. So if you're going for dinner, half an hour late?
5: Yeah, so I have to tell my family or restaurant half an hour until the time he tells me. And
1: that's
5: most of the
1: good
5: time
1: idea.
5: It's when he leaves, so I have to give it an hour, really.
4: What's he doing, Maddie?
5: Oh, I don't know. Yeah, I ask the same question every time.
1: Does he take a lot of time in personal grooming?
5: I think so, maybe.
1: Yeah.
5: Yeah.
3: See, if I'm using the hair straightener, that's another 15 minutes.
1: Oh, but you've got the portable one that you can plug into the car.
3: Yeah. I could do it in the Uber.
1: Do the traffic light stuff.
4: That'd be good.
1: Oh, there's Jace and his bright orange truck.
3: Raptor.
1: Just straightening his hair at the traffic lights. He's got it plugged into the cigarette lighter.
3: Don't know if that's the best look for Raptor owners.
4: No. Caroline, good morning.
6: Hey. My parents-in-law are always early. It drives me completely insane.
1: I'm with you.
6: Because I'm always late. So.
1: And then you seem later because they're early.
4: So how early are we talking, Caro?
6: Usually like 10 or 15, but sometimes I've rocked up like half an hour when you've got like a big party or something.
1: When you're trying to get ready and you're trying to set up the house and you're trying to get dressed. And the in-laws, and you know what? I bet your partner's never ready either, so then you've got to entertain them. It's just, it's doing heaps.
3: You know how we
1: don't go to people's
3: couch.
1: Houses.
3: We went to lunch
1: Clint doesn't
3: last
1: even
3: week.
1: Ring my doorbell anymore. He just lets himself in and I'll come downstairs and he's sitting on the couch.
3: You can't be doing that if you're early.
1: Yeah, he does that all the time.
3: How was lunch? We went to lunch
1: and
3: last week.
1: And I run
3: week.
1: Downstairs not dressed and I'm like, oh, hi Clint. Sorry, didn't know you were here.
3: I got to the restaurant and there he is, lonely, sitting just at the table by himself.
1: When
3: we went to lunch last week. He's sitting there by himself. He was
4: I knew the old couple on the table next to me. I was chatting away to them.
1: Amazing.
3: That poor couple trying to have a little
4: Who
3: date.
4: Had an
3: lunch.
4: 11 o'clock
1: but, I mean,
4: reservation.
1: Someone's got to get there first. But there's getting there first and then there's getting there early. And people who are earlier are more annoying than people who are late.
3: He helped the restaurant open up. You were setting the tables up outside.
1: Olivia, good morning. Who's always late?
7: Good morning. My husband's always late. It's a bugbear of mine, and for those really important events, such as parent-teacher interviews, it's one of those conversations where you say, just don't be late.
1: Yep.
7: Please, can you just make sure you schedule to be there on time? So a classic example for him would be, I've done the reminders through the day. I've left the post-it notes in the kitchen.
3: That's what I do.
7: Prompted an hour before, or half an hour before, and then I rock up. No husband's there.
1: Right.
7: And speaking with the teachers about the importance of being punctual and that you've got to get your kids to class on time, get your kids
1: hereditary.
7: To school on time. And he's not there. So he decides to FaceTime.
3: So he wants
1: sorry,
3: to be
1: I'm late.
7: I'm in the meeting. Sorry, I'm late. And they just looked at me and kind of just, you know, rolled their eyes just to say, great,
1: he couldn't even FaceTime on time.
3: Meanwhile, the dogs are on in the background.
1: I don't know why, though. I think there is something in your brain when you're a late person that you just, I don't know, I do the math wrong. And I'm like, I reckon I've timed this perfectly. And sometimes I'm still late.
4: But if you're running late.
1: And I'll go, I did this same dance last week. So I'll give myself an extra 20 minutes. And I give myself an extra 20 minutes. But then I think I've got 20 more minutes of things I can squeeze in.
3: There's something not right in the outfit too. Like you put the jumper on and you go, it's not how I thought it'd look.
4: But don't you just start, if you're running late, don't you just start making cuts? Like you'll just decide not to, you know.
1: Oh, like just curl half the hair?
4: Well, no, you don't have a shower or you.
3: No.
1: I'd rather be late than not have a shower.
3: I want to rock up 100%.
1: Yeah, I want to look fresh and look good.
3: Oh, you're on time, but you're not wearing pants.
1: So,
4: Hello.
1: And you haven't showered.
3: Yeah, you smell. You don't
1: Wash
3: have pants on.
1: Wash the day off. Put some cologne on.
3: But
1: like,
3: you're here at 8. Like, no, mate.
1: Well, lucky he was on time. Don't worry about the fact he smells like a garbage truck.
3: Nikki, good morning.
1: You're not really.
8: Morning, everyone.
1: One second, Nikki. You're not really a shower enthusiast, are you?
4: Yes. Shower twice a day. Thank you very much.
1: No, because most mornings you come in, you go, I haven't showered.
4: Yeah, I showered you, three times yesterday.
3: You're a filthy
4: man. No, I like showered this morning.
1: He overshowers. Jason's an overshower.
4: I now shower. Sometimes if I wanted to get an extra few minutes of sleep.
1: You don't have the quick rinse.
4: Yeah, but now I do because it wakes me up.
1: Yeah. Mm. Okay. So you've really embraced the shower. Yeah.
3: You filthy man.
1: Since your name was on the poster.
3: Yeah, we said we'll put your name on the poster, but you've got to start rocking.
1: Increase the hygiene, bro.
0: Jace, Lauren and Clint.
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2: This is Nova. You got Jase, Lauren and Clint. Guys, ever been fired?
3: Thanks for the question, Jase.
4: It's a good question.
3: Depends what your definition of fired.
4: Yes.
2: Your job was no longer.
3: When I worked at Gloria Jeans.
2: Gotcha.
3: It's the only one I remember.
2: Yeah, right, gotcha.
4: Yes.
3: They started putting me on the shift that was like closing and all I'd do is turn up and have to put the bins out. And then all of a sudden the hours got smaller.
4: So they were sending you a message?
2: Mm-hmm. See, I don't think I ever got fired from David Jones. I just didn't get any more hours.
3: Well, that's sort of what happened to me too.
2: So technically we're still employees.
3: I don't think Gloria Jeans still exists.
4: I think there is.
2: No, there is one at Westfield.
4: There's some in food courts and stuff.
2: Yeah, near the David Jones. Yeah.
3: Oh, shout out.
2: Yeah. We should go to the Christmas party.
3: I didn't even go to the Christmas party when I worked there.
2: I might try and get staff discount David Jones still.
4: What's happening?
2: It's a crypto company which is making headlines because the boss of the leading crypto company sent out an email in the early hours of the morning laying off about 700 staff.
3: Oof.
2: Oh, that's so the business line. Needs to become lean and fast as it restructures and gets ready for AI today.
4: On email?
2: Yeah, on email.
4: Not even a phone call?
2: No call, no text.
3: At least they sent an email.
2: Just an email.
4: What happened to the old method of finding out in the newspaper?
3: Happened to the old method of everyone else knowing before you did. That was a good way to do it. That went well.
4: Word of mouth.
3: Went really well.
2: I'm reading the story. I don't think this boss told them a day before that their job is secure.
4: A day? Every day?
2: Yeah.
3: Did their boss just look them in the eye and say, absolutely no way are we letting you go?
2: I don't think their boss said, no, you're with us for at least 3 more years.
3: No.
4: Three?
2: No. I'm pretty sure their boss just said.
3: Did their boss turn up to the meeting when they called the meeting?
2: Yeah, they did.
3: Or did they cancel 5 minutes before? Wow, I don't think he's done something
4: seems
3: bad.
4: Seems a lot of people.
2: Say, you know what?
3: That's a pretty good way to do it.
2: This boss isn't that bad.
4: Seems a lot of people are triggered.
3: Does that boss still work there?
2: 13 24 10 is our number. I want to talk. How did you get
4: horrible bosses?
2: No. How'd you get laid off?
3: Oh, how'd you get let go?
2: Yeah.
3: How'd you get fired?
2: You know,
3: look, the group email is savage, especially if you're not BCC'd on it and you can see everyone else on it. You're like, oh, they've gone too.
2: But would you prefer that?
4: Well,
2: you know what I mean?
3: Maybe,
2: rather
3: actually.
2: than you're the one? Because, like, I think getting dragged into the HR office and being let go, then you've got to walk through the office holding your little box of.
3: Where was it? You told me
2: in New
3: Zealand. The HR office had one door in and then a back door out. So you can never
2: When I was living in New Zealand, they moved buildings and they built this brand new, beautiful building, right? And the radio station was the same company as the newspaper over there.
3: Oh, was it a radio station?
2: Yeah, so it was like a big company. Newspaper on level one, radio station's ground level. And then in the back corner was the HR offices. And so, yes, you'd walk through the office and go in the little glass meeting room. But then,
3: glass room of emotion.
2: Yep.
4: Yeah, glass cage.
2: But then there was a glass door that opened from the office straight to the street.
3: See ya.
4: Just onto the street.
2: Well, but people preferred it. Then that way, if it was like, Clint, we're letting you go, you don't have to go back through the office.
4: But you don't get a cardboard box and
3: you get your
4: chuckle
3: friend
4: you.
2: Get
3: on
2: it
3: the
2: later.
3: Desk next door to do that.
4: Wow.
2: Yep, just go out that glass door, Uber waiting.
3: Remember a paparazzi got you carrying your box?
4: Yeah, what was in the box, Jase?
3: Pajamas.
4: What was it? Weren't they?
3: Someone had given him pajamas.
4: An influencer had given you pajamas. Yeah, and that was all you had in your worldly possessions.
3: Clint and I side-doored it and Jase went out the front door when we got fired and there was a photographer because somehow they knew before us too, which is great.
4: And also he was waiting for an Uber as well. And then so there was nowhere to go.
2: They're not the most flattering photo.
3: And he had his box.
2: But I didn't even see the photographer. So there's all these photos of me just sitting on this app trying to order Uber Eats.
3: What else was in you? What did you take with you?
4: What about that lovely bottle of French champagne that they bought us?
3: Who? No one bought me a bottle of French champagne.
4: Also, neither. I'm joking. Joshing.
2: The sad bit was I was in the same clothes as the day before because we'd all gone out.
4: Yeah.
3: And you stayed in
2: to
3: a hotel.
2: Celebrate our freedom.
4: I think you stayed in the travel lodge.
3: So you weren't allowed into Crown.
2: No,
3: that's
2: they were
3: you tried
2: full.
3: To say
2: they were full.
4: The inn is full.
3: When the day we got fired, we went out for drinks afterwards. Sorry. Chase decided it wasn't appropriate to go home, so we went to Crown and they said, "Sorry, sir, we're full."
2: And I said,
3: "We can recommend the travel lodge down the street."
2: I said, "That's fine. I'll stay at the Promenade."
3: And they were full too.
4: Okay. For a bed.
2: I'll do the Metropole.
3: Also full, sir. I'm sorry. You're going to have to evacuate the premises immediately.
2: Be honest with me.
3: They weren't full.
1: is Jase, Lauren and Clint.
3: Turn it up.
1: On Nova.

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1: Jace, Lauren and Clint.
0: On Nova.
2: This is Nova. You got Jace, Lauren and Clint. Archie, my four-year-old, loves a dress-up. Big costume guy.
3: What is he into?
2: At the moment, police officer.
3: Yeah. That.
4: Oh, yeah, you said that.
3: They love the emergency services, don't they?
2: Can I just point out, kids' costumes these days compared to when we were growing up. My God.
3: Elaborate.
2: They almost look real.
4: Yeah. Mm. Well, except he's four.
2: Could be a short cop. They don't discriminate. They need the numbers. So we ordered a police outfit for him on Amazon.
4: Yeah.
2: That was a week ago. He refuses to take it off.
3: Oh.
2: So much so that at night after his bath, he gets back in the police outfit, falls asleep in it.
4: Oh, that's quite cute.
2: And then I have to change him when he's asleep.
4: That's cute.
2: But this is how he's getting around the local shops down in Bentley.
4: Cute. Oh, he shouldn't have a gun.
3: He's got a gun.
4: I probably would.
3: What sort of gun? What do you call that?
4: The rest is cute, but I'd lay off the gun.
2: Yeah, right. Gun's not so cool in 2020.
4: So he's got the handcuffs.
3: Yeah, where'd you get them from?
4: He's got the hat. He's got the sunglasses. Yeah, I mean, it's a sick costume.
2: Comes with the baton.
3: I like the shades as well.
4: Oh, the baton and everything.
2: Yeah, it comes with the
3: baton. He shouldn't have a baton.
2: Well, mate, look where we're living.
4: Is that a gun?
2: He's got a gun. Oh, and
4: I wouldn't be letting him walk around with a gun.
2: And a grenade.
4: It's a cool costume.
2: See what I mean? They're great costumes, aren't they?
4: Where's the grenade?
2: Hanging on his belt.
3: Oh, just in case.
2: Yeah.
4: I mean, he looks very cute.
2: We had to go down to Centre Road the other day and I'm like, this is just rock.
4: That's so cute. No, kids love costumes.
2: I know kids love costumes, but when you got to take them to the shops,
4: it's
2: just
4: cute. It's great.
2: You reckon?
3: Yeah, it's fine.
2: But the only
4: problem is take off the gun.
2: I'm running into some parents that I've already seen this week and they're seeing him in the outfit.
4: Oh, parents get that.
2: Yeah, but I'm starting to get the, oh, are you showering? Is that thing getting a wash?
3: Oh, good gags.
4: Does he wear it to daycare?
2: No, he's not allowed to take the weapons to daycare.
4: Right.
3: The baton.
4: He goes unarmed. How much
2: undercover.
4: Is that whistle around his neck getting?
2: Oh, the whistle's so
4: That's
2: much
4: annoying.
2: Fun, Lauren. Very reminiscent
4: of
2: when.
4: He's very cute, though.
3: So do you
4: curls.
3: Dress up in your one?
2: Yeah, absolutely.
3: Yeah, you got one too, don't you?
4: And does Lou put hers on?
2: I've just got to have a partner. She can't leave the house in hers. Your niece is rocking shades at the moment in every photo that you show me.
4: Yeah, she turned up to my little two-year-old niece turned up with her sunglasses on. Yeah.
2: Inside.
4: Oh, yeah.
2: Sunny's on inside.
3: Like she's Posh Spice.
4: They're mine. Wouldn't take them off. They're mine.
2: Power move.
4: And they're just like, whatever.
2: 13.
4: Do you want to wear your sunglasses to Mother's Day lunch at Kooyong Tennis Club? You knock yourself out, sis. No one.
2: She wouldn't have been the only one in there in sunglasses.
4: Yeah, she looked like my Nana Marg when she heads out late in the afternoon with one of the ones that the dark glasses.
3: Oh,
4: but
3: the Weekend
4: like
3: at Bernie specials.
2: Yeah. Oh, yeah.
3: Oh, the bifocals.
4: Nah, well, they're like her reading glasses, but they're sunglasses.
3: Are they like the ones with the corner windows on them?
4: No.
3: You know them?
4: She's trendy.
3: I love them.
2: You a costume guy?
3: No, absolutely not. Not like you guys.
2: No, but
3: not
2: when
3: like
2: you're
3: you
2: a kid,
3: and Lou.
2: 13, 20, 14.
4: I used to love dressing up as a policeman when I was a kid.
2: Well, 13, 20, 14 is our number. Is there something your kid refuses to take off?
3: Oh, yes.
4: Mm.
3: Well, for me.
4: Oh, but the police outfit's really cute.
3: For me and my nephews who are in that age where they, you know, well, one is, one isn't, but Leo loves his footy jumpers. So he wears his footy jumper everywhere.
2: Everywhere.
3: Everywhere.
2: Kids are obsessed
3: Plays
2: with it,
3: footy
2: aren't they?
3: Matches in the hall. With his footy.
2: How does Casey go about cleaning it?
3: Well, I think she's got multiple jumpers.
2: Oh,
3: yeah, she's got the Indigenous jumper, they've got the home jumper, the away jumper, they've got the gather round jumper.
4: Yeah, that's the way to do it. There's one for every day of the week.
3: Yeah.
2: 13, 24, 10 is our number. What does your kid refuse to take off?
4: The sunglasses are very cute.
2: Yeah, the gun's a turn off, but the sunnies are cute.
4: Yeah, It
2: came in the pack. I'll say you can keep the grenade, but the gun's got to go.
4: Yeah.
0: Jace, Lauren and Clint.
1: Jace, Lauren and Clint.
0: On Nova. 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
3: Thanks for joining us. You're listening to Nova. It is Jace, Lauren and Clint with you. We're talking costumes.
1: Yeah, your son loves dressing up as a police officer and he won't take it off.
3: Have you seen the photo of Lauren as a police officer?
4: Give me a look. Aww. I must see it.
3: She was roaming the streets, cleaning up our streets.
1: Yeah, I was the good cop. Yes. My brother was always the baddie.
4: Of course.
1: Now, I'm just going to try and find it for you, but the...
4: little constable.
1: Yeah, the police officer outfits have vastly improved since this would have been about 1990.
4: Did you have a gun like Jace's son?
1: Yeah, now my gun actually.
4: Now we shouldn't say no, it's okay, pistol.
3: How's this though? Like Archie's little
1: Mine
3: police outfit.
1: Mine did look like an actual gun.
3: Archie's four, his little police outfit. They even have the body cams on them now.
1: Yeah, see, they've got more.
4: Well, like lifelike.
3: Yeah.
1: The police officers have got more high tech, as have the costumes. But I mean, mine looked pretty real. That's a pretty serious police hat and gun and walkie talkie
4: like
1: from the 90s.
4: Hat.
1: I know.
3: The walkie talkie looks bigger than her, but you know.
1: I know, but it probably was that big back in the day.
3: 13, 24, 10.
1: I was protecting my cubby house. As you can see in the background there, very 90s.
3: 13, 24, 10 is our number. What does your kid refuse to take off? Because my four-year-old won't go anywhere unless he's dressed as a cop.
4: Knowing Jace, he probably has a real body cam, a real camera inside that fake body cam on his son.
1: A little GoPro running
4: just
1: around.
4: To make sure everyone's upholding the law.
3: Behaving.
4: In the Hawkins home.
3: Nicole, good morning.
5: Good morning. How are you?
3: We're good. Kids dress up at your place?
5: Not fully dressed up, but refusing to take off footy boots.
1: Oh, do they wear them all day?
5: Yeah, it's and he recently broke his arm, which meant that he's out for the entire season.
3: Oh. But he's still wearing the boots.
5: Which means the footy boots just have to stay on, even to exit the hospital after surgery on his arm.
4: Oh, I can hear him coming.
5: My footy boots.
1: Yeah, how old is he? If you say he's 35, that'll do.
5: No, he's 9.
1: Oh, cute.
3: But like bedtime, they're coming off, right? Bedtime showers, that sort of thing.
5: Bedtime, they sit at the end of his bed.
1: Yeah.
5: And when I yell, those footy boots are not coming inside after we've been out in the mud, he goes outside with the tap and the toothbrush.
1: And he cleans them.
4: I love that. Is he pretending to be a certain player? Is there someone he loves?
5: Oh, it's got to be Sam Darcy.
4: Sam Darcy from the Doggies.
3: Sam would sleep with these boots on.
4: Yeah, absolutely.
1: Enza, good morning. Do you have someone in your house who won't take something off?
6: Good morning. Yes, it was many, many years ago. She's 21 now, but she refused to take off a Dora the Explorer dress.
1: How long did she wear it for, Enza?
6: She wore it for a good 6 months, but the worst thing is I had to drive to Rosebud Target to buy the remaining 5.
1: Oh, so that
3: you
1: could
3: need
1: wash
3: backups,
1: it.
3: Yes.
6: We had backups because she would not take it off.
1: Did she wear it everywhere, like to parties,
6: everywhere.
1: To the shops, to school, to...
6: Would not take it off.
3: Hi, I'm Dora.
1: Dora
6: but she learned it in Spanish. That's how bad
3: I am. Yes. Oh. Yeah,
1: did she wear the backpack? Didn't Dora always have a backpack?
3: Yes.
1: The purple backpack.
3: Hola, soy Dora.
1: What was Dora the Explorer?

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17: Oh, good morning, Sam Ian. I really felt the Wednesday in the air this morning. Hump day for sure today. Nat and Sean to join us shortly. Big Wednesday to get our day going. We have got Geordie Clark, our docker. They're looking good at the moment. 8 straight. He'll be in after 8 this morning. Caitlin Bassett, former Diamonds captain, in as well. But yesterday, Nat and Sean caught up with this man and with a name like Eddie Perfect. You're always destined for great things. It is Nathan, Nat and Sean on your Wednesday.
18: Great news, because Beetlejuice the musical.
19: It's so good.
18: It's coming to Perth. Crown Theatre, of course. Opening night, August 10th, everybody. Tickets will be on sale in May. So get on board. You can join the wait list at beetlejuicethemusical.com.au. But I'm going to say his name 3 times to see if he appears. Eddie Perfect. Eddie Perfect. Eddie Perfect. Hello.
0: I'm here. How are you?
15: Awesome, Eddie.
18: Eddie, this is, I mean, amazing that this is a show that you wrote for Broadway, essentially, and now finally we're getting to see it here.
15: Yeah.
18: But what a ride it's been for you.
0: Oh, it's been an insane ride. I mean, I got this gig back in 2015, the job of writing the music and lyrics. And
15: whoa.
0: It was 5 years of writing, and then it had culminated in moving my whole family to the Upper West Side of Manhattan. And
15: wow. You know,
0: living and breathing Broadway for that long. So it's been in our lives for a really long time. And
18: yeah.
0: So excited to bring it to Australia and tour it around the country, especially to bring it to Perth. I remember being a drama student at Whopper and
18: yeah,
0: the big musicals had come to town at Crown. And
18: yes.
0: It was so exciting, you know, and I'm like, now I've...
18: And now that's one. You.
0: It's me. It's wild.
18: That is crazy. Amazing.
15: Hey, Eddie, yeah. we went to the new Whopper base the
18: oh
15: other
18: my
15: day.
18: God.
15: You would shit yourself so, saying it. It is. I had to use that word. It is unbelievable.
18: It's now a campus in the city, right? And it had all of this. You should see this.
15: Oh,
18: place.
15: Swing past it. Honestly, you have to go in and have a look because you will die.
18: It will blow your mind.
0: I've been in and out of Perth the last 3 years working with the students on a new musical and seeing the beautiful, you know, edifice going up in Yagan Square, but never getting a look at the inside of it. And now I'm like living vicariously through people's social media posts and everything. It looks like such an extraordinary world-class facility. It's amazing.
18: It is.
15: That's probably an understatement.
18: It blew our minds. It blew our minds. It was incredible. And, you know, we never went to the old one like you did. So, incredible.
15: We don't have talent.
18: No.
15: So
0: the old one was pretty daggy, you know.
18: Yes.
0: Like old dirty carpets and, you know, like it wasn't that hard to do a step up, but they've really launched themselves into the future.
18: It is pretty
16: and
18: good.
16: And so many stars that come out of Whopper.
18: So many.
16: And, Eddie, you know, I've seen Beetlejuice several times and I love, love, love it. Now, there's two cast members I want to talk about I've already spoken to you about one. Erin Clare, who plays Delia Dietz, that people would know as the Catherine O'Hara role in the movie. She is a revelation. I messaged you after and I was like, who is that? She is. I want to be her best friend. So funny.
0: She's so funny, and like, you know, sometimes people are like that, and they're just sort of funny on stage, but not off. She's one of the funniest human beings I think I've ever met in my life. It's always entertaining with Erin Clare. She sings like a dream. She's
16: so
0: funny.
16: She's
0: such a great comic actress. We were really lucky to have her. Really lucky.
16: And is it Andy Carl playing? Because I saw you play Beetlejuice. Is Andy doing it in Perth?
0: Yes, Andy Carl, for people that might not know him, he's a big Broadway stalwart.
16: Massive.
0: He's in the original Legally Blonde. He's really the real deal. So we're excited to have him too.
15: Hey, Eddie, going back to the start where you talked about doing 5 years of writing.
0: Yeah.
15: How were you able... How long did it take? I mean, clearly 5 years, but that doesn't make any sense. But being able to have all this material and bring it down to the show that it is that we get to see, that must have taken an eternity.
0: It's a long process, but, you know, I think when people think about, you know, the writing of musicals, they imagine writing a musical in and amongst their own job. When that's your only job and, you know, 9 to 5 is sitting at a piano writing songs all day, every day, you can get a lot of stuff written, you know, a lot of bad stuff written, but a lot of good stuff too. And, you know, 5 years is sort of about right. You know, you write act one and you go and do a reading of it. You write act two and you go and do a reading of it. You know, you do the whole show with a cast for 1 week, you know, reading and learning the songs and putting it on. There's a lot of trial and error and, you know, refining that goes along with it, which is sort of something that is unique to Broadway, just the intensity of the development, because you're building these shows that you will hope will, you know, some of them live, some of them die after opening night and some of them live forever, you know. And so a lot of work goes into making it.
18: And is it true, Eddie, that originally it wasn't received super well, like it wasn't a smash hit Broadway success? It was kind of a bit of a sleeper that then kind of hit its straps a little bit further into the season? Yeah.
0: Yeah, that's right. I mean, and it, you know, when we were in New York, you know, publications like Forbes and, you know, and other financial review papers wrote articles about the turnaround and tried to understand it.
18: Yes.
0: And then no one can completely qualify what happens in these things. But we did have we opened out of town and the show was just too offensive for people.
18: Yeah,
15: wow.
18: Just
15: like, is it?
0: You know, some people loved it, but other people were like, that's too rude.
18: Yeah.
0: And the case of, you know, rewriting it for Broadway wasn't about just taking the rude stuff out, but maybe like kind of trying to make sure the message of the show, the heart of the show, didn't get lost amongst all the chaos. And
15: yeah.
0: So we've kept a lot of the rudeness, I feel. I was at least the right kind of the right side of challenging comedy. But the message and the heart of it are a lot more clear. And so, yeah, it took a little while for that. I think people thought that we were dead on arrival. And then, you know, we sort of surprised everybody, which is really cool.
19: This is Nathan, Nat and Sean on Nova.

0: Bruno Mars on Nova. We've been spoiled last couple of weeks. Perth Comedy Fest has been on, so plenty of funny people have been stopping by. And Nazim Hussain probably made us laugh the hardest. He is in town tomorrow night and Friday at the Astor Theatre if you'd like tickets. Nazim Hussain joining Nathan, Nat and Sean.
1: Hello, how's it going?
2: And your show is called I'd Like to Tell You About Some Jokes. You really put a lot of thought into that one, Nazim.
1: Yeah, well, look, obviously I kept the title pretty vague until I figured out what the jokes were. But no, it's an hour of basically my life, including... Well, the very recent news that I'm about to become a dad of four, everyone.
0: So, yeah, we did hear that.
1: Yeah.
0: It feels like it creeped up really fast having four kids from you.
1: What can I say? I love my wife and she...
0: You love her hard, I mean, as it turns out.
1: I love her a lot. She's probably happy that I'm away because me being home at night is why we keep having babies.
2: Yes, so, stop it. Leave that poor woman alone.
3: Nazim, how dare you bring up your wife? How dare you bring up your wife when I'm around? You know, you've only got eyes for me, let's be honest.
1: Absolutely. No, totally. Joel's my side piece.
2: I'm coming to Perth. You would make a great couple.
1: Well, he's an effective form of birth control. I can't have a baby with him, I think. So, you know.
3: Yeah, I mean...
2: You think?
3: Yeah. I'm not sure how it works either, Nazim. I've been trying for years.
0: Hey, Nazim, are your kids born in and around the same date? I ask that because there is festivals that you would go off to yearly.
2: I see what you're saying, like end of footy season stuff.
0: Yeah. And then all the... Yeah.
1: Wondering whether when I come back from comedy, I'm just so pumped up I just have to make a child. Is that what you're saying?
0: Yes, I am.
2: Yes.
1: Yep. I don't know, actually. I feel like maybe when I'm procrastinating, thinking about jokes, I'm like, well, I can't make a joke or a punchline tonight. How about we make a human?
0: Turns out it's faster.
1: It's much faster.
3: And funny,
1: absolutely. It's a great opening act.
0: Nazim, when you first started in comedy, I'd like to tell you about some jokes. You know, when you find a funny dude in your friendship group, they tell you about, three Irish guys walked into a bar, kind of stuff. Yeah. Did you ever tell gags like that amongst your friendship group, or was it just more...
1: I don't know how to tell jokes, to be honest. I'm not a... When someone says, tell me a joke, I actually freak out. Yeah. I don't know jokes. I just tell stories and I impersonate people. And I was probably the guy, I probably started performing to the Muslim community, like at the mosque when the projector would break down. I'd be the guy that would be like, hey, get Nazim up there. And then I would just make fun of people in the crowd. So I'd make fun of the
2: you're a roast comic.
1: I got in trouble and the sheikh would be like, that's really haram. You shouldn't be making fun. So I started to learn the boundaries through the mosque.
2: Yeah. Tough crowd.
1: Exactly. I remember one time I made fun of like my mum on a Muslim camp and I got in big trouble. Like I was in the middle of my set, everyone was cracking up. The sheikh stops the show and he goes, hey, you've backbitten your mum. That is a huge sin, blah, blah, blah, blah, blah. And then it was the worst I've ever been heckled. And then I had to get off stage and then, when the bus came back and all the parents were waiting, the chef made me go up to my mum and apologize. And she was like, what do you apologize for? I said, because I made a joke about you on stage. And she was like, what joke? But then the imam had a very angry face on and she was like, that's very bad. And then when he left, she was like, what's the joke? And I told her the joke and I impersonated her. And she thought it was hilarious. So, that was how I came up in comedy. Very different.
3: Yeah. Rock and roll.
2: No, that was the same for Joel.
3: Actually,
1: what's the equivalent of like a mosque for gay comedians? I don't know.
3: Connections Nightclub in Northbridge.
1: There you go.
3: I'll take you sometime, Naz. You'll be a real hit.
2: Yeah, steamworks.
1: I mean, we did. I remember, during 2019.
3: That's right.
1: It was like New Year's Eve. I went to, which was, I thought, like the equivalent of like a gay mosque or whatever. But it was
3: It was Poof Doof.
1: Poof Doof. My friend was doing security and I was, newly divorced and quite depressed. And he was like, come with me for my shift. So I was hanging out with him. And all these guys would come up to me like, hey, Nazim, interesting seeing you here. And I was like, I'm actually with my friend. He's doing security. And they're like, where is he? And he'd be off doing rounds. So they just thought I was deeply closeted. And then I remember at one point, there was this really VVIP section of Poof Doof. It was this, you had to get through this red velvet rope and blah, blah, blah. And I saw everyone like kind of hanging around and there was like the important people were in the middle. And I was like, who is that? Who's like the president of this community? And I pushed my way through and I saw it was Joel Creasy and someone else. And he waved me over. And that was like, it was like the most cred I could get in that room. Like everyone was like, oh my God, he's in with Joel. And that's, I've got some powerful friends. I think Joel.
3: I didn't get someone else's name either. I don't know his name, but someone did say to me, Nazim's here. And I was like, that's really racist. Yeah. Nazim is not here. And then it was you.
2: No wonder you're having to just have children non-stop since to prove yourself, Nazeem.
1: See? Exactly. My kids are my beard.
2: Well, go and see Nazeem. He is genuinely hilarious. Yeah. I'd like to tell you about some jokes. We'd love you, Naz. Thanks, mate.
1: Love you guys. Thank you. Thanks so much, guys. Love you. Nova's Nathan, Nat and Sean.

0: very, very big question mark, I think, now when you look at the behaviour of investors, particularly people who are providing new homes by virtue of the money that they're putting forward to create new apartments and new housing, what they do when they anticipate that the person that they sell to will be on a very much reduced taxation regime.
1: The budget also shows debt will hit more than $1 trillion. Unemployment will remain steady, but inflation's expected to hit 5% this year before coming down next financial year. Also making news, a 32-year-old man's been charged, accused of setting a 25-year-old man on fire near Wollongong in the New South Wales Illawarra region. The victim is in a serious but stable condition in hospital. Terrified shoppers in Melbourne's west have watched on as shots were fired from a car into a business in Altona North. Witnesses say the shop was a newly opened tobacco store. And Western Australia's Premier says he's not worried about new data, which has revealed a 99% increase in nurses leaving the sector since 2021. Roger Cook claims the figures don't reflect the current workforce. Nova Sport is next. Nova Sport. Golden Slipper winner Lady of Camelot has been injured by a stingray along a Brisbane beach during a training session. The four-year-old bay mare has been scratched from Saturday's Doomben 10,000, and she's also been withdrawn from a potential trip to England for the Royal Ascot Carnival next month. And in the EPL, Tottenham and Leeds have played out a one-all draw, the result keeping the Spurs 2 points clear of the drop zone. And you're up to date on Nova.
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4: We will speak to Koshy later this morning, get a little breakdown on that federal budget yesterday. It looks good for most of us regular punters, but we'll see what Koshy thinks. Maybe ask him about his poor power as well. And then later this morning, Geordie Clark, our docker, Caitlin Bassett, former Diamonds captain, a few chances to win as well. It will be a big Wednesday. You're feeling the hump this morning? I certainly am. Let's get over it together. It is Benson Boone now for you. Beautiful Things, new one from Sabrina Carpenter and Madonna on the way next.

0: couple of icons, Madonna and Sabrina Carpenter. Saw him on stage at Coachella. Seemed like maybe a passing of the torch moment. And so joining forces, and now a new song, Bring Your Love, fresh hit on Nova. And I want to talk about chances to win this morning. You got two of them. Banquest best seats at the footy, the Eagles match. Entertaining day out. 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You could be there or courtside at the West Coast Fever. Nat's day out. We got tickets in the box to go this morning as well.
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0: Post Malone and Mark Morrison, return of the Mac at 6 to 6. Return of Shawnee Mac next, as well as Nat Locke, the fabulous. Tickets in her box for the West Coast Fever to go this morning and around to the last quarter. 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
22: 937. 40 Winks, 40 Frenzy must end this Sunday. 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Saw the truck rollover from yesterday in Leamy and Carroll Avenue closed in both directions between Rowe Highway and Farrington Road. And the entry and exit ramp from Rowe Highway eastbound also closed there as well. And freeway northbound, slow Mortimer Road through to Rowley Road. Anything else, call 9489 1777. 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Mostly sunny today, heading for a top of 25 degrees, and right now it is 12 degrees on Nova 937.
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26: Good morning, Ash Gardner with you. Federal Treasurer Jim Chalmers handed down his fifth budget overnight, describing it as the most important and ambitious in decades. The government walking a tightrope between reining in inflation and delivering cost of living relief.
27: At a time of very serious global uncertainty and adversity, it's all about aspiration and opportunity.
26: The budget includes a $250 tax break for millions of workers, sweeping changes to negative gearing, and capital gains tax discount and trust were also unveiled. Tributes are pouring in for a soldier who died during a parachute training accident at an airfield in New South Wales. 50-year-old Special Forces soldier Lachlan Muddle was killed when he collided mid-air with a parachute instructor. A group of Aussies have spent their first night in quarantine in the Netherlands after disembarking a cruise ship at the centre of a hantavirus outbreak. They're set to then fly to Perth, where they'll spend time in a quarantine station. Donald Trump has departed for China ahead of talks with President Xi Jinping. The conflict in the Middle East is set to dominate discussions. And the man accused of stealing hard drives containing Beyoncé's unreleased music has pleaded guilty in his theft case. The 40-year-old was jailed for 2 years. Nova Sport is next.
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0: The Carlton Footy Club will move on quickly from the departure of Michael Voss and look to get their season back on track. The Blues do play the Bulldogs on Saturday. Assistant Josh Fraser to take the reins there. Meantime, Geelong coach Chris Scott has thrown his support behind Voss, saying he was put in a difficult position.
29: Some of the things that Michael specifically has had to deal with just don't reflect the reality for a head coach. So I think some people have been a bit irresponsible, sort of sheeting some of the blame for some things that he has absolutely no control, much less responsibility for.
0: Over to the NBL now, and the Perth Wildcats are in danger of losing contracted star Ben Henschel to the US college system. Henschel signed a 2-year contract before last season after he was ruled ineligible to enter the lucrative college market. But the 21-year-old hasn't given up hope of getting cleared to play in America, where players can become millionaires under their name, image and likeness rules. And stage 4 of the Giro d'Italia was taken out by Ecuadorian Jonathan Navarez, who pedalled his way to victory over the 138-kilometre stage. That's the latest in sport. You're up to date on Nova.
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8: It's 5 past 6. Nathan and Sean, morning, everybody.
0: Hello.
8: Here we are.
0: Here we are. Post-budget day.
8: Woo. Talk of the town. God. Ready, sick for a bit of finance talk.
0: Yeah. Well,
8: we are going to talk. Reason. We're going to catch up with Koshy shortly, actually, because, you know, he's the man we turn to in our hour of need.
0: Yes, when we need him. That's for sure.
8: We just flash a dollar sign into the sky and he appears. It's amazing, actually. He's so reliable like that.
0: I'm looking forward to asking him some questions because a lot of people will have them today, which is going to be great. What else have we got on the show?
8: Well, Jordan Clark, how about that? Kate and Bassett, how about that?
0: Awesome.
8: Nat's day out at the netball, how about that?
0: Oh, throw
8: last
0: something
8: quarter.
0: Else in.
8: Oh, God. Just, we give and we give. Shall we get into it?
0: Absolutely.
8: It's Ruby Rex and Faithless with New Religion, 6 past 6 on Nova.

0: 7 Nathan Atten, Sean. It's the day after a federal budget. We're just confused and don't know what to believe in anymore, Sean. And in these times, we look to one man.
1: That's true.
0: These days, he is the economic director at Compare the Market, but forever in our hearts, he is Koshy. Good morning, David Koshy.
2: Good morning, team. Happy post-budget.
1: Oh, we've got the blues. We've got the blues, post-budget blues,
0: Koshy. Do you still get up and about when it's budget time, Koshy?
2: Oh, yes. I'm always a finance nerd at heart. So budgets are a bit like our finance nerd's grand final.
0: Yeah, sure.
2: You get so excited going through the budget papers, the details, you know, looking at all the line items. There's nothing more exciting.
1: It would have been fun being able to be locked into those rooms that they set the journalists to and them to and then just give them a...
2: I know. Back in the old days, they used to sell alcohol. And it used to get very messy by the end of it. All the old media arguments would come out, so they cut out the grog.
0: That's so funny.
1: Koshy, these days it's well and truly leaked so that we're, you know, we're softened to the ideas of things happening. So, first of all, let's start with the negative gearing. So the baby boomers are up and about. This was a promise broken. So where do we sit on that?
2: Okay. Negative gearing changes have come through. They will only be on new builds, not existing housing. And then when you combine that with taking away the discount for capital gains and capital gains tax, it is the bottom line is your house and your super are the world's best investment at the moment compared with anything else. So what the government is trying to do is to say, look, we want more properties to become available for first home buyers. That'll increase supply, hopefully reduce the value of first homes and make it easier for young Australians to get into the property market. The downside is if you're a renter and you want to keep renting or you can't afford to buy a house, well, then rents are just going to go up.
0: Because
2: property investors are going to go, oh, it's all too hard now. I'll go and put my money somewhere else. And, of course, even though the government paints property investors as big, bad landlords, they're the ones providing the rental properties for people. And if they're not there, they're less available and rents will continue to go up. They've gone up enormously in the last 2 years anyhow.
0: Yeah, and Koshy, Sean said, you know, baby boomers are going to be up and about this, but they're not really going to be impacted because if they already have a property portfolio, that it won't change. It's only for people who are getting into property investment from this point forward.
2: Exactly right.
0: So basically is this a budget that's for, or this particular aspect of the budget, more a long-term decision looking at, and the effects in the housing market aren't going to be felt immediately. That's going to be in the years to come.
2: That's right. In years to come, but also Paul Keating tried this back in the 90s.
0: Yeah.
2: He did away with negative gearing and then brought it back 12 months later because it had such a devastating impact on the amount of rental properties available and rents went through the roof. So they've got to be really, really careful on this. It's not the silver bullet to solving the housing crisis. The only silver bullet is to actually build more houses. Mm. And governments have got to build more affordable housing, which they used to do in the past, and they don't do anymore. So, you know, property's about demand and supply.
0: The flip side to that is government spending then goes through the roof if the government's building these things. And that pushes inflation up, right?
1: It couldn't get any worse.
2: Exactly right. And it's where the government spends. And, you know, this budget is... cracking down on NDIS, which I think is a good thing. Look, NDIS is a wonderful scheme. It is
0: in principle,
2: It's a safety net in principle, but there has been a lot of rorting in it.
0: Yeah.
2: So, you know, they've got to bring it under control.
0: Yeah.
2: Never get rid of it, but it's got to be accountable because we're all paying for it.
0: Yeah, and it's not the end. We're not saying the end user are rorting the system. It's not the people that actually need it.
2: The clients, the supplier.
1: Major criminals are involved in the supply. 94% of people are unregistered. It's hard to believe. Yeah, it's way over Medicare, and it only is not even a quarter of the people.
0: Yeah,
2: just got to be accountable.
1: Yeah, absolutely. It's interesting because we are getting a bit of a rebate, so there's money going to come back into people's pockets. But at the same time, inflation goes up, and Australia's gross debt goes to over $1 trillion. So none of that money matters.
2: No, and also, don't forget the money you're going to get is included in your tax return next year, and it comes back as a refund. So you're not going to get cash in your pocket immediately. And the Reserve Bank last week, Michelle Bullock, in very polite Reserve Bank governor speak, as you expect from a Reserve Bank governor, basically said, hey, Jim Chalmers, if you splash any cash to anyone, we're going to just have to take it away because that counters us and try to fight inflation. Now, remember, the budget is the country's blueprint for the next 12 months, and that affects you and I. So what this blueprint is saying is inflation will, at the middle of this year, will still be around 5%, and it will only get back to 2.5% within the Reserve Bank's preferred target range in 2 years' time, 3 years' time. So inflation is going to stay high. That means interest rates will stay higher for longer. Yeah. And while wages will increase 3%, that increase is well below inflation. So for your household budget, the cost of living crisis is going to stay for a fair bit longer, and your wages will not keep up with that. So if you're finding it tough to balance a household budget, it's going to stay tough for a little while longer. Good news is the budget is forecasting that unemployment will stay low. So at least your job's secure, you'll have a job, but eking out that income to meet the cost of living will remain tough.
1: Koshy, I've heard a couple of economists say the reality is there needs to be higher unemployment to be able to bring that.
0: That's great, unless you're one of the unemployed, isn't
1: it?
2: That is 100% correct. It's great for an economist to sit in their ivory tower and live in Netherlands or Dalkeith or whatever and go, oh, we need unemployment to go up. It is devastating. Unemployment. Economic recessions are devastating. You don't wish it on anyone. The stress it puts on a family and a relationship is enormous. And look, you've got to try and get away from that. And we've successfully done that for about 20 years. Long may it last.
0: Yeah.
1: And Koshy, before we let you go, if Jim Chalmers was in charge of the TPP at Port Adelaide, the total player payments, would you be satisfied? Would you be okay with that?
2: No. I would be sanctioned. And would you believe the TPP chair presidents have to sign off on it?
1: Yeah.
2: So for me, it's the football version of the budget papers that I've got to go through every year and just dot every I and cross every T. There's no smoke and mirrors in TPP like there is in a budget.
1: Yeah, good on you, mate. We appreciate your time.
0: Sure, we believe you. love your work, Koshy. It's always a pleasure, mate. Thank you.
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0: It's 17
5: past. Good morning. We still have that truck roll over from yesterday afternoon in Leeming. Carroll Avenue is still closed in both directions between Rowe Highway and Farrington Road. And the entry and exit ramp from Rowe Highway eastbound is also closed, so you will need to find a different way around there. Freeway southbound, not too bad. Quinata Freeway northbound on the build Mortimer Row merge point through to Rowley Road. So looking pretty good on the Graham Farmer Freeway and in the Northbridge Tunnel. Not too bad on Tonkin Highway, but a bit of a queue in Quinata Beach, Paterson Road, northbound at Mandurah Road. Anything else, call 0489 1777. 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
0: Chrissy couldn't wait to tell us about the traffic.
1: Wow, so exciting.
0: 18 past 6. Weather-wise, I'll tell you the weather now, 25 and mostly sunny. But there are some showers turning up for the next couple of days, Sean.
1: Oh, is there?
0: Yeah, just a little ones. Don't get too carried away. All right, still to come very soon, Nat's Day Out. You can join me at the netball on Sunday, which is indoors. So, you know, it doesn't matter
1: what
0: the weather
1: is. It's a record-breaking game for someone as well.
0: It is.
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1: How could you tell?
0: It's Harry Styles there. It's 26 past 6. It's a big day today, Sean. 40-year anniversary of this.
2: Oh-ho-ho! Goose, Maverick, Slider, Viper, Jester.
3: Jester's
4: I
3: there.
4: I feel the need. The need for speed.
2: Tom Cruise.
0: Original Top Gun.
2: Unbelievable.
0: 40
2: it
0: years.
2: Changed everything, didn't it? We all wanted to be Tom Cruise or Kelly McGillis.
0: What about Iceman?
2: Iceman. Val Kilmore. Unbelievable. Yeah. When we did that.
0: Remember the...
2: You could be my wingman
0: anytime.
2: Remember
0: the volleyball scene?
2: Hottest chips now. I know you're sweating up, aren't you? Kelly McGillis out of all of them, because the Iceman, he was involved in everything. Val Kilmore.
0: Yeah.
2: Everything. And Tom Cruise, he's never stopped.
0: Mm.
2: Kelly McGillis, she was hottest chips at the time.
0: What a
2: great combination. What did she do?
0: Not a lot.
2: Sam's going to look up.
0: A little bit here and there, but not much. Not to the extent that the others did.
2: Did you see a Top Gun 2?
0: I didn't.
2: It's actually not bad.
0: I didn't see it.
2: Yeah. Kelly McGillis. We're seeing a photo of Kelly McGillis. McGillis? Yeah. What? How old is she, Amy?
5: 68.
2: She's 68. She looks 78.
0: No, she looks like someone that your nana's friends with.
2: 100%. She's at the Bridge Club.
6: No accolade. Nothing that I can see in her credits.
0: Certainly nothing bigger
6: than
0: good.
6: Top
2: Gun. But who cares? The residuals would be enormous.
0: Yeah, that's right. That's right. I think we have to pay now because we've played that song.
2: Okay, cool.
0: Happy birthday, Top Gun. 40 years.
2: I wanted to be a pilot so bad.
0: Well, there was a real spike in people. It was essentially a recruitment video for the American Navy.
2: Yeah.
0: They reckon there was a real spike in people wanting to be a Navy pilot after that. Isn't that wild?
2: That is awesome, yeah.
0: Flying those planes. Did great work for Ray-Ban's aviator sunglass sales as well.
2: And plain white T-shirts.
0: And beach volleyball. So many positive impacts on our society. Coming up shortly, if you want to join me in the fancy seats at the netball, Nat's Day Out's coming your way.
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20: 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Still from yesterday, we have that truck rollover in Leeming. Carroll Avenue still closed in both directions between Rogue Highway and Farrington Road, and the entry and exit ramp from Rogue Highway eastbound also closed. Freeway southbound building at Nirrabup Road, and again Whitfords Avenue to Warwick. Freeway northbound Mortimer Road through to Rowley Road. Anything else, call 9489 1777. 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Mostly sunny today, heading for a top of 25 degrees, and right now it is 10 on Nova 937.
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23: Good morning, Ash Gardner with you. The government has
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0: Centre of the budget, with first home buyers dubbed the big winners. Treasurer Jim Chalmers announcing an overhaul of the capital gains tax discount, while new negative gearing rules have kicked in.
1: This will help rebalance a system which is more generous to assets than it is to labour, and help rebalance a system where house prices have decoupled from incomes.
0: $500 million has been set aside to speed up housing approvals. A $250 tax break for millions of workers was also announced. The owner of a Pōpunka property where Desi Freeman killed two police officers and injured a third has opened up about witnessing the shooting. Andrew Swift described helping the injured officer. Rail strikes are set to impact Magic Round, with footy fans set to face travel chaos. The Queensland government is pushing the union to withdraw the action ahead of the first game tomorrow. Survivors of Jeffrey Epstein have testified for the first time at a congressional hearing in Florida. Democrats are running the hearing, which is looking closely at a controversial plea deal that saw Epstein handed a 13-month sentence and avoid a federal trial. And James Vanderbeek's widow has opened up about her loss 3 months on from his passing. Kimberly taking to Instagram to say the reality is setting in. Nova Sport is next.
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4: Hayden Young believes they can cover the loss of Alex Pearce. The Dockers skipper suffered a minor MCL strain during the last quarter of Thursday's win over Hawthorn. Young says while Pearce is a big loss, there's enough experience in the team to play without him.
5: Unfortunately, we've had a bit of experience with this in the past few years with Alex sort of being in and out, but usually Caleb and Andy will step up and sort of take care of the captaincy, and then me, Jagger, JT, Switter, Clarkey, and a few others will sort of share the load.
4: Some good nicknames there. The Dockers face Essendon at the MCG on Sunday. Over to netball, West Coast Fever shooter Romelda Aiken-George will line up for her record-breaking 255th appearance in Australian top flight netball, having matched Catherine Cox's mark in the Fever's loss to the Thunderbirds last Friday. Aiken-George will surpass the Diamonds legend when her side takes on the Swifts on Sunday. And in the IPL overnight, the Titans smashed Sunrisers Hyderabad by a massive 82 runs. Pat Cummins made 19 with the bat and took one wicket for Hyderabad. That's the latest in sport. You're up to date on Nova.
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11: It's 23 to 7. Nathan, Nat and Sean. Our Fremantle jocker, Jordan Clark, is joining us after 8 o'clock this morning.
4: That is good news. We do have a chance, though, coming up very shortly, though, Nat, to join you at the netball.
11: 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What? 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
13: Wake up in the morning. I'm gonna hit this city.
4: Let's
13: before
4: go.
13: I leave. 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
1: We're going to be up and about on Sunday because the West Coast Fever are taking on the New South Wales Swifts. And this is the record-breaking game for Romelda Aiken-George.
2: It certainly is. We need revenge too after dropping the game last week at home. So
1: yes,
2: let's
1: indeed,
2: do it.
1: Let's do it. I'm going to be there, of course, in a courtside box. This includes pre-game hospitality, courtside drinks. I need people to fill my box.
2: Oh, Nat. It's never too early, I say.
3: Shani's in Brookdale. Shani, good morning.
1: Are you Shani or Shiny?
4: I'm Shani.
1: Shani.
2: Oh, Shani.
1: Okay, great, great.
4: Yes, yes.
1: All right, Shani, are you a big netball fan?
4: I'm not, but my stepmother is, so I'd love to take her.
1: Oh, that's a fun thing to do. Yeah, okay. Well, you're up against Bianca from Hammy Hill. Hi, Bianca.
5: Hi, how you going?
1: Okay, good, Bianca, what do you know about netball?
5: Love the fever, so I'd love to win.
1: Oh. Do you go regularly to the games?
5: I do with my 12-year-old daughter,
1: yes.
5: Yeah.
1: She's already in the Green Army, Sean.
2: Oh, that is very good, and you'll be front and centre next to Natalie Locke.
1: Exactly, that's right.
2: Which is the win?
1: It's like flying at business class when you're with me. Okay, here's what's going to happen. We're going to throw out a category. You guys just have to take turns giving us answers that A, fit the category, B, you can't repeat anything that's already been said, and C, you can't take too long. And our judge, Amy, she's firm but fair, Amy, she will determine whether your answer fits the category or not. No correspondence she'll be entered into. Shani, because you called through first, you will be going first when Sean throws out the category, and then he'll take turns until somebody falters.
2: All right, Shani, here we go. Things that are yellow.
1: Go, Shani. Lovely. Bianca?
5: The sun.
1: Shani?
4: A shirt.
1: Amy, a shirt. It's not distinctively yellow. That could be any colour. Amy is saying firm but fair, Amy.
2: Boom, just like that. Bianca is through.
1: Yes. Bianca. Oh. I mean, yes.
5: Amazing.
1: Shani, like you could have said a daffodil, a sunflower, a lemon.
2: Lemon.
1: Butter.
2: Oh, butter.
1: Lemon butter.
2: Gold.
1: Yes, we would have made that as well. So many
2: things.
1: Bianca, I will see you
2: lemonade
1: at the fever.
5: Oh, my God, wee. I'm so excited.
1: On
5: Thank
1: Sunday,
5: you.
1: Two box tickets, all yours.
5: Amazing. Thank you.
1: We'll have a great time and we'll be cheering the fever on, wearing
2: Faster.
1: Our green and hoping that Romelda brings it home in her record-breaking game.
2: Yeah. You know
5: yeah,
2: what you have? Yeah.
5: Can't
2: yeah.
5: wait.
2: She just has to put it in the hole, Nat.
1: Famously, Sean. Famously. I'll see you there, Bianca. More opportunities. Got a few more spots left in my box. More up for grabs tomorrow. It is 16 to 7 on Nova.
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1: Righto, let's talk weather. 25 and mostly sunny today. Make the most of it. Dry the washing today. We've got a couple of showers turning up over the next couple of days. 20 tomorrow and 19 on Friday. And they're saying 0 to 5 mils.
2: Okay, that's not going to rain.
1: Enough. That's
2: what
1: enough.
2: About for
1: no,
2: the weekend?
1: That's enough to make your hair go curly. For the weekend, partly cloudy and 19 on Saturday and partly cloudy and 21 on Sunday.
2: Not bad.
1: You happy with that?
2: Yeah.
1: It's now, we're in late autumn, so.
2: Yes.
1: Yeah, winter, just a couple of weeks away, Sean. Right now, here's Christy with the latest.
7: You will still need to factor in the truck rollover from yesterday afternoon in Leeming. Carroll Avenue is still closed in both directions between Roe Highway and Farrington Road. The entry and exit ramp from Roe Highway eastbound is also closed there. You will need to find a different way around it. Freeway southbound, sticky at Burns Beach Road. Again, Whitfords Avenue through to Warwick Road. Quinana Freeway northbound, Thomas Road through to Rowley Road. Again, at the Berrigan Drive merge point. Tonkin Highway underspeed southbound at Hale Road. And Roe Highway busy in both directions at Tonkin Highway. And delays to in West Perth, Thomas Street southbound at Aberdare Road. Anything else, call 94891777. 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
1: Thanks so much, Christy. Coming up after 7 o'clock, our friend Caitlin Bassett will be joining us here in the studio.
2: How good, Seabass. We love her. What else? The last quarter. Oh, yeah. Coming at you.
1: How do you win the last quarter?
2: You win the last quarter.
1: Bang.
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0: That's Shaboozy with a bar song, getting tipsy a bit early, but whatever. 7 to 7 over that, and Sean?
1: There was an article that got my attention this morning that I was just having a look at now. And
0: Sean's about to get highly theoretical, everyone. Settle in.
1: They're talking about alternative universes and a professor saying that he believes, he's doing research into the fact that there's parallel
0: It's a theory.
1: Which is straight out of the Marvel movie. Which one is it, Sam?
0: Well, all of them,
2: all
0: really.
2: All of them, basically, yeah.
1: We want to find Thanos.
0: This is how they can kill somebody off, and then the next movie they'll be back again. It's like, oh, no, this is taking place in a different version of the universe.
1: Are you suggesting it's not true?
2: All the Spider-Mans pointing at each other. That's the
0: I think you'll find the plural of Spider-Man. It's Spider-Men.
2: Spider-Men. Okay. People these days.
1: Gwyneth Paltrow sliding doors, everyone?
0: Sure.
1: How do you feel about this, Nat? Do you think there's a Natalie Locke living an alternative life that is, I don't know, less exciting, more exciting?
0: Oh, it's hard to imagine her living a life that's more exciting. I get to go to the netball every week, Sean. What are you talking about?
1: Oh, that's pretty good.
0: imagine a Natalie Locke where she's sitting in the cheap seats up the back. Oh, awful.
1: No, that's disgusting. That's disgusting. Sam, you ever think about what your alternative life would be?
2: Yeah.
1: And it could be happening right now. We just don't know.
2: I reckon it could be better, but could be much, much worse. That's always something you got to remember. Yeah, I like to think of maybe with little differences. Like, imagine if I was me, but just a couple inches taller.
0: Yeah.
2: Couple inches, you know, what could have happened?
1: Couple inches where?
2: just around the biceps.
1: Oh, yeah, of course.
0: Yeah, biceps.
2: Yeah, those little things, sliding doors moments in your life. But I'm pretty happy. You can't think about it too much because there's infinite possibilities.
0: That's right.
2: You just tangle yourself in knots. You never be happy, but...
1: There is infinite possibilities.
0: My knowledge of it is gleaned from the documentary Deadpool versus Wolverine, in which he goes finding all the other different Wolverines.
1: Yeah, that's a really good point.
0: There's every version of Wolverine that you can imagine. There's the little one, there's the sassy one, there's the Asian one, there's everything. Like, there's literally every version of Wolverine. And so, yeah, it's like, that's so exhausting, you know?
1: It is exhausting. And the sliding doors thing, though, I think a lot of people would think about that. Should turn left, should turn right. Well, guess what? Another version of you did turn left and the other version did turn right.
0: That's right. So
2: Everything, everywhere, all at once. If you want a good cry as well, is a really good movie that covers that sort of thing. Yeah, it's good.
0: But I think you need to stop thinking about things. I think it's going to do your head in. I don't think you should start thinking
1: I've
0: about
1: got a headache.
0: Things now. This is not the time. It's federal budget, Sean. It's 4 to 7. MHL Creasy joining us shortly.
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3: 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A crash in Greenwood, Mitchell Freeway southbound up to Hepburn Avenue in the emergency lane. Freeway southbound, so Burns Beach Road, then Whitfords to Reed. Freeway northbound, Thomas to Rolly, Berrigan Drive, Farrington Road and Leach Highway. Still that truck rollover in Leeming. Carroll Avenue closed in both directions between Rowe Highway and Farrington Road. Anything else, call 9489 1777. 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Mostly sunny today. Heading for a top of 25 degrees. Right now it's 10 on Nova 937.
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4: With your 7 o'clock headlines, good morning, Ash Gardner with you. Housing is at the centre of the federal budget handed down overnight. Treasurer Jim Chalmers announcing an overhaul of the capital gains tax discount and new negative gearing rules, which will see investors only able to negatively gear new builds. The money will in part help fund a $250 tax offset for workers from next year. A group of Aussies evacuated from a hantavirus-hit cruise ship have spent their first night in quarantine in the Netherlands. After 48 hours there, they'll fly to Perth, where they'll spend 3 weeks at a quarantine station. British PM Sir Keir Starmer has survived another day in office despite mounting calls for him to resign. Four of his ministers have now quit, while almost 90 MPs are calling for him to stand down. But it's been business as usual for the PM, visiting a London college. A blow for Tiger Woods as he fronted court charged with driving under the influence following a crash in March. Prosecutors have been granted access to his prescription drug records, although none of the records will be made public. And the first Eurovision semi-final gets underway in Vienna today. Delta Goodrum representing Australia. She'll perform in the second semi on Friday. The top 25 nations will go through to the grand final with the winner announced on Sunday. Nova Sport is next.
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6: The Carlton Footy Club will move on quickly from the departure of Michael Voss and look to get their season back on track. The Blues do play the Bulldogs on Saturday. Assistant Josh Fraser to take the reins there. Meantime, Geelong coach Chris Scott has thrown his support behind Voss, saying he was put in a difficult position.
7: Some of the things that Michael specifically has had to deal with just don't reflect the reality for a head coach. So I think some people have been a bit irresponsible, sort of sheeting some of the blame for some things that he has absolutely no control, much less responsibility for.
6: Over to the NBL now, and the Perth Wildcats are in danger of losing contracted star Ben Henschel to the US college system. Henschel signed a two-year contract before last season after he was ruled ineligible to enter the lucrative college market. But the 21-year-old hasn't given up hope of getting cleared to play in America, where players can become millionaires under their name, image and likeness rules. And stage four of the Giro d'Italia was taken out by Ecuadorian Jonathan Navarez, who pedalled his way to victory over the 138-kilometre stage. That's the latest in sport. You're up to date on Nova.
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10: It's 6 past 7. 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
11: Morning, Joel.
10: Hi, Joel.
11: Good morning. I'm a tad

0: Busted, because anyone with a 14-year-old or has been a 14-year-old would know. I got a signed Cat's Eye shirt for Bron Lewis's daughter, Olive, on Friday night. Mm. As she's coming in today to pick it up.
1: And I couldn't find it.
2: Hey, Joel. You're in, buddy. It's time for a segment we like to call Surprise Albo. And that's where, just out of the blue, the Prime Minister calls you. Good morning, Albo.
3: Good morning.
1: Morning, Albo. Well, now, a couple of us have just been knocking off a bit of breakfast. Have you been doing the same?
3: I have been doing the same while I was waiting on. We rang in, and thanks for having us on the program unannounced. Mm. And I just realised, of course, there's a great advantage in the great continent that is ours and the time zones, because I realised I've done interview after interview up to 9 o'clock. I was it's only 7 o'clock in Perth.
2: Yeah, that's right. Who am I going to talk to?
3: Friends at Nova. The morning after the budget.
0: Well, Prime Minister, I know it's
3: feeling like you missed out. Mm.
0: Yeah. Well, I know it's budget week and there's a fair bit going on, but it's also Eurovision week and Delta Goodrum competing for Australia. Are you across that?
3: I am all over. I actually, believe it or not, spoke with Delta the other night.
0: Good.
3: Because she texted me to say thank you, because the Australian government is supporting her representing our great nation. And she, to her great credit, I mean, she's a star. She doesn't need to do this. She's doing this to represent the country. And it's amazing. I think she's such a superb artist and a great human being. And I reckon everyone will be cheering her on. And I reckon she'll go really well.
1: Do you have any of her albums? I don't remember when we were at the lodge that you were showing us a Delta
2: more
1: album.
2: More Swift than Goodrum, as I recall.
3: I'm a bit more indie rock than Delta Goodrum, I've got to say. But I
1: bit of cruel
3: appreciate
1: sea.
3: Her talent. And I was at an event, it was a fundraising event recently. And if you search, I think it is online somewhere, and if you want to see your ratings really tank if you're really annoyed with your, you know, your management one day or something or other, play the Delta Goodrum Anthony Albanese duet Whitney Houston. That we did, you know, the things you do for charity.
2: Yeah,
3: it was,
2: of course.
3: It was one brilliant singer and a shocker.
0: And Delta.
2: Okay. Yeah.
3: I did my best. She did that without notice as well. She just walked down into the audience with a microphone.
2: Brilliant.
3: What did you do?
2: Now, we have to talk budgets, of course. You've upset lots of people. I guess this is a budget where you're aiming to satisfy the younger end of the demographic who maybe one day want to buy a house. That's the gist of it?
3: That's exactly right. This will help 75,000 young people get into their own home. And we're at risk of being a society where, unless you inherited a home, you were going to be locked out. And more that was the case. We've quarantined things. So, grandfather, if you've got an existing investment property, you won't be impacted by this.
2: Yeah.
3: You can keep your negative gearing, keep your 50% capital gains tax discount, all of that. But we needed to do something for the future. We can't be a society where we simply lock out a younger generation forever. And more, it wasn't just young people raising this with me as I went around the country. There's parents and grandparents as well saying, I'm worried that, you know, young Jimmy or young Mary, my kids or grandkids will never be able to own their own home. And that's part of the Australian dream. So this is about levelling the playing field, and people can still invest in negative gearing, but by meaning that it just has to be a new build rather than existing property, what people will do is continue to be able to invest in their own wealth creation, good on them, but at the same time, they'll be investing in the nation as well, because they'll be boosting supply and boosting the number of properties that are built to help the whole country. So this is a tough decision that we have made, but it's the right decision. Protecting existing arrangements that have been in place, but making sure that in the future young people get a fair crack.
1: Yeah, I'm one of those people, Elbo, with I've got older children now, and I'm always thinking about how they were into the market. Yeah, yeah. They can't afford to. But the two things you're missing out on, which is the main drivers, mate, first of all is inflation. So the cost of building a house is through the roof, so everything keeps going up, as we know. The cost of the labour and the materials. So that's the number one thing. That's the number two thing. The number one thing, which is easy for everyone to understand, is supply and demand. And that's exactly. As simple as that. So if you've got immigration that our levels have hit nearly 500,000 in a year, and Australia are, under the system at the moment, are only been able to build, according to Australian Bureau of Statistics, there's 178,000, or roughly around that many houses. It's never going to be able to catch up. It doesn't matter if people are buying investments or not. It's just simple maths.
3: But we've cut immigration by 40% after COVID.
1: Well, it's not in terms of long-term people coming in, because there's people coming in on long-term visas, which is still, if you're here on a long-term visa, it's still a number of people, which is way higher than it's ever been. And that's across the board. Everyone knows that.
3: Well, no, we're cutting. It's not as higher than it's ever been. That's just not right. We've reduced it by 40%. And the net overseas migration did peak. Post-COVID, guess what? Because people were locked out, including Australian citizens were locked out. We are working on getting those numbers down, but we're also throwing everything at supply. In this budget, there's $2 billion for sewerage, electricity, the local government grants to make sure that more homes can be built. We are incentivising as well in terms of the workplace. Free take, a $10,000 incentive for people to become construction apprentices or electrical apprentices as well, making a difference at that labour supply. We are also, in last night's budget, there are changes as well for recognition of qualifications. It's absurd that someone's here as a skilled worker, they're an electrician, but they simply can't get those qualifications recognised far more easily, is what we're doing as well. We are throwing everything at housing supply across the board, and we're doing that in partnership with the WA government through measures like our Housing Australia Future Fund. We got $47 billion into housing supply, but
1: that's not done anything. It's literally not done anything. Last couple of years it hasn't done anything because the supply's not there.
3: With respect, it has.
1: In what way?
3: In that there is more supply coming on, more construction is occurring, and what this will do is to, you know, you can't solve something that's about infrastructure, building anything, and say, we'll make a decision today and next week the house will be there. What you can do, though, is put in place measures that deliver outcomes, and this will deliver increased supply. It will also change the balance so that, you know, people whose kids are still living at home because they can't get access to their own home ownership.
1: Yep.
3: If they're going to an auction, so many stories, you would have heard it and know people.
1: Yep.
3: They've gone to auctions, they get outbid by investors. That takes away that and provides an opportunity for people if it's existing homes, whilst at the same time allowing investors to invest in that new supply as well. They're helping not just themselves, but helping the nation as well, and helping boost that supply that you quite rightly say is the number one issue.
2: What's the timeline? When will we start to see the effects of these policies that you're putting in place?
3: Well, you are seeing the effect of measures. I'll be in WA next week looking at one of the properties that we've made an enormous difference on. We have, since we introduced, right, the number of homes that have been built since we've been elected is 660,000. Now, the 5% deposit that we said the last election was a big measure, more than 240,000 Australians have invested in that as a result.
1: Property prices have gone up.
3: We've completed. We don't, as I said, you don't solve this issue immediately. We have built, though, more than 6,000 homes, basically social homes. Public housing has been completed since we were elected. The former government was in government for almost a decade. They built 373 over that decade. There are 23,000 homes in planning and construction going forward as well. And if you look at when it goes to migration, the number of people is down to 295,000. This is net overseas migration. So this is people not leaving as well. In the current year, it drops to 245,000. The next year, and 225,000.
1: Every year that you've put that in the budget, you've overshot it by 20 to 40,000 people. It's written in there.
3: Well, what we have had when it comes to migration is, as you said yourself, you said it peaked at 500,000, and it did. 295 is less. What you do over a period of time, you can't just click your fingers and turn the clock back immediately.
1: That's true.
3: What we are doing is driving that down through considered proper policies because, we inherited a system that simply was allowing people to overstay and wasn't working. We're putting in place those mechanisms and it is working. Like it is, we have driven it down by 40% from its peak.
2: Mm. All right.
1: All right.
2: Well,
1: back to Eurovision.
2: It's a big day. We appreciate you calling through with
1: Absolutely,
2: no notice at
1: do.
2: All. You can
1: we
2: call
1: do.
2: Us anytime, Albo. Thank you.
3: No, I might see you next week.
2: Oh, yeah, pop in. Yeah, absolutely, pop in. We'd love to see you again. It's 18 past 7 on Nova. Thank you, Prime Minister.
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2: It is 18 past 7. Let's talk weather. Sunny and 25 today. It is going to be a nice day, but we do have some showers turning up tomorrow and Friday before it'll fine up again for a mild weekend.
1: Oh, yes.
2: I know.
1: Lovely.
2: It's Christy with the latest on the roads.
6: The truck rollover from yesterday still remains in Leeming. Carroll Avenue closed in both directions between Roe Highway and Farrington Road. And the entry and exit ramp from Roe Highway eastbound also closed through there. And a crash still in Greenwood Mitchell Freeway southbound after Hepburn Avenue. It's off in the left emergency lane. Towing services are on site and it's busy there. So freeway southbound, so Burns Beach Road, then Whitfords Avenue through to Reed Highway and Vincent Street, then Mounts Bay Road to Mill Point. Freeway northbound Thomas Road to Rolley Road, Berrigan Drive and Farrington Road through to Cranford Avenue. Anything else, call 9489 1777. 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
2: Thanks, Christy. It is at 19 past 7. Still to come, how do you win the last quarter?
1: Well, you win the last quarter.
2: Indeed.
1: Yes.
2: And also, our friend Caitlin Bassett is dropping by.
1: She's amazing.
2: We love her. It's 20 past 7 on Nova. Here's Sunny Federa, DOD and Poppy Baskin with Think About Us.

0: Oh, Bruno Mars.
1: Bruno!
0: I just, mate, gets up and about, doesn't it? We love Bruno Mars.
2: Oh, it's
0: Nathan,
2: pocket rocket.
0: Nathan Atten, Sean Fischel, Ready Express. Jordan Clark from the Fremantle Dockers, or well, yell up this week, yeah?
3: Yeah, well done, Nat.
0: Yeah. He'll be joining us after 8 o'clock. He's in some rare form.
2: Yeah, I'm going to grill him like Sean did Albo.
3: Yeah, go hard.
2: Yeah.
3: What's he doing with his budget?
2: Yeah.
3: Exactly.
2: What is a budget? I asked my fiance Jack. I was going to get that out of Albo.
0: Yeah.
2: Can you explain it to my
0: As someone who's doing a renovation, what is a budget? How's that going?
2: I know. What is a normal life at the moment?
0: If you guys were on the block, you'd be called up in front
2: divorced?
0: Of the...
2: No.
3: Oh, yeah.
0: Oh, yeah, they'd be like, you've blown your budget again. You can't spend $300,000 on a bathroom.
2: You haven't started yet. you haven't got the job yet.
0: Caitlin Bassett joining us next.
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15: We're here for the long summer days. 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The barbie sizzling at sundown. And the early morning wake-up calls. We're here for all of it. The good. And the not so good. Every single day. RAC. 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
4: Perth Traffic. 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
1: 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So the crash in Greenwood Mitchell Freeway southbound after Hepburn Avenue in the left emergency lane. Towing services are on site. People out of their cars. It's busy back to Whitfords Avenue. And still that truck rollover from yesterday in Leeming. Carroll Avenue closed in both directions between Roe Highway and Farrington Road. And the entry and exit ramp from Roe Highway eastbound also closed. Anything else, call in 489-1777. 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Mostly sunny today, heading for a top of 25. Right now it is 10 on Nova 937.
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17: Good morning, Ash Gardner with you. Big tax changes have been unveiled in last night's federal budget. 13 million Aussie workers will receive a $250 tax offset from 2028. Negative gearing is now restricted to new builds while the capital gains tax is being replaced. Treasurer Jim Chalmers says it'll help 75,000 Aussies get into the housing market.
18: So we're taking this action to try and address a challenge which has become increasingly clear to us is a bigger and bigger problem over time.
17: That audio on Nine. The soldier killed in a parachute training exercise in New South Wales has been named as Lachlan Muddle. The 50-year-old Special Forces soldier died after colliding mid-air with a parachute instructor. NRL fans could face travel chaos with rail strikes set to impact Magic Round. The Queensland government is pushing the union to withdraw the action ahead of the first game tomorrow. Princess Kate is marking a milestone in her cancer journey, embarking on her first solo overseas trip since announcing she's in remission. She'll spend the next 2 days in northern Italy meeting with experts on early childhood research and development. And a new study has revealed the impact screen time is having on kids' sleep. The University of Queensland study finding more than half of kids under the age of six are spending more than the recommended maximum of an hour a day on devices. For every hour of screen time a two-year-old has, their sleep is delayed by 30 minutes. Nova Sport is next.
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3: Hayden Young believes they can cover the loss of Alex Pearce. The Dockers skipper suffered a minor MCL strain during the last quarter of Thursday's win over Hawthorn. Young says while Pearce is a big loss, there's enough experience in the team to play without him.
19: Unfortunately, we've had a bit of experience with this in the past few years with Alex sort of being in and out, but usually Caleb and Andy will step up and sort of take care of the captaincy, and then me, Jagger, JT, Switter, Clarkey, and a few others will sort of share the load.
3: Some good nicknames there. The Dockers face Essendon at the MCG on Sunday. Over to netball, West Coast Fever shooter Romelda Aiken-George will line up for her record-breaking 255th appearance in Australian top-flight netball, having matched Catherine Cox's mark in the Fever's loss to the Thunderbirds last Friday. Aiken-George will surpass the Diamonds legend when her side takes on the Swifts on Sunday. And in the IPL overnight, the Titans smash Sunrisers Hyderabad by a massive 82 runs. Pat Cummins made 19 with the bat and took one wicket for Hyderabad. That's the latest in sport. You're up to date on Nova.
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0: It's 24 to 8. Nathan Atten and Sean of the Ray of Sunshine. That is Caitlin Bassett has entered the chat.
23: She's glowing. She's glowing.
0: Isn't she just?
23: Glowing.
3: Yeah.
0: We've got some sport to talk about next.
3: Yeah, Seabass is a bit of a world record taking place this weekend for the fever.
23: Yes, you were just having a go at me of why I didn't get close to the record, and that's okay.
3: Because you're amazing.
23: Longevity was never my strength.
0: According to Sean, Australia's greatest ever netballer.
3: And we also live in alternative universes. We were talking about earlier.
23: Yeah, I heard that. Right? I love sliding doors, Gwyneth Paltrow, and it plays on my mind constantly.
0: Yeah.
24: When you were listening, were you like, what's going on?
23: No, like, I was like, finally, Sean's getting with the program.
0: Sean's talking about theoretical physics. What is happening?
23: Bizarro world.
3: I've got a headache. I'm going to lie down. You take this now. Over to you, Joel.
24: You're on fire this morning, Sean.
0: This is Dracula, 23 to 8 on Nova.

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6: Fever.
7: Give it away now.
5: Yeah. Boom. We've got Seabass in the house, Australia's greatest. Seabass. We were talking about records, and we just touched on it, but Romelda Aiken-George is about to break the all-time record this week.
8: So the most games played across a few different leagues, because we've had Suncorp Super Netball.
6: Yeah.
8: We had
6: so different iterations of a national league.
8: Yeah, we had the ANZ champs. Yeah. And so she's breaking Kath Cox's record, which is 295 games, and that's held for 12 years. So
6: that's
8: it's
6: amazing.
8: Been standing for a very, very long time. And it's really exciting. Like, who would have thought?
6: Yeah, that's right. Well, Kath Cox would have thought her record was safe because Romelda retired.
8: She
6: retired at the end of last season, but it was only because of Janelle Fowler-Nemard's pregnancy that she came over to the Fever to take her spot while Janelle was on mat leave.
8: Yes.
6: So it was meant to be, really.
8: Yeah.
6: It's a great story.
8: You know what? And it is a great story because she originally came to the Queensland Firebirds back when the competition first started, and she was this ridiculously skinny. I remember the girls in the team telling me stories. She'd never driven a car. She didn't know about wearing a seatbelt because in Jamaica, they never wear seatbelts or driving cars very often.
5: Wow, that's cool.
8: When
9: wear
8: she
9: one.
8: Got paid, she would go out and buy lollies, kind of like a kid, because she'd never had like that money before. And
5: straight
8: also, she refused to eat anything but fried chicken. So after the game, they
9: had to go to KFC
8: and get her packet. And I think there was another shooter in the team who was a little bit larger that wasn't happy that she got given fried chicken.
6: Yeah, right.
8: And we'll see. End, though, she had a baby, so she fell pregnant, and then the Firebirds didn't renew her contract. So she took an opportunity down in Sydney, there was an injury down there for one of their shooters, so she wasn't guaranteed a spot.
6: No.
8: And she played that season with them and helped them win a premiership, maybe. And then she ended up going to the Adelaide Thunderbirds, helped them win a premiership.
6: Yeah.
8: Like, so she's just been kind of going around helping other people.
6: Gun for hire, right?
8: I know, right?
6: Filling a slot. It's amazing.
9: Yeah. Do you get any sort of prize when you break a record? Because Sean was telling me yesterday about a guy that's played more AFL concerts, performed more AFL concerts than anyone else is getting.
8: Really?
9: Yeah, halftime shows. He's getting a truckload of cash.
8: No, I don't. Not that I know of. I mean, if I knew there was award, I probably would have continued to.
9: You're back.
8: I think maybe it's like the Brownlow. It's just the prestige of
6: holding
8: that record.
9: Okay, yeah.
8: And to be fair, I don't know how long she'll be able to hold it, because there's a few chasing her tail now, and there's a few amazing players who are kind of sticking around. Mid-quarters in particular, which we don't often see.
6: Yeah, right.
8: Really? Normally it's the tall
9: that?
8: Holding, because mid-quarters are probably more prone to injury.
5: Yeah. Well, they're running more, Joel. Yeah. They're covering more territory.
9: Oh, okay.
5: As opposed to the big forwards who sit inside the circle
8: just
5: and don't move.
8: Don't
5: move. Glory.
8: Useless.
6: Get absolutely beaten up
5: I'll
6: by
5: shoot
6: the keeper.
5: Goals. You do all the running.
8: But what I love about Romelda's performances this year is she keeps breaking records. Like, she broke a record for the most individual goals scored in a game. She does layups in a game.
6: She shot
8: three super shots last week, which she's never done before.
6: Because Dan Ryan challenged her and said, I'll buy you dinner if you do, or cook you dinner. And so now she's got to do it three times.
8: I love it.
6: It's amazing.
8: I love it. So no, I think that's fantastic. Not only is she hanging around, and she's obviously very well supported. She has her daughter over here in Perth.
6: Yes.
8: But the fact that she keeps getting better, I'm in shock every time I watch her play.
5: She missed nine shots on the weekend.
6: Yeah, she did.
8: Yeah, but she rebounds her own shots.
6: Yeah.
8: Like, hey.
6: Okay. Any danger of those, just popping those, like, where she's half a metre out, just popping them in?
8: Yeah, they're the hardest ones.
5: Me and Nat were talking about that.
8: Because it's
5: Nat
8: hard to judge your distance because the ring is close to you. You don't want to shoot an air ball because that's really embarrassing.
5: Mate.
8: No, it's not like that. You've still got to bend your knees. No,
6: and it is like, and also,
5: what are you talking about?
6: There's people all in your face and stuff. My theory is she's almost too far under the ring, because then when she looks up, it's basically like the ring is above her and she's got to get it around and over rather than if she was like half a metre further out, it would be easier for her.
8: It is hard. And let's be honest, she is shooting, in context, probably she's putting up 20 goals a quarter.
6: Yes.
8: So if you were to shoot, and like that's a goal every few seconds. So if you were to shoot or kick, you know, that many balls, surely you're going to have an error rate in there somewhere, right?
5: Yeah. Oh, me?
6: Well, Janelle didn't much. Wow. She was pretty reliable.
8: She was pretty reliable.
6: Yeah. Sasha Glasgow plays her 100th match.
8: 100?
6: This weekend too.
8: I can't believe that. She has been, once again, incredible for West Coast Fever this year. It's been awesome to see her blossom coming back. And for her to reach 100, she is so young. There's still so much for her.
6: And that's with, you know, a big season out with that horrendously broken leg.
8: Yep.
6: So, yeah, well done. Well done to Sash, yeah.
5: I've got a question, which I'm changing sports because I know you're au fait with everything.
8: Au fait?
9: Say that.
6: I think you mean parfait. No.
5: Oh, okay.
9: Everybody likes parfait.
6: It's a dessert.
5: Go, you like a parfait?
9: Oh, I love parfait. Everybody loves parfait in the way to donkey.
8: Right. What do you call
5: him? Your parfait. Michael Voss got sacked, as we know.
8: No, did he get sacked or did he resign?
5: Yeah, well, he resigned on Friday. He still coached out the team on the weekend when they just got beaten. Mm. That said, have you been in a situation where the coach has got replaced during the season?
8: No, it's not a common thing in netball.
6: It's not, is it?
8: It's probably really only happened once when Dan Ryan got sacked from Adelaide.
6: Yes.
8: So, I don't know. No, I'm not sure. I think it would be a really awkward situation because do the players band together now? Was it the coach's fault? I mean, you'd feel guilty as a player. It's your performances out on the field that are, you know, obviously played a part in this decision. But
6: have you been in a situation where there's been unrest, even if the coach with the players?
8: Yes.
6: Where they wanted the coach to be sacked?
8: Yes, 100%. And to be honest, it galvanises you as a group.
6: Yeah, right.
8: Yeah. It's like you against them. You're like, oh, man, this is the game plan. Do we really want to do that? Man, it hasn't worked. Why is blah, blah starting in this
6: position? Right. So you question their every decision. Yeah.
9: Have you ever offloaded the blame to the coach? You know it's your mistake and you're like, no, I'm going to blame the coach.
8: No, I'm not that type of person. I'm pretty happy to put my hand up when it's my fault. But also I do get frustrated when positions around me got replaced at certain times and I was like, mate, why did you do that then? Yes. That really screwed
6: the best
8: up
6: one
8: things.
6: to serve me up. They're good.
8: Yes.
6: And the opposite is, of course, in the New Zealand national team when they replaced the coach when none of the players wanted that to happen. So when Dame Nolene Kaurua was stood down. That was an interesting scenario.
8: That was part of the players. Half the players wanted her gone and
6: the other half really didn't.
8: And the others didn't. And as someone who had Coach Nolene, I was sitting back here in Australia going, we'll take her back.
6: Yeah,
8: she's
6: right.
8: Coach Nolene Tarua, she's amazing.
9: All the names in netball are so good. They're like Harry Potter characters. Yeah.
5: Good names out there.
8: Yeah. Hermione.
5: Seabass, we might get you to stick around because you've got something to bring up about nudity in particular.
8: My favourite topic. Okay. Yours too, Sean.
9: I'm all ears.
6: If you're just about to have two fried eggs for breakfast, it's 12 to 8 on Nova.
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6: Weather-wise, 25 and mostly sunny today. We've got some showers turning up tomorrow and Friday before. It'll fine up for the weekend, but it'll be mild, 19 and 21 on Sunday. Here's Christy with the latest.
10: Lots happening now. There's a breakdown in Morley, Tonkin Highway, northbound at Banara Road. Overpasses in the left emergency lane. Emergency Watercorp works too in Hammersley, Wanneroo Road, northbound after Camberwell Road. The left lane's closed there. Speed down to 40k per hour. Still that truck rollover from yesterday and leaving Carroll Avenue closed in both directions between Roe Highway and Farrington Road. And the entry and exit ramp from Roe Highway eastbound is also closed. And a crash remains in Greenwood, Mitchell Freeway southbound after Hepburn Avenue. It's in the left emergency lane. Towing services are on site. Traffic busy back to Whitfords Avenue. Anything else, call 94891777. 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I said

0: It's Kato and John. Turn the lights off. It's Nathan and Sean Michelle Ready Express 8 to 8.
1: Now, Seabass was telling us, Joel, when she just walked in about doing interviews after games. Mm. Having conversations with people, in particular around change rooms.
0: Yes.
2: Yeah.
0: There's nothing weird about it, but I just want to know what the etiquette is.
1: Okay.
0: I want to know, because as a female journalist, I knew, especially if I was doing Waffle, I wouldn't go in the change rooms.
3: No.
0: It would be awkward and uncomfortable, and I'd probably see some things I didn't want to see.
2: So you can you've go seen in before. And out, can you? Yeah.
0: Oh, 100%. Yeah. Oh, yeah.
2: I've seen SBS after 10 p.m.
1: That's right.
2: Yeah, okay. You can
0: borrow my pass,
3: Joel. Joel was the same
0: want.
3: In the Eurovision change rooms.
2: I genuinely want... Well, no, in a good... Like, anyway, move on. But you could go everywhere, and it was a bit weird.
0: Yeah.
2: Yeah, that's so strange. Yes. You can even go into the change rooms. Yes. You have to knock first. I'm coming in.
0: I normally would kind of just be like, hey, I want to talk to this player. Is okay yes. if I come in?
3: Yes.
0: And then they'd kind of do a sweep and be like, yeah, no, you're all good. Mm. Mostly I'd say, can you just grab them to come out? Because I didn't want anyone to feel uncomfortable.
2: Yeah, of course.
0: When I was a netballer, we had some male staff members and I think they were always on like notice. And so we were always very respectful. Like,
3: yes.
0: I don't know if women's sport, if it was netball in general, we were never naked in the change rooms walking around. I'm guessing it's a slightly different situation for you, Shawnee.
1: It's complete
0: Matt.
1: Nudity.
0: Yes,
1: I never saw anyone wearing clothes.
0: Really? Yeah. I would feel uncomfortable having a conversation with someone if they weren't clothed. And so I was at work.
2: Totally.
0: I was at work the other day and we have this amazing
3: Put
0: change
3: your pants
0: room
3: on, Sean.
0: Facility. I know. We have these amazing change rooms which have like Dyson hair dryers and straighteners. And
3: ooh,
0: I was having
3: amazing.
0: A shower and I was getting dressed afterwards and this woman in the change room was staring at me. And I was like, have I had a nip-slip situation here? Like, what's going on? Why is this woman staring at me? Anyway, I'm slowly getting ready. I'm putting on some makeup. She comes over to me and she said, excuse me, are you an ex-netball?
2: Oh, no. Inappropriate.
0: And I said, yes, I am. Like, can we have this conversation outside the
3: Once
0: change room?
3: Once I've got some clothes on.
0: Because I can't concentrate. I feel so self-conscious. But I didn't want to have any conversations in the change rooms whether I was a player or a journalist because
2: you should have gone the opposite and gone in for it. Like, you want a hug?
0: Oh,
2: Pack selfie?
0: Nah. My rule in the change rooms is never make eye contact with someone.
3: No,
0: like, keep your
3: good.
0: Eyes to the ground. Just
3: No,
0: you
3: but
0: know,
3: then,
0: do
3: then
0: your
3: they'll
0: thing.
3: Think that you're looking at something else.
0: Eye contact. I think that's exactly where you should be looking. Just looking at their eyes.
3: Nah,
0: look at your eyes. Nah. Look at the ceiling, I suppose.
3: And
0: I look anywhere but nah, it's just not a thing. I don't know if it was a netball thing, but I've carried it into my professional life now. No talking in the change rooms. Get change in your cubicle and
2: I agree.
0: Get out.
3: I don't need to see your boobs. We work together.
0: I don't want to know what you look like. I don't want to know what underwear you're wearing because that'll weirdly just play on my mind later on if we have a meeting together.
3: It's just no, gross.
0: I've seen your GP.
3: Yeah, I see what you're saying.
0: I don't want anyone to see my granny undies and be like, look at her.
1: Yeah. First of all, I'll start with when we were in Japan, because you go to these onsens, artesian water.
2: Oh, yes.
3: Yes.
1: And all the Japanese dudes get around, nude as all get up, and they are spring-loaded like you wouldn't see that. There's bush for years. Like, it's it is amazing.
0: They're just happy.
1: They just put on like Crocs or clogs or something like that, and they blow dry their hair and stuff completely
0: naked.
3: Yes.
1: And they try to have conversations with you because it's just like
3: That's very normal to them.
1: The women do the same. Like Ming was saying, you go into those things, and the old chooks get.
3: Yeah,
1: just down naked. And
0: no shame.
1: No
3: yeah,
1: shame,
3: well, they've
1: no
3: been doing it all their life. Yeah, for us, it's like
2: I respect the courage, that intimidates me even more.
0: Yeah, nah,
2: and
0: yeah.
2: I run.
0: I just think there's so much variation in women's bodies. Like in a man, you know what you're kind of going to get, but for a woman,
2: I can tell you there's a bit.
0: Really? There's just so much going on, and there's so many things you've probably never seen before.
3: And we spend a lot of time hiding it under clothes,
0: and being told it's shameful.
1: Seabass, I will say though, I spoke to Nat millions of times about this, so I had to go down to Freo a few times. I had to speak to this younger player, Joel, and he said, just going to have a shower, just come off the track and just have a shower, no worries. So I'm just sitting on this low-lying bench, just waiting. He comes out completely nude and he puts his towel over his neck. Like
2: that's
1: out of the
2: nude. Yes.
1: Yeah, and puts his one leg up on the low lying bench.
2: What?
1: And then towels around his neck.
3: And then said, "Hey, what do you want to talk about?"
1: No, he says, "So, how's Joel and Nat going anyway? I was like, what? As he stroked his tail around his neck. Stroke's probably not the good word.
3: Yeah, don't say stroke.
1: I think he was showing
0: Was it a power move?
3: Absolutely. Did he have anything to show off?
1: Oh, I clapped him the whole way. That is impressive.
2: You should have got me on FaceTime.
0: No way. No conversations. No. If you see me, I love
3: Do
0: that
3: not make eye
0: me.
3: Contact with her.
0: Don't and, talk to me.
3: Yeah, don't ask her any questions until she's fully closed.
2: Yeah, regardless of the eye.
3: Don't even like look at her in the mirror, reflection in the mirror. That's too weird too. Coming up shortly, we've got a round of the last quarter. Seabass, thanks for coming in, mate. It is
2: love
3: 3-8 on Nova.
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